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5: From the Sky News Centre at 2, several explosions have been reported across parts of southern Iran after the US announced it had started launching powerful strikes. Its central command says the actions in response to 3 tankers being hit in the Strait of Hormuz earlier. Our US correspondent Mark Stones in Washington.
6: A US military source saying to me, this is punishment, not proportional. What that means is that President Trump, frankly, has had enough and is doing what he said he would do, which is to get right back at it.
5: Tehran's foreign ministry says the attacks violate an agreement setting a path towards a peace deal. Labour, the Conservatives and the Greens all say they won't stand in a by-election triggered by the resignation of Nigel Farage. The Reform UK leader is currently facing intense scrutiny over undeclared gifts. He says a vote will allow the people of Clacton to judge his actions. But Lib Dem leader Sir Ed Davey thinks it's an attempt at distraction.
7: Nigel Farage has broken the rules so badly that he doesn't want to face the music. This attempt to get himself out of jail free, I hope the voters of Clacton will see through it. I think they'll have enough of his dishonesty.
5: Prince Harry's accused a court of a whitewash after losing his privacy lawsuit against the Daily Mail. A judge ruled he and other celebrities had failed to prove allegations of unlawful information gathering. A mother and 2 children who'd not been seen for days have been found dead at their home in Bedfordshire. Police believe a murder suspect has left the country. Novak Djokovic has won the longest Wimbledon quarterfinal in history. He defeated Canada's Felix Auger-Aliassime after 5 hours and 15 minutes on centre court. And Lionel Messi says it was incredibly exciting to be part of Argentina's fight back against Egypt to keep their World Cup defence alive. They were 2-0 down with 11 minutes to go before winning 3-2 to reach the quarterfinals. That's the latest. I'm Cam Hall.

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1: Hello, Andy Lake here. You can catch me on Cambridge Radio every Sunday morning between 8 and 10. We play Sunday Scramble, where I scramble up the letters of a well-known Cambridge place and you have to unscramble them. We have reaction from the weekend football. That's Cambridge United, Cambridge City and Histon FC.
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7: From the Sky News Centre at 3, the US military's announced it's launched a series of powerful strikes against Iran. Its central command says it follows hits yesterday on three commercial ships that were passing through the Strait of Hormuz. State media in Tehran's reporting several explosions in the south of the country. Both Labour and the Conservatives say they won't stand in a by-election triggered by the resignation of Nigel Farage. The Reform leaders announced he's standing down from Parliament to contest what he called a people versus the establishment vote. He's facing a new parliamentary investigation over undeclared donations. Tory leader Kemi Badenoch called it a fake by-election.
8: Nigel Farage is having a hissy fit because the first time he's actually having to deal with some real scrutiny. What this by-election is a gimmick. This is him wanting to make everything about himself.
7: The UK and European allies have agreed to spend £37 billion over the next decade on long-range precision strike capabilities. The weapons will be able to hit targets up to 2,000 kilometres away. Today's announcement comes as NATO leaders meet in Turkey. Prince Harry's lost his privacy case against the publisher of the Daily Mail. The High Court threw out all claims made by the Duke and six other claimants, ruling they'd failed to prove their allegations. Novak Djokovic won the longest ever men's quarterfinal at Wimbledon to book his place in the last four. The 39-year-old beat Felix Auger-Aliassime after 5 hours and 15 minutes on centre court. Djokovic admits this was one of his most special nights at the All England Club.
9: I was telling the kids to go to sleep after the fourth, but they didn't want to listen. And I'm glad they stayed because it was honestly one of the best matches I was part of on this court in my career.
7: He'll play defending champion Jannik Sinner next. And Argentina produced a stunning comeback from 2-0 down to beat Egypt 3-2. They're into the quarterfinals of the World Cup with Switzerland. That's the latest. I'm Cam Hall.

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1: Hello, Andy Lake here. You can catch me on Cambridge Radio every Sunday morning between 8 and 10. We play Sunday Scramble, where I scramble up the letters of a well-known Cambridge place and you have to unscramble them. We have reaction from the weekend football. 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
6: From the Sky News Centre at 4, the US military says it's hit 80 targets after launching airstrikes across southern Iran overnight. Air defence systems and coastal radars were among the sites listed by Central Command. It follows three tankers coming under fire in the Strait of Hormuz yesterday, threatening ceasefire plans. Our correspondent Mark Stone describes how the strikes are being viewed in Washington.
7: Punishment not proportional. I think that maybe suggests to us that this is a little bit more sustained than the tit-for-tat that we have seen since that memorandum of understanding was signed on the 17th of June.
6: Iran's military has vowed a crushing response. Labour and the Conservatives have announced they won't stand candidates in the Clacton by-election after it was triggered by Nigel Farage, the Reform UK leader who's facing a new parliamentary investigation over undeclared donations, has confirmed he'll fight to take back his seat in Essex. Tory leader Kemi Badenoch called it a fake election, while Labour says it's a circus. Here's what people in Clacton think.
8: He can do no wrong. You tell me this lot that's in now haven't got any dodgy dealings.
9: They're all the same to me. They promise everything and give you nothing.
10: I do care, but I'm not sure if he's totally honest, to be fair. I don't know if it's all true.
6: The UK will lead European allies in stepping up funding for long-range precision strike capabilities. It's been agreed as NATO leaders meet in Turkey. Warnings have been issued over chilling speeds being clocked on UK roads. The RAC says more than 30,000 motorists last year were found doing 30 miles per hour or more on streets where the limit's 20. Police twice recorded drivers doing 161 miles per hour. Novak Djokovic has won the longest ever men's quarterfinal at Wimbledon. He came through in over 5 hours and 15 minutes. And Fulham have appointed Alvaro Arbeloa as their new manager. He joins Craven Cottage on a 3-year deal. That's the latest. I'm Cam Holmes.

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7: From the Sky News Centre at 5, several explosions have been reported across parts of southern Iran after the US announced it had started launching powerful strikes. It follows hits yesterday on three commercial ships that were passing through the Strait of Hormuz. Washington's also revoked a licence allowing the sale of Iranian oil. It appears the major parties won't challenge Nigel Farage's attempt to return as an MP in the Clacton by-election. The Reform UK leader resigned his Essex seat yesterday, claiming parliamentary probes into undeclared donations are being used as a political tool. Labour, the Greens and the Conservatives have confirmed they won't put candidates forward. Reform's deputy leader Richard Tice says they're running scared.
8: These other parties, they've been hounding us. They've been saying that Nigel is guilty and that this may lead to a by-election. Nigel's had enough of it and has said, bring it on. He's bringing it on. And all of a sudden, they're now running for the hills. You can't see them for dust.
7: The UK and European allies have agreed to spend £37 billion over the next decade on long-range precision strike capabilities. The announcement comes as NATO leaders meet in Turkey. An investigation's found unsafe baby pillows, sleeping bags and self-feeding bottle holders were among items being sold in the UK. Consumer group Which warned some were potentially lethal. Novak Djokovic won the longest ever men's quarter-final at Wimbledon to book his place in the last four. The 39-year-old beat Felix Auger Aliassime after 5 hours and 15 minutes on centre court.
9: I was telling the kids to go to sleep after the fourth, but they didn't want to listen, and I'm glad they stayed because it was honestly one of the best matches I was part of on this court in my career.
7: And Lionel Messi says his Argentina team never gives up after the defending champions produced an epic comeback to reach the World Cup quarter-finals. They were 2-0 down against Egypt with 11 minutes of normal time remaining, but won 3-2 in Atlanta. That's the latest. I'm Cam Hall.

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1: Hello, Andy Lake here. You can catch me on Cambridge Radio every Sunday morning between 8 and 10. We play Sunday Scramble, where I scramble up the letters of a well-known Cambridge place and you have to unscramble them. We have reaction from the weekend football. That's Cambridge United, Cambridge City and Histon FC.
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every now and then, I think you might like to hear something from us. Nice and easy. But there's just one thing, you see. We never, ever do nothing nice and easy. 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But we're going to take the beginning of this song and do it easy. But then we're going to do the finish.

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5: From the Sky News Centre at 6, sirens have sounded in Bahrain and Kuwait, where Iran says it's been targeting American military sites in response to fresh US strikes overnight. The Iranian military threatened a crushing response to the US hitting more than 80 sites. Washington says the attacks were an immediate response to tankers being targeted in the Strait of Hormuz. The White House has revoked a license allowing Iran to sell oil. It's proposed affordable homes for health service staff be built on NHS land in England. Cam Hall has the details.
6: Ministers hope offering discounted rent to nurses, porters and other workers will help with recruitment in areas where houses are expensive. Some will be let at market rate, with developers leasing unused land from NHS trusts. It'll run as a pilot first. Meanwhile, NHS building projects will be approved by the Department of Health, not the Treasury. A 10-year plan also includes £200 million for GP practice upgrades, among other investments.
5: The Greens are the last of the big parties to confirm they won't be contesting a by-election in Nigel Farage's Essex constituency. The Reform leaders stepped down but will re-stand as he faces investigations over undeclared donations. Here's what people in Clacton think.
7: He can do no wrong. You tell me this lot that's in there haven't got any dodgy dealings.
8: They're all the same to me. They promise everything and give you nothing.
9: I do care, but I'm not sure if he's totally honest, to be fair. I don't know if it's all true.
5: Trains are disrupted ahead of an amber heat health alert kicking in for parts of the Midlands and southern England. The UK's in its third heatwave in as many months. Sport: Lionel Messi was in tears at the final whistle as he helped Argentina come from 2-0 down to beat Egypt 3-2 at the World Cup. Switzerland got past Colombia on penalties. Also in football, Alvaro Arbeloa has been announced as the new manager of Fulham. That's the latest. I'm Amante Falkenstein.
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10: Now you see that sun shining outside right now? That is going to continue all the way through today. Sunny and light winds. That's what's on the cards for Wednesday. There's going to be plenty of sunshine this morning, and you've guessed it, plenty this afternoon. A little bit of cloud popping in and out, but on the whole, blue sky, bright sunshine, temperatures up and around 31 degrees expected today.
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I think it's a law when the temperatures are over 30 degrees, you have to start a radio show with that song. Don Henley, Boys of Summer, getting things going for this Wednesday morning. Yes, welcome to Wednesday, Cambridge Radio. It's Early Breakfast with Brian right up until 7.

Johnny H. Jazz, Shattered Dreams. How'd you get on with that question we set around about this time yesterday? Yes, cast your mind back, not that far ago. 6% of people say they never do this when eating out. What is it? Chris reckons order drinks. Oh, an expensive old gig, that, ordering drinks, that is for sure. Good answer there, Chris. But according to the script that sits right in front of me, 6% of people say they never do this when eating out. It was tip. Shall we get you Wednesday's question on right now? Why not? It's in front of me. Every month, more than 5,000 people search for this on Google. 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What do you think?

0: Fleetwood Mac, Say You Love Me. On the way, I think we'll take some Leanne Womack. But first, let's see what goes. Let's see what gives. Out on the roads this morning as we get about our business early doors. We'll start off Milton Road, both directions closed. Emergency sinkhole repairs between Hurst Park Avenue, Highworth Avenue, Regent Street. Electricity work going on there at St. Andrew's Street. Cherry Hinton Road, but you'll find electricity work there, both directions. Lime Kiln Road and Babram Road. Jesus Lane is closed for roadworks. And out at Willingham Station Road, temporary lights in place to assist the telecoms work there. We'll keep an eye on things for you. We'll update that travel again around about 20 to 7 this morning.
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25 minutes after 6, Leanne Womack, Last Call, will be hotter than Delhi as a five-day super heat wave at sea's temperatures soar to mid-30s this week. A 500-mile-wide French frazzle of hot air will last twice as long as the sizzling spell so far this summer, rivaling the famous roasting conditions in 1976. Forecasters said 35 degrees is on the cards by Saturday and could smash the hottest day of the year set last month. Yep, it's going to be a hot one again.

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Foreigner, Double Vision, 6:32, 28 minutes before 7, 28 minutes before the Cambridge Breakfast with Julian Clover, 9:30, Stephen Hill, Stu Wren looks after lunchtime from midday, Bored Stiff from 2, 4 o'clock this afternoon, Home with Steffi Callister. Queer Cambridge is here at 6, into the evening we go. 7 o'clock is Amplify, the brand new local music show on Cambridge Radio, showcasing the best new talent from and in the round the city. Alternative music show with rap, electronica and experimental music. That'll be Stagger then at 8. Christine Snyder, the metal show from 9. Cam Groove with Fenn is here at 10. Pete Butcher's Jazz Today rounds things off at 11. That's how Cambridge Radio shapes up for this Wednesday. You can find all the details that you need there on the website, cambridge.radio.

0: Jackson Browne with Boulevard. On the way, I think we'll take some Cheryl Wright. But first, let's see what goes. Let's see what gives. Out on the roads this morning as we get about our business early doors. We'll start off at Willingham Station Road. Temporary lights in place to assist the telecoms work there. In both directions between Hazelfield and Millfield. Jesus Lane closed for some roadworks there. Cherry Hinton Road, both directions. Electricity work taking place there. Limekiln Road, Bayram Road, and the big one, the sinkhole on Milton Road. They're still fixing up. They're still looking into it. And we'll keep an eye on things for you. Well, I won't, personally. I'm done. Julian will keep an eye on things. He'll update that travel again round about 20 past 7 this morning.
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7: Shh.

15 minutes away from 7, Cheryl Wright with Shut Up and Drive. Banging noises from neighbours, yapping dogs are among the irritating sounds that send our stress levels soaring. Drilling, loud chewing and buzzing flies are also on that list. Almost 9 in 10 of us cannot stand certain sounds and they cause our heart to race. Around 8 times a week, nearly half us agree parts of modern life now simply feel too loud. Oh yes, I'm with you with that.

Brian Adams, a run to you. Well, you've had a pretty good run-up at this question we set just after 6 o'clock this morning. What you got written down on that notepad that sits right in front of you? Every month, more than 5,000 people search for this on Google. What do you think that could be? How to drive a car, maybe? How to cook a chicken? Possibly. But according to the script that sits in front of me, and it may match what you've got written down on that notepad in front of you, how do I use Google? Yes, they ask that. You probably know how to use Google if you're typing it into it. But hey, that's another question for another day. We'll get you another question on bright and early tomorrow morning, 6 a.m.

Ah, the mighty fine Hootie and the Blowfish. Of course, Darius Rucker, who makes a lot of noise on the country scene these days. I only want to be with you. Well, we can do it all again tomorrow morning from 6 a.m. Yes, I'm done. I'm dusted today. Julian is on the way from 7 with the Cambridge Breakfast. I shall leave you today with some Madonna and open your heart. But don't forget your sun hat, because you're going to need it today. That is for sure.

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7: From the Sky News Centre at 7. The head of NATO has called US airstrikes on Iran overnight absolutely necessary after tankers were targeted in the Strait of Hormuz.
8: When you have a ceasefire and Iran is basically violating the ceasefire, we've seen what happened yesterday with ships being attacked, I think it is totally crucial that the US forcefully reacts.
7: The American military hit 80 sites before Iran threatened what it calls a crushing response. Missile alert sirens have sounded in Bahrain and Kuwait. Plans have been announced to lease unused NHS land to developers to build affordable homes for health service staff in England. The aim is to make it easier to recruit in places where housing costs are high. The Greens are the last major political party to confirm they won't be putting forward a candidate in the Clacton by-election in Essex. It was triggered after Nigel Farage resigned, although he will be re-standing for reform. He faces an investigation over donations. And investigations found unsafe baby pillows, sleeping bags and self-feeding bottle holders are among items being sold online in the UK. Alibaba, AliExpress, Amazon, eBay, Etsy, OnBuy and TikTok shops say they've removed the products identified. In sport, Lionel Messi says his Argentina team never gives up after the defending champions produced an epic comeback to reach the World Cup quarterfinals. They beat Egypt 3-2. Switzerland are also through, beating Colombia on penalties. Novak Djokovic won the longest ever men's quarterfinal at Wimbledon to book his place in the last four. He beat Felix Auger-Aliassime after 5 hours and 15 minutes on centre court.
9: I was telling the kids to go to sleep after the fourth, but they didn't want to listen. And I'm glad they stayed because it was honestly one of the best matches I was part of on this court in my career.
7: He'll play defending champion Jannik Sinner next. And England's cricketers have taken a 2-0 lead in their five-match series against T20 world champions India. It's after they thrashed the visitors by 125 runs at Trent Bridge. That's the latest.
10: Cambridge Radio News, I'm Julian Clover. Cambridgeshire is to trial new ways of repairing roads built on peat in a bid to tackle potholes and reduce long-term maintenance costs. The County Council has appointed contractors to test a range of new engineering techniques on the B1099 near March. Almost all roads in Fenland are built on weak peat soils, making them far more expensive to repair. The council hopes the trial will identify longer-lasting solutions that reduce disruption and improve road conditions across the county. Farmers in Cambridgeshire are being urged to take care as the hot, dry weather continues. The Fire and Rescue Service says it's attended more than 100 farm fires in the past 2 years, with more than half happening during the summer months. Crews are advising farmers to create fire breaks around crops, keep water supplies accessible and report even small fires quickly before they spread. And a rare early drawing by one of Britain's greatest artists has been bought by Cambridge's Fitzwilliam Museum. The chalk landscape by Thomas Gainsborough dates from 1748, when he was just 20 years old, and was bought for £39,000 at a Cambridge auction. The museum says it's the earliest known example from a group of drawings given by Gainsborough to one of his first and most important patrons, helping to tell the story of the artist's early career. That's the latest. There's more at cambridge.radio. And the weather, some areas of cloud to start the morning, mainly affecting parts of Norfolk. and clearing to leave all areas sunny, feeling hot or very hot by the afternoon, slightly cooler near some coasts, the winds light, maximum temperature of 32 degrees Celsius. Looking ahead to tonight, fine, with mostly clear skies across the region, some low cloud possible later in the night across some coasts, winds remaining light, and a minimum temperature of 17 degrees Celsius.
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Thanks as always to Brian O'Reilly for the last hour. He's back with you again tomorrow morning from 6 o'clock with another early breakfast. And that was A New Order, Regret, on Cambridge Radio at 7:09. And a very good morning to you. Welcome to Cambridge Breakfast on Wednesday, the 8th of July. Good to have you around our virtual breakfast table this morning. Yeah, a little bit of a breeze coming through. We're in for another day, which is hot, hot, hot, I'm afraid. Highs of 32 degrees Celsius on the way. So basically, we stay indoors, draw all the curtains, and make sure the shade, which is a variation of what I'm going to be doing later on. Over the next 2.5 hours, we'll keep you up to date with what's happening around Cambridge and South Cams. Taking a look at the morning papers shortly. I've got an edition of the Cambridge Independent to rifle through as well today, it being a Wednesday. Headlines and sport on the half hour, and of course the odd one out at 7:45. You getting in touch as well on 07919 070 490. We are live across Cambridge and South Cambridgeshire, and we are Cambridge Breakfast.

0: Cathy Grant, and I Don't Want to Dance on Cambridge Radio. It's 13 minutes now after 7. Let's take a look at this morning's front pages. A very implausible picture on the front of Cambridge News. Staying at home, it says, or heading to the beach. A heat health alert has been upgraded to amber. The headline, hot and getting hotter. And that's alongside the implausible picture, which is nowhere near Cambridge, of the ocean. I'm not entirely sure it's anywhere in the UK, actually, either, but it could be, I suppose, really. I think Cambridge, is Cambridge something like the county which is the sixth farthest from any beach? I think done a ridiculous stat like that. Anyway, that's front of the Cambridge News, which also reports on $34 million in funding which has been given to the university for research into autism. So that's the Cambridge News this morning. There's a Cambridge Independent, which is out today, it being Wednesday, of course. We've got the paper edition as well. And they're leading with what could be, I suspect, a bit of a problem. Critical gas works could bring years of disruption. There's quite a few projects which are going on or planned to go on in the very near future. Amongst them is a major works by Cadent. It's their citywide gas mains replacement. And there's a requirement on that one by the Health and Safety Executive that it must be completed by 2030 and includes major works on Newmarket Road and Huntingdon Road. So that leads the Cambridge Independent this morning. Turning to the Nationals, and the Metro covers what it calls Nigel Farage's big by-election gamble after the Reform UK leader announced that he's quitting as Clacton's MP but will stand in the vote to represent the seat. The Eye says it's over an investigation into a £5 million crypto gift that wasn't declared. Mr Farage denies wrongdoing, and his plea to let the people be the judges of his actions is the Express headline. The Telegraph says other major parties, including Labour and the Conservatives, deciding not to stand candidates is a farce. Desperate is the Mirror's take. Conservative leader Kemi Badenoch's criticism of what she has branded a fake contest is on the front of the Times and the FT. Prince Harry's defeat in the High Court leads elsewhere, with the Sun saying he was caned by losing his privacy case. The Star says the Duke of Sussex and his co-claimants, including Sir Elton John and Stephen Lawrence's mum, were hacked off. ORF. And the Mail, whose publisher Associated Newspapers was subject to the legal action, says it has been vindicated. A first look at the roads this morning, and we start with the sinkhole on Milton Road, which means still closed, I'm afraid, because of emergency repairs and roadworks. Now, that is between Highworth Avenue and Asham Road. That's slightly different to previous instructions, which has been Hurst Park Avenue and Highworth Avenue. So I'm not entirely sure if that should expand or contract that. Someone who's local to the area might be able to let me know on that. Gills Hill in Bourne is closed because of water main work. That's from Fox Road to Toft Road. In town, Regent Street, there's temporary lights because of electricity work both directions at St Andrew's Street. Campkin Road, both directions closed because of gas main work between St Kilda Avenue and Arbury Road. And in Cherry Hinton, there's temporary lights because of electricity work on Cherry Hinton Road, both directions between Limekiln Road and Babram Road on the Gog Magog roundabout. Public transport and trains doing well so far this morning. No reports of any problems there. We'll keep you up to date on the traffic and travel throughout the programme. Updates every 20 minutes, so we'll give you another one of those at about 20 to 8 this morning.
1: 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Summer's here and Cambridge Radio is back on the road. 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

0: Ariana Grande and Hate That You I Made You Love Me on Cambridge Radio. It's 22 now after 7 o'clock, and we'll check in on the business news. Oil prices are up, plus action's been taken after dangerous baby products were found for sale. Amante Falkenstein has this morning's Money Minute.
1: Oil prices have risen after the US revoked a license allowing Iran to sell it. A barrel of Brent crude jumped above $76 overnight. The White House's decision follows three tankers coming under attack in the Strait of Hormuz. A witch investigations found unsafe baby pillows, sleeping bags and self-feeding bottle holders are among items being sold online in the UK. Alibaba, AliExpress, Amazon, eBay, Etsy, OnBuy and TikTok shops say they've removed the products identified. Adverts for takeaway giants Domino's, Papa John's, KFC and Burger King have all been cleared of breaking new junk food rules. The Advertising Standards Authority says not all of the company's products are classified as less healthy by the government. And a survey's found the desire to become a homeowner fades if not achieved by middle age. Yorkshire Building Society says while it's an ambition for just over three quarters of 25 to 34-year-olds, the figure nearly halves for 45 to 54-year-olds.

A good song for the Eurythmics. It's All Right, Baby's Coming Back. 9:30 this morning. Stephen Hill is back at 12 noon. We've got Stu Wren across lunchtime. And then at 2 o'clock, author, journalist and filmmaker Terry McAllister recalls the punk era and his book Bored Stiff in conversation with Alan Alder. All to come

Barry White, first, last, everything on Cambridge Radio, where it's 7:31. Other top stories this morning. NATO's Secretary General has called fresh US airstrikes on 80 Iranian targets overnight absolutely necessary after three tankers were targeted in the Strait of Hormuz. Sirens have sounded in Bahrain and Kuwait as Iran responds. Nurses in England could be offered cheaper rents on disused NHS land. It's under proposals to promote recruitment in expensive areas. Online marketplaces, including Amazon and TikTok Shop, say they've removed dangerous baby products from sale identified in a witch investigation. Among items found included unsafe sleeping bags. Virgin Media's been fined £28 million for preventing customers from cancelling contracts over a three-year period. Regulator Ofcom found millions of callers were put through hassle and difficulty when trying to switch providers. Here, Cambridgeshire is to trial new ways of repairing roads built on peat in a bid to tackle potholes and reduce long-term maintenance costs. The County Council has appointed contractors to test a new range of engineering techniques on the B1099 near March. And a rare early drawing by one of Britain's greatest artists has been bought by Cambridge's Fitzwilliam Museum. The chalk landscape by Thomas Gainsborough dates from 1748, when he was just 20 years old, and was bought for £39,000 at a Cambridge auction. The weather, another hot day with mostly sunny skies, fine overnight, highs today of 32 degrees Celsius. Let's turn to sport now. Cambridge City got their pre-season off to a winning start last night. They came from behind to beat Billericay Town by 2-1. And in rugby

0: Belize and Don't Stand So Close to Me on a Wednesday morning from Cambridge Radio. I sometimes have difficulty remembering what day of the week it is. I was up late again last night, not football on this occasion, but the tennis match featuring Djokovic, which was, I think, the longest ever Wimbledon quarterfinal. And, yeah, it went on for quite a while. And I think it finished something like 10-2, 5-2, 11. Went into a tie break, and they have this cut-off point at Wimbledon, because otherwise the locals get a bit grumpy. And that cut-off point is 11 o'clock, so there was that would have happened. I guess if it was just one point, they would have played it, but I'm not entirely sure if they would have gotten away with an entire tie break had the timings fallen like that. Anyway, I enjoyed all of that, paying the price this morning. Now, do you remember the runaway capybara? Well, still on the loose. Marwell Zoo in Hampshire is still searching for Samba, the capybara that escaped shortly after arriving at the zoo. Her companion Tango has already been recaptured, but Samba has become something of a social media celebrity. Locals jokingly posting AI images of her enjoying trips to the pub and to the beach. I hope she's okay. And one other item for you from the Daft Desk, a quirky US story, really. The famous fictional radio station. Do you remember WKRP in Cincinnati? Well, it's finally becoming a real station in Cincinnati. The owner of the call sign says it's fulfilling a childhood dream inspired by the TV show. 07919 070490 is the number that you can message in and speak to, well, me and the rest of Cambridge and South Cams this morning. If you've got anything that you want to say, commenting on what we're talking about here, that might also include updates on the travel. And the sinkhole, which just, well, won't go away really, means that Milton Road still closed in both directions between Highworth Avenue and Asham Road. And that's a difference to what we've previously been reporting, which has been Hurst Park Avenue and Highworth Avenue. Still no sign of it being resolved, and there's a big piece about it in the Cambridge Independent this morning. Elsewhere, Gills Hill in Bourne is closed because of water main work, and that's from Fox Road to Toft Road. Regent Street in Cambridge, we've got temporary lights because of electricity work. That's both directions at St Andrew's Street. Cherry Hinton Road, temporary lights because of electricity work. That's between Limekiln Road and Babram Road on the Gogs. And Campkin Road, both directions are closed because of gas main work. That's between St Kilda Avenue and Arbury Road. We're looking okay on public transport so far this morning. On the way, we have our odd one out for you, and that's next.
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That's Lola Young and Messy. ...7:48, we should do this. Odd one out time then, and we'll rewind to yesterday first of all. Hercule Poirot, Tintin, or Tantan as I think they say locally, Jean-Claude Van Damme, René Magritte, and, well, Poirot, Tintin and Van Damme, all fictional on-screen characters or performers known through popular entertainment. Magritte on the other end of the scale as a fine artist. So Magritte was the answer yesterday. This morning we need to know the odd one out from Wedgwood, Royal Doulton, Dartington and Spode. Wedgwood, Royal Doulton, Dartington and Spode. I said to FMC that she might want to have a go at this one. She's headed in on the bus this morning. I'm trying to think as to when she left and when she might be turning up at Drummer Street. Possibly about now, actually. But Wedgwood, Royal Doulton, Dartington and Spode. The odd one out and why, please. 07919 070 490 is the number you can message in on, and that's via the text or the WhatsApp, and then the email is studio@cambridge.radio. Wedgwood, Royal Doulton, Dartington and Spode, the odd one out and why, please. We'll do you some Cambridge juice shortly after Maroon 5.

5 and moves like Jagger. We'll do you some Cambridge juice now. Another busy Wednesday across Cambridge with music, comedy and theatre all to be found. One of the highlights of the summer is back this evening as Sounds Green comes to the Cambridge University Botanic Garden. This week's open air concert starts at 6:30 p.m. on the main lawn. It's also a part of the Cambridge Summer Music Festival, and you can enjoy the Aaron Gosh Quintet. He's a clarinetist and a leading light on the UK jazz scene, captivating audiences with his passionate and dynamic performance style, a healthy dose of rock and roll spirit as well. Details on the Cambridge University Botanic Garden website for that starts at 6:30. Comedy fans are pretty much spoiled for choice as Cambridge Comedy Garden opens on Parker's Piece tonight. The opening bill features David O'Doherty, John Robbins and more. That one starts at 7:30. And at the ADC Theatre, Boards continues its run with Quiz, which is based on the famous Who Wants to Be a Millionaire coughing scandal. Remember, that was a dramatisation on ITV a few years ago. I remember who played the... Was it Martin Sheen? Did Chris Tarrant in that? I think so. Well, you can see the Boards version at the ADC Theatre all of this week. That is your Cambridge juice for this morning. If you've got something that you'd like to share with the rest of Cambridge on that, Karen would love to know, and she'll add the details to the website and the list of things that we read out for you. What's ons at cambridge.radio. We'll reach her there.

That's the Beach Boys and I Get Around. Nice summery song for you. Milton Road in both directions is closed because of emergency repairs and roadworks between Highworth Avenue and Asham Road. Elsewhere, Giles Hill in Bourne, and that's closed because of water main work from Fox Road to Toft Road, and in town, Regent Street, temporary lights because of electricity work. Both directions at St. Andrew's Street. Odd one out for this morning is, we're looking for the odd one between Wedgwood, Royal Doulton, Dartington and Spode. Wedgwood, Royal Doulton, Dartington and Spode. 07919 070490 on text or on WhatsApp if you can identify the cuckoo in the nest there. Studio at cambridge.radio is good as well. Wedgwood, Royal Doulton, Dartington and Spode. And we'll give you the ones which we've been received so far after the latest from the Sky News Centre coming up at 8 o'clock.

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6: From the Sky News Centre at 8. The head of NATO's described US attacks on Iran overnight as absolutely necessary. American officials say they launched over 80 strikes as punishment for Iran attacking ships in the Strait of Hormuz. Iran's retaliated by targeting sites in Bahrain and Kuwait. Our Middle East correspondent Adam Parsons is in Jerusalem. He says the choice of target is significant.
7: In a sense, what you have then is pretty much almost tit for tat, around 80 American attacks, around 80 Iranian attacks, although once again notable that Iran is attacking Bahrain and Kuwait, trying to sow chaos across the Gulf region.
6: Nurses in England could be offered cheaper rent on disused NHS land. It's under proposals to promote recruitment in expensive areas. Virgin Media has been fined £28 million for stopping customers from cancelling contracts over a three-year period. Regulator Ofcom found millions of callers were put through hassle and difficulty when trying to switch providers. The major parties aren't challenging Nigel Farage's attempt to return as an MP in the Clacton by-election. The Reform UK leader resigned his Essex seat yesterday, claiming probes into undeclared donations are being used as a political tool. Labour, the Greens and the Tories have confirmed they won't be putting candidates forward. Reform's deputy leader Richard Tice says they're scared.
8: These other parties, they've been hounding us. They've been saying that Nigel is guilty and that this may lead to a by-election. Nigel's had enough of it and has said, bring it on. He's bringing it on. And all of a sudden, they're now running for the hills. You can't see them for dust.
6: Egypt head coach Hossam Hassan says he won't watch the rest of the World Cup after criticising FIFA and the refereeing after his side lost 3-2 to Argentina. Switzerland, meanwhile, secured their first ever shootout win at the tournament, 4-3 on penalties against Colombia. And Novak Djokovic has moved closer to a record 25th Grand Slam title after beating Felix Auger-Aliassime in a five-set thriller at Wimbledon, the longest ever men's quarter final. That's the latest.
9: Cambridge Radio News, I'm Julian Clover. Cambridgeshire is to trial new ways of repairing roads built on peat in a bid to tackle potholes and reduce long-term maintenance costs. The County Council has appointed contractors to test a range of new engineering techniques on the B1099 near March. Almost all roads in Fenland are built on weak peat soils, making them far more expensive to repair. The council hopes the trial will identify longer-lasting solutions that reduce disruption and improve road conditions across the county. Farmers in Cambridgeshire are being urged to take care as the hot, dry weather continues. The Fire and Rescue Service says it's attended more than 100 farm fires in the past 2 years, with more than half happening during the summer months. Crews are advising farmers to create fire breaks around crops, keep water supplies accessible and report even small fires quickly before they spread. A rare early drawing by one of Britain's greatest artists has been bought by Cambridge's Fitzwilliam Museum. The chalk landscape by Thomas Gainsborough dates from 1748, when he was just 20 years old, and was bought for £39,000 at a Cambridge auction. The museum says it's the earliest known example from a group of drawings given by Gainsborough to one of his first and most important patrons, helping to tell the story of the artist's early career. And in sport, Cambridge City got their pre-season off to a winning start last night. They came from behind to beat Billericay Town by 2-1. That's the latest. There's more at cambridge.radio.
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9: Some areas of cloud to start the morning. This will mainly affect parts of Norfolk. Well, they deserve it. This clearing then, all areas will be sunny, feeling hot or very hot by the afternoon. Slightly cooler near some coasts. Winds light, a maximum temperature of 32 degrees Celsius. Looking ahead to tonight, a fine night with mostly clear skies across the region. Some low cloud possible later in the night across some coasts. Winds remaining light and a minimum temperature of 17 degrees Celsius.
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as Madonna and Holiday. It's 9 minutes past 8 o'clock on a Wednesday morning, 8th of July. Good to have you around our virtual breakfast table for this morning's Cambridge Breakfast. We start the hour with breaking bin news from the Greater Cambridge Recycling Team. Due to high temperatures and to protect the health and safety of our crews working outdoors for long periods, collections will start 1 hour earlier this week, with the advice to leave out your bins the night before, as collections will start at 5 a.m. instead of 6 a.m. I'm sure, genuinely sure, that that hour start makes all the difference. I know that the heat here, when I sort of come down to speak to you in the mornings, I get some of the modicum of fresh air first thing. And, of course, at the other end of the shift, it probably makes things a lot easier if they're not necessarily working in that period of really nasty and heavy sunshine around midday. So put your bin out the night before if you don't do that already. I know when we moved here initially, there was this little panic, really. And I was putting bins here, collected on a Friday. And I put the bins out first thing on a Friday morning. But then, of course, you're laying in bed and you hear the sound of the dust cart coming along, and you're thinking, oh my goodness, I'm late, and you rush downstairs, dressing gown on, and wheel the bins out to the front, only to discover that they're going down the road adjacent to you, and they're coming at about 9. But anyway, good plan to put the bins out early and help out the bin crews as best we can. To the odd one out then, and we're looking for the odd one this morning from Wedgwood, Royal Doulton, Dartington and Spode. And Deborah was a first in and says, must be the odd one out. Spot on there, Deborah. She also says that her hay fever has gone mad today and really not looking forward to the rest of the week. Yeah, I don't normally suffer from hay fever myself. I just moan about how warm it is. But certainly we're looking at high pollen levels today, which is bad news for Deborah and anybody else suffering from hay fever. That means both high grass pollen and high weed pollen as well. So I don't know what you do. I guess you do you take stuff? Is that, that what you need to do? I guess. You can't really stay out of it, can you? Because even if you're inside, I'm sure it has means of getting to you. Martin also has the answer. He says, hopefully an easier one today. Yeah, Martin, you're spot on with the answer too. So we are looking for the odd one from between Wedgwood, Royal Doulton, Dartington and Spode. Not quite so familiar with Spode. Might have to look them up. Wedgwood, Royal Doulton, Dartington and Spode. Wedgwood, the only one which has had two sets of stamps about it. I don't think that's true. Actually, it is true. It's not the odd one out. Wedgwood, Royal Doulton, Dartington and Spode. You can message in 07919 070490, which is good for text or indeed for WhatsApp as well. You can also email at studio@cambridge.radio. Wedgwood, Royal Doulton, Dartington and Spode. Now, one of those is this morning's odd one out. We'll take a look through the papers next after KC and his Sunshine Band.

0: KC and the Sunshine Band and Give It Up. It's 16 after 8, and we'll take a look and see what's making the news on the front pages this morning. And we'll start with the Cambridge Independent, it being a Wednesday, and Cambridge faces years of disruption as safety-critical gas main work is set to bring major roadworks and push back upgrades to key walking, cycling and public transport routes. The, quote, considerable utility works, which, quote again, cannot be reasonably deferred, will run across multiple locations until 2030 and overlap with several Greater Cambridge Partnership corridor schemes. And amongst the roads being affected, Newmarket Road and Huntingdon Road. I know we've heard about Hills Road in the past on this as well. A report to the GCP's Executive Board, which is meeting on Thursday, says officers are working with the County Council to minimise the impact these major utility projects will have on communities. I'm not entirely sure that they can be minimised, quite frankly. You know, they're going to happen. They're going to happen. You just have to, as best you can do, is try and, I don't know, do you want to do them during the summer holidays? I guess you probably do. It still means a whole load of people are going to be inconvenienced whenever you do it. Anyway, that's the front of the Cambridge Independent this morning, so you can read more details about those gas main works and Gemma Gardner's story there. Front page of the Cambridge News this morning, implausible photograph of a beach, which is clearly nowhere near Cambridge. heat health alert upgraded to amber, that is correct. Hot and getting hotter. I think this one, it's not going to be so humid, is it? But it's going to last for a few more days longer than the last one did. And quite frankly, that was bad enough. I think Sunday at least is when it's going to be continuing through until at the moment. So that's the main story. Side story, $34 million. Why, dollars, not pounds? It's roughly the same, isn't it? Autism research boost for the University of Cambridge. Now we'll look at the national titles now, which are clearly preoccupied somewhat by Nigel Farage. His announcement yesterday that he's going to be standing in a by-election in Clacton, where he's going to be running against Count Binface, and the Metro covers what it calls Nigel Farage's big by-election gamble after the Reform UK leader announced his quitting as Clacton's MP but will stand in the vote to represent the seat. The Eye says it's over an investigation into a £5 million crypto gift that wasn't declared. Mr Farage denies wrongdoing, and his plea to let the people be judges of his actions is the Express's headline. The Telegraph says other major parties, including Labour and the Conservatives, deciding not to stand candidates is a farce. Desperate is the Mirror's take. Conservative leader Kemi Badenoch's criticism of what she's branded a fake contest is on the front of the Times and the FT. Prince Harry's defeat in the High Court leads elsewhere, with the Sun saying he was caned by losing his privacy case. The Star says the Duke of Sussex and his co-claimants, including Sir Elton John and Stephen Lawrence's mum, were hacked off. And the Mail, whose publisher Associated Newspapers was subject to the legal action, says it has been vindicated. We've got slow traffic on Barton Road eastbound between M11 Junction 12 and the Fen Causeway. Travel time of 10 minutes. On Milton Road, both directions closed because of emergency repairs and roadworks between Highworth Avenue and Asham Road. Gills Hill in Bourne closed because of water main work from Fox Road to Toft Road in town, Regent Street, both directions. And there's temporary lights because of electricity work. That's at St Andrew's Street. So the one road kind of runs into the other there, doesn't it? In Cherry Hinton, both directions, temporary lights between Limekiln Road and Babram Road on the Gogs. And Camkin Road, finally, both directions closed because of gas main work between St Kilda Avenue and Arbury Road. not seeing any problems on the trains or the buses, and we'll give you another update here in 20 minutes from now.
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Might up at 8:25. Morning again to Deborah. We were talking about issues with hay fever. The pollen count this morning is horrifically high. Deborah says that the tablets work, but do make her feel lethargic. So tried a nasal spray today. Well, good luck with that, Deborah. I know for those who suffer with hay fever, can be a bit of a pain. Medium Owl also has, I'm liking this, has the correct answer to this morning's odd one out, which is between Wedgwood, Royal Doulton, Dartington and Spode. Wedgwood, Royal Doulton, Dartington, Spode, odd one out, and why, please? 07919 070490. Queer Cambridge is tonight at 6 with Lisa and with Nim. It's our dedicated LGBTQ show. Amplify at 7. Josh Robbins joining Justine Hatfield on the programme that showcases the best new talent from in and around Cambridge. Stagger at 8. The Metal Show with Christine is at 9. And the details and the whole lot on the website at Cambridge. Dot radio. We'll do the headlines and sport for you next after a classic from Thin Lizzy, and the boys are back in town.

0: Thin Lizzy and the Boys are back in town on Cambridge Radio. It is 8:31. Let's check out this morning's news headlines. Iran says it's targeted 85 US military sites in the Middle East in retaliation for fresh American strikes overnight. Sirens have been heard in Bahrain and Kuwait. The US says its action was punishment for attacks on tankers in the Strait of Hormuz yesterday. Virgin Media has been handed the biggest ever fine under consumer protection rules by the regulator Ofcom. It will have to pay £28 million in penalties for making it too hard for customers to cancel contracts over a three-year period. All major political parties have refused to run in the Clacton by-election to challenge Nigel Farage. Reform UK leader quit as MP for the Essex constituency yesterday, but will re-stand with Count Binface as a challenger. Dangerous baby products linked to suffocation, like pillows and sleeping bags, have been found for sale online. Alibaba, AliExpress, Amazon, eBay, Etsy, Onbuy, and TikTok Shop say they've removed products identified in an investigation. Here, Cambridgeshire is to trial new ways of repairing roads built on peat in a bid to tackle potholes and reduce long-term maintenance costs. The County Council has appointed contractors to test a range of new engineering techniques on the B1099 near March. And a rare early drawing by one of Britain's greatest artists has been bought by Cambridge's Fitzwilliam Museum. A chalk landscape by Thomas Gainsborough dates from 1748, when he was just 20 years old, and was bought for £39,000 at a Cambridge auction. The weather, another hot day with mostly sunny skies, fine overnight, highs of 32. Sport, Cambridge City got their pre-season off to a winning start last night. They came from behind to beat Billericay Town by 2-1. And in rugby union, Cambridge have confirmed that they've re-signed Matt Dawson. The back row made 80 appearances for the Blood and Sand during his previous spell with the club. Now, with news of the longest ever men's quarter-final at Wimbledon and the rest of the morning sport, is Lewis Mason.
1: Lionel Messi says his Argentina team never gives up after the defending champions produced an epic comeback to reach the World Cup

0: So a classic take on me from Aha on Cambridge Radio. It's 21 minutes before 9 o'clock, July the 8th, Wednesday morning. And good to have you around our virtual breakfast table this morning. Possibly worth taking a look in detail at what the weather is going to be doing over the next few days. Certainly very warm today, looking for highs of 31 degrees Celsius. It's worth looking at the minimums overnight as well, which I guess is okay considering. So 18 degrees Celsius overnight tonight, and sort of hanging around that sort of level through until Tuesday. The temperature starts to fall away Sunday, Monday, although as we learned last time, it can change as we get there. So I'll give you the forecast in detail, if you like, for Thursday, which was going to be much the same as today, with plenty of sunshine, hot or very hot by the afternoon. And then Friday to Sunday, there's a few things which are happening over the weekend. In fact, you're probably aware that there's the Bar Hill Carnival event, and Cambridge Radio is going to be there. It's a great event to go to if you fancy an afternoon out, and you'll be getting temperatures well above average whilst you're there. I think it's still around the 33 degrees Celsius level. And then on Sunday afternoon on Jesus Green, it's the city anniversary, so 75 years since Cambridge went from being a town to being a city, something that we're going to be talking about on the programme tomorrow. And again, it's going to be a very dry, sunny and hot day. So I guess the advice pretty much the same as it was last time around. Get the sunblock out, find a hat, keep yourself hydrated, and carry a bottle of water around with you. Seems like a pretty good plan, really. Now, we will do the resolution of the odd one out in the next little while for you, as well as giving you the entertainment news, and all of that follows the travel. Barton Road is where we start. It's slow eastbound between M11 Junction 12 and the Fen Causeway. Travel time of 15 minutes. Gonville Place is slow in the centre of Cambridge at the moment. Milton Road in both directions closed. Emergency repairs and roadworks between Highworth Avenue and Asham Road. Gills Hill in Bourne, both directions closed because of water main work from Fox Road to Toft Road. And in Shepworth, Station Road is closed between Shepworth Train Station and Meldrith Road. Can I give a hat tip to Cam's Travel this morning? Put on this wonderful meme of a bear dancing from side to side, and it really has made me chuckle. It's so one of the places we use to source our travel information for you in the mornings. On the trains, no problems so far. If there's an update you have for us, do message in 07919 070490 on text or on WhatsApp. And on the way, we've got music from Moloko playing next.
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0: So final call on this morning's odd one out, which is between Wedgwood, Royal Doulton, Dartington and Spode. Wedgwood, Royal Doulton, Dartington and Spode. 07919 070 490 for that. Sam Ryder makes his West End debut, and local girl-ish Charlie XCX teases her new album. We have the latest in showbiz now, as read for us by Cam Hall.
1: The stars of Christopher Nolan's latest blockbuster gathered in London's Leicester Square last night for its world premiere. The Odyssey adapts Homer's ancient Greek poem for the big screen. Matt Damon leads the cast as the mythical King Odysseus and talks about what makes the Oscar-winning director special.
2: It's interesting. He's almost like an independent filmmaker, but he's working at this incredible scale. So he'll gather all the elements that he needs, but then he discovers it in real time through the performance, through what he sees. And so it's this very free, wonderful creative experience.
1: The Odyssey is out in cinemas next Friday. Wonderwall by Oasis experienced a more than 300% spike in listeners in the hour after England's World Cup win over Mexico. The 1995 track's become an unofficial anthem during the football tournament, with the men's team lining up to sing it back to fans. Spotify says it racked up an 18% overall daily increase. Mel C says the Spice Girls now fully own the rights to their iconic 1997 film Spice World. The pop stars play themselves in the fictional movie. Sporty Spice has told the Louis Theroux podcast the group will make it available to stream in the not-too-distant future for people to enjoy. And Ricky Gervais will revisit his favourite moments from The Office as he marks 25 years since its launch in the UK. The award-winning sitcom follows the lives of office workers at Slough paper merchant Werner Hogg, with the comedian at the helm as manager David Brent. He's also the show's co-creator. The star will host a YouTube special sharing previously untold and exclusive stories from the set.

Just dealing with an outbreak of hiccups here, which could make the news at 9 o'clock quite interesting. Let's go through the odd one out, whilst I still can. And we're looking for the odd one from Wedgwood, Royal Doulton, Dartington and Spode. The odd one out and why, please. Deborah was first in this morning and had the correct answer as well. She says, hello, Dartington must be the odd one out. It's a glass manufacturer. Aideen also had the correct answer. Dartington is the odd one out as it's crystal. Martin, hopefully an easier one today. He says, Dartington is glassware. The others are china and ceramics. Medium hour, I love medium hour's answer. Morning, he says, clearly the odd one out is Dartington. Yeah, now that kind of works, doesn't it? So the odd one out is Dartington, Wedgwood, Royal Doulton and Spode, our famous pottery or china manufacturers. Dartington is best known for its glassware. We'll do another odd one out for you on the programme tomorrow morning. We started off at 7:45. Thank you to everyone for taking part this morning and every morning. We'll go to the news at 9 with you too. And here's Pride in the Name of Love.

Slow traffic then on Barton Road eastbound between M11 Junction 12 and the Fen Causeway. Travel time of 10 minutes. Gonville Place in the centre is slow. Travel of 5 minutes there. And Milton Road closed in both directions. Emergency repairs and roadworks between Highworth Avenue and Asham Road.

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7: From the Sky News Centre at 9, Iran says it's targeted 85 US military sites in the Middle East in retaliation for fresh American strikes overnight. Sirens have been heard in Bahrain and Kuwait. The US says its action was punishment for attacks on tankers in the Strait of Hormuz yesterday. Meanwhile, Sir Keir Starmer is expected to lead a European project to build long-range missiles with a £37 billion investment over the next decade. A NATO defence spending announcement's due at a summit in Turkey. The Prime Minister gave a few words on his way in.
8: With the ongoing conflict in Ukraine and recent developments in the Strait of Hormuz, there's a lot of really important issues for us to discuss and agree on action coming out of this summit.
7: Virgin Media has been handed the biggest ever fine under consumer protection rules by regulator Ofcom. It'll have to pay a £28 million penalty for making it too hard for customers to cancel contracts. Dangerous baby products linked to suffocation, like pillows and sleeping bags, have been found for sale online. Amazon and TikTok Shop are among marketplaces to say they've removed products identified in an investigation. Warnings have been issued over chilling speeds being clocked on UK roads. The RAC says more than 30,000 motorists last year were found doing 30 miles per hour or more on roads where the limit is 20. In sports, Argentina's fans can look forward to another World Cup quarter-final after an incredible 3-2 comeback win over Egypt.
9: It's probably the best game I've seen in my life for Argentina in a World Cup.
10: I cannot believe it. We were like crying, and then from one moment to the other we started like, we can do it. So very, very excited.
7: The holders were 2-0 down, with captain Lionel Messi getting a goal and an assist in Atlanta. They'll face Switzerland, who got past Colombia 4-3 on penalties, next. And Fulham have appointed former Liverpool and Real Madrid defender Alvaro Abeloa as the club's new manager. He replaces Marco Silva at Craven Cottage. And that's the latest.
11: Cambridge Radio News, I'm Julian Clover. Cambridgeshire is to trial new ways of repairing roads built on peat in a bid to tackle potholes and reduce long-term maintenance costs. The County Council has appointed contractors to test a range of new engineering techniques on the B1099 near March. Almost all roads in Fenland are built on weak peat soils, making them far more expensive to repair. The Council hopes the trial will identify longer-lasting solutions that reduce disruption and improve road conditions across the county. Long-term exposure to common types of air pollution have been linked to an increased risk of developing Parkinson's disease. Researchers at the University of Cambridge say existing studies suggest inhaling fine particles from traffic emissions and wood-burning stoves can trigger brain inflammation. They add more research is needed to reach conclusions for other air pollutants and conditions. And a rare early drawing by one of Britain's greatest artists has been bought by Cambridge's Fitzwilliam Museum. The chalk landscape by Thomas Gainsborough dates from 1748, when he was just 20 years old, and was bought for £39,000 at a Cambridge auction. The museum says it's the earliest known example from a group of drawings given by Gainsborough to one of his first and most important patrons, helping to tell the story of the artist's early career. In sport, Cambridge City got their pre-season off to a winning start last night. They came from behind to beat Billericay Town by 2-1. That's the latest. There's more at cambridge.radio.
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11: Some areas of cloud to start the morning, mainly affecting parts of Norfolk. It's clearing, then all areas sunny. Feeling hot or very hot by the afternoon. Slightly cooler near some coasts. The wind's light and a maximum temperature of 32 degrees Celsius. Looking ahead to tonight, a fine night with mostly clear skies across the region. Some low cloud possible later in the night across some coasts. Winds remaining light and a minimum temperature of 17 degrees Celsius.
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That's Level 42 and Lessons in Love on Cambridge Radio. It's 9 minutes after 9 o'clock, Wednesday, July the 8th, in Cambridge Breakfast, through until 9:30, when it's Stefan, and then at 12 noon today, it is going to be Stu Wren. Media Mail has been in touch, says that he suspects Count Binface, standing for Clacton, could be his smartest move yet. Looking forward to the swearing in. I'm looking forward to the BBC announcing a special edition of Question Time, which would be a debate between Nigel Farage and Count Binface. It just has to sort of be the sort of Mexico-England kind of ratings would surely follow that one. And if it doesn't happen, you get Nigel Farage saying, well, I'm not taking part in this, it's a circus. So I think there's so much fun to be had out of the forthcoming Clacton by-election. Plus, of course, just imagine it. You know, we have to do it, not necessarily yet, but once the by-election is officially called, or the writ is served, or whatever the term is, every time we mention it, we have to read a list of the other candidates. Imagine it. Nigel Farage, Count Binface, Monster Raving Loony Party. There'll be many of them as well, which we'll all have to go through. 07919 070 490, if you have further thoughts on that. This is No Doubt, Don't Speak.

0: I rather like those Middle Eastern style vocals at the end there on The Script, which is their latest one, Man in the Arena, which takes us to 18 after 9. And a final look at the travel for me, at least this morning, starting off on Barton Road eastbound, going through Newnham. It is slow between M11 Junction 12 and the Fen Causeway. Travel time of about 10 minutes, perhaps a little bit easier than usual. Some of the schools out already. Gonville Place is slow in the centre of town. Travel time of 5 minutes on that one. Milton Road is closed because of emergency repairs. The famous sinkhole between Highworth Avenue and Asham Road. Going in, I guess, on your approach to the Elizabeth Way roundabout. Elsewhere around the city, we've got temporary lights because of electricity work on Regent Street. That's both directions at St Andrew's Street. In Cherry Hinton, temporary lights due to electricity work, so that's affecting things between Limekiln Road and Babram Road up on the Gogs, and Campkin Road in both directions, gas main work between St Kilda Avenue and Arbury Road. In Bourne, Gills Hill is closed because of water main work. That's from Fox Road to Toft Road. And on public transport this morning, not seeing any problems reported on the trains or on the buses. Stefan is standing by in Gwinder Street. He'll update you on the travel throughout the morning with another bulletin in an hour's time.
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That's Huey Lewis and the News and the Power of Love, which is the last one from me for this morning. Back with you, of course, tomorrow from 7 o'clock for another Cambridge Breakfast. Amongst my guests tomorrow, Anthony Carpin, local historian, and we're going to be talking about how Cambridge ended up as a city only 75 years ago, I should say only, and we're celebrating that this weekend. You may have heard about the event on Jesus Green, which you may want to go along to. Looks pretty good. The only place where you can see both Paul Chuckle and Chris Brown together this summer. So you might want to go along to that, or indeed listen to our coverage led by Gavin on the radio for that.

David Bowie with Let's Dance. I would like to say that I'm dancing around the studio this morning, but sadly, I think my energies are a little bit limited. Though a moonwalk does look very smooth if you're doing it gliding on an office chair. Maybe slightly less impressive than Michael Jackson. Well, a very good morning to you. It's just gone 33 minutes past nine. You're listening to Cambridge Radio with me, Stefan Hill, the type of person to think that Count Binface needs to be stripped of his honours. I mean, who gave them in the first place? I'm going to be with you up until noon with all of your local and national headlines, your traffic and travel updates at 20 past the hour. I'll have your one to watch for this week and a rundown on what's going on in and around Cambridge over the next week or so. At just after 10:30, I'll be talking to our mental health expert, Claire Harris, about all things self-care. So whether you are driving down the road, dodging potholes like ski slalom, whether you're wandering down the cam, debating whether the look of that duck constitutes... does it constitute violence? Evidently so. A bit of an evil duck, that one. Or maybe you're at home, just very pleased that you don't have a duck pond that could be invaded by such a malicious, malicious creature. All of the best music, as always, here on Cambridge Radio, starting off with a little bit of Olivia Dean.

Olivia Dean with So Easy to Fall in Love. Now, I've had a little bit of a strange week, to be honest. My mother and I have made it our resolution. I mean, it's not New Year, is it? But maybe half-year resolution? Is that an appropriate phrase? To go swimming more. I used to go swimming a lot of the time, but I stopped going swimming after I had quite a horrendous experience, to be honest. It was very scarring, and I thought I'd share that with you today as a little bit of, you know, group therapy before we get onto self-care with Claire Harris later on. I turned up to the swimming session. It was one of my first times going, actually, and I turn up, and there's a group of ladies, and I just think, you know, oh, it's, you know, the yummy mummy's day out, that kind of thing. You know, there's lots of ladies all standing together, and so I go over to the desk. I've bought my ticket to swim. I flash my ticket at the door. I say, hi, you know, I've just come in for a little bit of free swimming, you know, a little paddle around. And the guy goes to me, oh, you do know that you've actually booked the post-pregnancy class. Yeah. And I was like, oh my goodness. He was like, yeah, so you can go in if you want. I felt so judged. I ran. I've never run so fast away from the venue. I felt deeply judged by all these poor post-pregnancy mothers who clearly were very baffled as to why I turned up to their class. But, you know, you never know. I am a big fan of paddling. What do they call it? Doggy paddle? Yeah. Bit of doggy paddle to get your morning off to a good start. But maybe I'll have to go back to the swimming pool and hope for dear life that I don't interrupt on their classes again.

0: Big Mountain with Baby I Love Your Way. Never put two and two together that they're called Big Mountain. Now we're going to have a little bit of Jamiroquai, or Jamiroquai as I prefer to call him, up next just after this.
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0: Jamiroquai with Cosmic Girl. On this Wednesday, the 8th of July, I should apologise. I didn't tell you what date it was at the start of the show. I'm sure that you were all, you know, absolutely screaming. Do you know, you could buy this thing, it's called a calendar, and that should hopefully help you out. And I'm joined on this fabulous Wednesday morning by Holly. Very good morning.
1: Very good morning to you too. Hello.
0: How are you doing? It's a just beautiful blue day, isn't it?
1: It's incredible weather. Proper summer right now.
0: Proper summer vibes, isn't it? Now then, we've been looking at national days this morning, haven't we? And there's a fair few. National Raspberry Day. Do you celebrate National Raspberry Day?
1: Yeah, and National Blueberry Day, which is also today.
0: Oh, is it really?
1: Yeah.
0: Okay, well, we can't irritate people. You know, if your favourite fruit is a blueberry, you know. Anyway, it's also National Chocolate and Almond Day. Did you know that?
1: No, I didn't know that. That's incredible.
0: I know, it's big news, isn't it? Interestingly, I think almond's one of those words that different people pronounce in different ways. I've always said almond. Do you have a particular...
1: I've said almond and almonds.
0: Okay, so we've got almond, yeah. We've got almond. Piers Morgan likes to say almond. And when I tried to have this conversation with my mum, her response was, I just say nuts. So, you know.
1: That's quite right.
0: But I also believe, and I'm really interested to throw to you on this one, it's National Scud Day.
1: Yeah, so that stands for Savour the Comic, Unplug the Drama, and it's basically a holiday where you're encouraged to step back from all the stresses in your life and embrace a little bit more relaxation and laughing more, which is ironic and good seeing as it's the first day of the Cambridge Comedy Garden on Parker's Peace. So if everyone wants to actually celebrate National Scud Day, they can get themselves down there for 6:30 tonight.
0: Oh yeah, I mean, are you going yourself?
1: I am.
0: Oh, fabulous. Bit of comedy there. And of course, we're talking later on in the show to Claire Harris about self-care. So it all ties together this morning, doesn't
1: yeah.
0: it? It's perfect. Though, of course, I believe that part of National Scud Day is you're supposed to, you know, switch off from your devices and turn off your social media. In which case, you wouldn't be able to listen to Cambridge Radio. So maybe it's... Make an exception for Cambridge Radio, particularly if you're working your 9-to-5 job, which Sheena Easton is about to sing to us about.

to Amy Winehouse with Rehab. Fabulous little song there. Still to come on the show, I'll have all of your local and national headlines, your traffic and travel updates at 20 past the hour, and just after 10:30, we'll be talking to our mental health expert, Claire Harris. Now, crack out a young hee-hee, because it's a little bit of the Jackson 5 with ABC.

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5: From the Sky News Centre at 10. The US president says, as far as he's concerned, the temporary ceasefire with Iran is over. Donald Trump's at a NATO summit in Turkey, where he's told reporters peace talks involving Tehran are a waste of time. Overnight, America and Iran traded strikes after Iranian attacks on shipping in the Strait of Hormuz. Mr. Trump's been frank about what he thinks of the regime.
6: These are evil, sick people, and we have to rid their cancer. Their cancer. And you know what you do? You got to cut out cancer early. Man, that's the way I feel. And I want to thank Mark. He's been a great Secretary General of NATO. I'm not happy with NATO because of what they did with Greenland.
5: No major political parties challenging Nigel Farage in a by-election he's triggered in Essex. He's facing an investigation about political donations and denies any wrongdoing. The Reform UK leader's standing down but will contest his own Clacton seat. Tory leader Kemi Badenoch says what started as people versus the establishment has become him up against comedian Count Binface.
7: Let's see what kind of campaign Count Binface runs and who the establishment really is. I think if it's the people versus the establishment, I think Nigel Farage might be looking like the establishment, and Count Binface maybe the people. It is a fake by-election.
5: Virgin Media has been handed a record fine of £28 million for preventing customers from cancelling contracts. Regulator Ofcom found excessive and unnecessary call tactics were used over a period of nearly 3 years. Nurses could soon be living in discounted rentals on disused NHS land in England. Ministers are proposing it in expensive areas to try and help with recruitment. Novak Djokovic says his epic quarterfinal win over Felix Auger-Aliassime was one of the best matches he's been a part of at Wimbledon. The five-set victory on centre court lasted a record 5 hours and 15 minutes. And an amber heat health alert has started for parts of southern England and the Midlands. It's the UK's third heatwave in 3 months. And that's the latest.
8: Cambridge Radio News, I'm Julian Clover. Cambridgeshire is to trial new ways of repairing roads built on peat in a bid to tackle potholes and reduce long-term maintenance costs. The County Council has appointed contractors to test a range of new engineering techniques on the B1099 near March. Almost all roads in Fenland are built on weak peat soils, making them far more expensive to repair. The council hopes the trial will identify longer-lasting solutions that reduce disruption and improve road conditions across the county. Long-term exposure to common types of air pollution have been linked to an increased risk of developing Parkinson's disease. Researchers at the University of Cambridge say existing studies suggest inhaling fine particles from traffic emissions and wood-burning stoves can trigger brain inflammation. They add more research is needed to reach conclusions for other air pollutants and conditions. And a rare early drawing by one of Britain's greatest artists has been bought by Cambridge's Fitzwilliam Museum. The Chalk Landscape by Thomas Gainsborough dates from 1748, when he was just 20 years old, and was bought for £39,000 at a Cambridge auction. The museum says it's the earliest known example from a group of drawings given by Gainsborough to one of his first and most important patrons, helping to tell the story of the artist's early career. In sport, Cambridge City got their pre-season off to a winning start last night. They came from behind to beat Billericay Town by 2-1. That's the latest. There's more at cambridge.radio.
0: 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Spend 2 minutes less in the shower.
8: Some areas of cloud to start the morning, mainly affecting parts of Norfolk. It's clearing, then all areas sunny. Feeling hot or very hot by the afternoon. Slightly cooler near some coasts. The wind's light and a maximum temperature of 32 degrees Celsius. Looking ahead to tonight, a fine night with mostly clear skies across the region. Some low cloud possible later in the night across some coasts. Winds remaining light and a minimum temperature of 17 degrees Celsius.
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On with 9 to 5. It's 7 minutes past 10 on Wednesday, the 8th of July. I was going to say, if you're going through a 9 to 5, then I'm very sorry, but I'm pleased that you listen to Cambridge Radio. If you're listening from work, a very good morning to you. If you're not working a 9 to 5 and you're enjoying Cambridge Radio from home, you lucky, lucky thing. Well, you're listening to Cambridge Radio with me, Stefan Hill. Still to come in the show, I'll have all of your traffic and travel updates at 20 past the hour. I'll have your one to watch for this week. A rundown on what's on in and around Cambridge over the next week or so, and at just after 10:30, we'll be talking to Claire Harris about all things self-care, and I'm joined today by Holly in the studio, our assistant producer, so we'll be hearing more from her a little bit later on.

0: Stevie Wonder with I Wish. And as I've mentioned, I'm joined this morning by our assistant producer, Holly, in the studio. Now, Holly, have you been keeping up to date with all of the football?
1: Well, not on purpose, but yesterday I was in the Regal in Cambridge and there were some really, really enthusiastic Argentinian fans there because it was the Argentina versus Egypt match. And every single time Argentina came close to that goal, like, the entire place erupted. It was ridiculous. I couldn't enjoy my vodka lemonade because of it.
0: It's a little bit scary, isn't it? I never know what to say. I was never a huge football lover in my youth, and I found myself in a bar when the football was on. I can't think who England were playing. It was towards the beginning of the World Cup and they're just like shouting out and I'm like, I don't know what to say. It's like, oh, ref, you're such a silly billy. You know, try and shout out generic phrase, oh, he's walking it in, all that kind of business. I've got no idea what you're supposed to say.
1: Yeah, it's like, I just don't have like the camouflage skills needed to be in like football crowds and seem natural. I'm like, yes, go hit that ball, team.
0: I'm not there. Well, this is the problem because I'm sitting in the bar and I'm like, oh, you know, I really hope Andrew Lloyd Webber revives Cats. And all the football fans just sitting there, you know, oh,
1: it's like
0: crickets.
1: Tumbleweeds goes across the bar.
0: Literally, is that I don't think he knows who Jude Bellingham is, really. But yeah, no, it's a bit of a nightmare. I believe we're playing Norway, though, on Saturday. That's what I do know.
1: Yeah, it's the quarterfinals.
0: Quarterfinals. We're doing quite well, I gather.
1: I'm quite impressed, actually, because my dad stayed up until like 4 a.m. watching that England match, which is just fair play to him.
0: Yeah, I couldn't do it myself. 4 a.m. It'd be a bit of a nightmare.
1: Yeah.
0: But the Norwegians, when they finished the match, Google this if you haven't seen it at home. You can watch it on any streaming service you choose. They bang a drum and then all of the fans go "Ru," which means "row" in Norwegian, and it's very. I mean, it's like a Viking attack. It's terrifying.
1: Crikey! Do they do the haka? Well, that's rugby, isn't it? Like, I was going to say, I'm assuming they don't like actually try and intimidate the team by doing like some sort of ritual thing.
0: Is that the New Zealand All Blacks, the rugby team? Rugby?
1: Yeah.
0: Do you know? I think we need to get off sport and stick with music. Maybe
1: probably.
0: bit of boy meets girl now instead.
1: Sounds good.

0: Boy Meets Girl with Waiting for a Star to Fall. A song originally actually written for Whitney Houston. Now then, it's time for a quick look at your traffic and travel. We've got slow traffic on Gonville Place in the centre of Cambridge. Milton Road both directions is closed due to emergency repairs and roadworks between Highworth Avenue and Asham Road. We've got speed restrictions of 40 miles per hour due to long-term roadworks on Ermine Street South in both directions at the Caxton Gibbet roundabout. Take a shot. Milton Road both directions is closed due to emergency sinkhole repairs between Hurst Avenue and Highworth Avenue. We've got temporary traffic lights due to electricity work on Regent Street in both directions at St Andrews Street, and Campkin Road in both directions is closed due to gas main work between St Kilda Avenue and Arbury Road. I will have your next traffic and travel update at around 20 past 11, but if there's any major changes, I shall let you know. We're going to have a little bit of the Stylistics very, very shortly.
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0: The Stylistics with Can't Give You Anything But My Love. Puts you in a good mood, that one, I always find. Now then, Holly, the big news of the year, the century, I suppose, is Taylor Swift and this wedding.
1: Yeah.
0: When do you think she's going to release the photos?
1: I hope soon, because I am so curious. Like, the fact she closed off, I think it was the entirety of Central Park for this wedding, is incredible. Like,
0: yeah.
1: I'm very excited to see the dress, the cake.
0: Exactly.
1: Oh, cake's going to be incredible.
0: And the cardboard palace that it was a cardboard castle, they supposedly. It was in Madison Square Garden, and she'd erected a cardboard castle in the middle of it.
1: Really?
0: Yeah, it sounds a bit tacky to me.
1: Yeah, I was going to say cardboard.
0: Yeah.
1: When you're Taylor Swift's, the multi-billionaire.
0: Money can't buy taste, you know what they're
1: saying? That's true. Maybe it was a very tasteful cardboard castle.
0: Yeah.
1: We don't know.
0: But she is, of course, going to be going on her honeymoon shortly, though it's been delayed. It's a big shame.
1: Yeah, it's a tragedy, but she's going around a lot of places, so maybe it's just flights and stuff.
0: Do you know what she could do, though? If she went round those places and then did a show in each of them, it'd be the Eras Tour, and then she could fund the honeymoon herself.
1: Oh, that'd be incredible.
0: Bit of business advice there for you, Taylor, if you're listening in.

0: temperature and does the weather affect our mental health?
1: Yes. Yeah, I'm sure it does. And I think it's great to have sunshine. It's really good for vitamin D and it sort of enhances our mood. But I think when we get the temperatures that we were getting last week, I think our probably well-being starts to go a little bit the other way, doesn't it? It's a stress on the body and our well-being, really. So we can't do the things we normally do. And probably that brings us nicely into self-care, because a lot of the things we do, perhaps like exercise or walks or running or some of the activities that keep us well, we have to sort of be careful about in the heat.
0: Yeah. I mean, so before we get into it, what exactly is self-care? What do we mean when we say that?
1: Yeah, so self-care is anything that makes us feel good, anything that helps protect our well-being and our mental health, or helps manage stress. So it's any of those things. It's quite individual. So we all have different things that work for us, and that will change over time as well.
0: And what's the line between self-care and, say, self-indulgence?
1: Yeah, I think if it's helping you feel better, it's great. I mean, I guess it's other people's opinions as to whether it be self-indulgence or not. I think self-care sometimes is seen as a bit of a fluffy word, because people will think, oh, it's kind of bubble baths and hot chocolates and, you know, face masks and things. But it is a lot more than that as well. It is very much making sure that we're looking after our physical and mental health, and that we're doing things that are going to keep us well, particularly when we've got high levels of stress. That's the time where we need to do more of the well-being and self-care stuff.
0: And what does self-care really mean? I mean, obviously you mentioned that it's different for different people, but how do we move away from, I mean, you mentioned having a bath or, you know, a little spa day. How do we move away from that perception?
1: Yeah. That's the kind of nice, indulgent, fluffy stuff, isn't it? As I said, it's anything that helps us to stay well. So we probably all have a list of tools that we use without really realizing it in terms of self-care. So it might be that we're going to stop work on time, that we're going to have boundaries around things in terms of what we're prepared to give in terms of our time to other people. It could also be, as we said, kind of exercise. It's our sleep routines, how we eat, eating good food and making sure we don't drink too much alcohol. All of those things are classed as self-care. And I think as humans, we have a lot of barriers to doing that. So if we were an animal, if we were a cat, for example, if we were stressed or we'd hurt ourselves or we weren't feeling too well, we'd go under a bush and we would hide and we would stay there till we'd come out, feel better and come back out. What happens with humans, because we have advanced brains, we override all those things around self-care. We override doing it. So we'll say things like we're too busy, or we feel like we don't have time, or we start to feel guilty. So that links in with that indulgence thing. You know, we kind of think, oh, is it too indulgent to be taking half an hour to myself or an hour to myself? And those are kind of the barriers to self-care and those blockers which stop us doing it, because we start to get into those thought processes.
0: I mean, I find this cat analogy really, really interesting. I mean, I myself would describe myself as both a dog person and a cat person for legal reasons. You know, I've got both of them at home. And we've just got a new kitten. And with a cat, you know, when they're hungry, they eat. When they're thirsty, they drink. When they want affection, they come and prod you. Do you think as humans we've got into a stage where, you know, we're maybe less responsive to our own needs?
1: I think we have. I think it's, you know, in a lot of the workshops that I run, it's very much bringing us back to what do we really need? What do we need to stay well, and what are the things that we've got to do to make sure we stay well and keep well? Because I think we do. The busyness, one of those things, I think we use busyness as a positive thing, don't we? So we're so busy, you know, I've got so many meetings, I'm seeing so many people, which is great, but we almost glorify it a little bit, and we've kind of lost some of those basic needs. So sometimes, you know, I've got a friend who she's very senior in business, and she'll often say to me, no, I haven't had lunch. It's 3 or 4 o'clock. And I'm like, you know, you really need to look after yourself. We've got to make sure we're eating well, that we're getting time out and that we're exercising. We do definitely get caught up in that busyness.
0: I think eating is such an important thing. I mean, you know, when you compare with children, children's meals are so planned out. They've got breakfast, they've got lunch, they've got dinner, they've got 3 meals a day. Well, when you get to being an adult, it's like, oh, well, I had a coffee at 11 o'clock, you know, may as well just call it a day. It's there's a huge difference, isn't there?
1: It is. We're so, you know, and even with snacks, with kids, it's all kind of planned out, isn't it? And when they're at school, it's structured.

0: And I think we do lose that as adults. We, you know, it's, I think, also got worse with working online. So with the pandemic and people going online, we saw productivity go up, but we saw people kind of working back to back. So people were booking block to block meetings. And, you know, some of the advice we say now is give yourself a break between those. You need kind of processing time. If we were in an office, we would be walking to another meeting, or we'd be going to get a coffee, and we'd be having a chat in the kitchen. And we're not working in that way anymore.
1: I suppose what's really interesting is, you know, working from home was originally touted as you've got your own time, you can plan your time to yourself. And yet, in a way, it's almost the other way around. You don't really have anybody telling you when to stop working. And the big thing is you don't have the social aspect that comes with work.
0: Yeah, it is. So the social connection is kind of restricted. I mean, I work sort of kind of hybrid. I work sometimes at home, sometimes I love being with people, and I do training, so I'm out. But I think if you are working at home, it's really more important to build in that self-care as well. So my husband and I both are part of a running club, and we use that for exercise, but also socially to get ourselves out and about if we've had a whole day where we're kind of working at home.
1: Now, if we had weather a little bit like a couple of weeks ago, it's extremely, extremely hot. I mean, I was begging for air conditioning personally. How can our self-care differ? I mean, a lot of self-cares have a hot bath, go for a hot run. How does it differ when we've got 30 degree climate change weather?
0: Yeah, it's just about finding different things. So adjusting our self-care to what's going on. So we need to adjust that if we're busy. We might only have, you know, sometimes we'll beat ourselves up and think, well, I haven't got an hour to do some yoga or some stretches. But we can do things for a shorter period of time, maybe 10 minutes, 20 minutes. With the running, you know, can we go and do that in a gym, or can we maybe, it's same with having pets and dogs, isn't it? We're going to go out earlier where it's a bit cooler, or do the exercise a little bit later in the evening. So it's just that adjustment, really, particularly with the hot weather.
1: And what do you think is the barrier to self-care? Is guilt the biggest barrier to self-care?
0: Yeah, I think guilt is one. We kind of need to reframe that. I think if we can be aware of what our barriers are, then it helps us to overcome those. So I think giving ourselves permission. So I think, you know, that idea where you were saying that, you know, is self-care indulgent? It's about staying well and staying safe. So it's not, definitely not indulgent. I think we do tell ourselves that as well. We don't give ourselves permission sometimes. If we're the person that's looking after the kids, we're caring for older adults, we've got a business, or we're working, we don't always give ourselves that permission to take time out. Sometimes we need to time block it. We need to say, okay, in order for me to function this week, I need to block in some time for me. And I think there's definitely a guilt that comes along with that. I think we're not always very good. We feel guilty for taking that time back.
1: We'll be hearing a little bit more from Claire a little bit later on.

0: It's Odyssey with Native New Yorker. Absolutely fabulous tune. That one reminds me of that couple who scaled the Empire State Building for the most fabulous proposal pictures of all time. And our assistant producer, Holly, is smiling away there, so evidently a big fan. We'll have a little bit of Alicia Keys just after this.
1: Cambridge Radio.
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Van Morrison with Brown Eyed Girl. It's a very summery song, isn't it? It's just gone at 49 minutes past 10, or 11 minutes to 11 in old money on Wednesday, the 8th of July. Still to come in the show, at 11 with Julian, contactless payments could be used in Cambridge's public toilets. What for remains to be seen. I mean, it raises the question, how much of a price would you put on your toilet trip? Do text or WhatsApp us 07919 070 490 or email us studio at cambridge.radio with the answer to that question. What was it, about 20 to 50p in Euston Station it used to be to nip to the toilet? I'm not sure I would put that much worth on my toilet trip, but you might differ to me. I tell you what, Jack, I'm gonna get off the subject of contactless toilets and go for a little bit of American Pie.

on this Wednesday, the 8th of July. Rhymed that, didn't it? Have your local and national headlines up very, very shortly. Your traffic and travel updates at 20 past the hour. At 11:30, I'll be continuing my chat with our mental health expert, Claire Harris. And of course, I'll have your one to watch for this week.

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1: I don't think I'm done with rowing yet. 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
7: From the Sky News Centre at 11. Donald Trump says he thinks the temporary US ceasefire with Iran is over as both sides traded renewed strikes overnight. The US president says his team wants to negotiate, but as far as he's concerned, it's a waste of time after fresh attacks yesterday in the Strait of Hormuz. Former Security Minister Tom Tugendhat says a pattern's starting to emerge.
8: I think what you're seeing at the moment is likely to continue for several months to come, which is a state of instability rather than outright hostility, if you like. An irregular series of attacks on allies in the region, so countries like the United Arab Emirates, perhaps on US targets.
7: All the major parties have rejected Nigel Farage's calling of a Clacton by-election by refusing to stand a candidate. Instead, it's likely he'll be left facing off against joke and satirical campaigners in the Essex constituency, like Count Binface. Ofcom has handed Virgin Media a £28 million penalty for repeatedly stopping customers from cancelling contracts. It's the biggest ever fine under the regulator's consumer protection rules. The second phase of the Southport inquiry is opening into the stabbings of three girls in 2024. The next hearings will focus on national safeguarding and threat management systems. Novak Djokovic says his epic quarterfinal win over Felix Auger-Aliassime was one of the best matches he's been part of at Wimbledon. The five-set victory on centre court lasted 5 hours and 15 minutes, the longest last eight clash at the All England Club.
9: The crowd was up on their feet, particularly the last, 30 minutes of the match. They also recognised how special the moment is of us battling the curfew as well, a few minutes earlier than 11. And yeah, just very proud to come out as a winner.
7: And a survey's found the desire to own a home fades if not achieved by middle age. Yorkshire Building Society says while it's an ambition for just over three quarters of 25 to 34-year-olds, the figure nearly halves for 45 to 54-year-olds. That's the latest.
10: Cambridge Radio News, I'm Julian Clover. Public toilets on Parker's Peace in Cambridge are set to reopen. Cambridge City Council has agreed to reopen as many of the facilities as possible while longer-term plans are developed. Councillors will consider future options, including contactless payment and running costs later this year. The move follows an agreement between Labour and the Liberal Democrats after May's local elections. Cambridgeshire is to trial new ways of repairing roads built on peat in a bid to tackle potholes and reduce long-term maintenance costs. The County Council has appointed contractors to test a range of new engineering techniques on the B1099 near March. Almost all roads in Fenland are built on weak peat soils, making them far more expensive to repair. The Council hopes the trial will identify longer-lasting solutions that can reduce disruption and improve road conditions across the county. And long-term exposure to common types of air pollution has been linked to an increased risk of developing Parkinson's disease. Researchers at the University of Cambridge say existing studies suggest inhaling fine particles from traffic emissions and wood-burning stoves can trigger brain inflammation. They add more research is needed to reach conclusions for other air pollutants and conditions. That's the latest. There's more at cambridge.radio.
6: 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Spend 2 minutes less in the shower.
10: Cloud clearing to leave all areas sunny, feeling hot or very hot by afternoon. Slightly cooler near some coasts. Winds light, maximum temperature of 32 degrees Celsius. Looking ahead to tonight, fine with mostly clear skies across the region. Some low cloud possible in the night across some coasts. Winds remaining light, minimum temperature of 17 degrees Celsius.
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Elton John with Saturday Night's All Right for Fighting. What a tune, what a song, and a very good morning to you. It's just gone 9 minutes past 11 on this Wednesday, the 8th of July. I hope that you're having a wonderful morning. Do text or WhatsApp us 07919 070 490 or email us studio@cambridge.radio. I would love to hear from you this morning, or if you've got any particular song requests, I'd love to hear those as well. Still to come in the show, I'll have all of your traffic and travel updates at 20 past the hour. I'll have your one to watch for this week, a rundown on what's going on in and around Cambridge over the next week or so, and we'll be carrying on in our chat with Claire Harris, our mental health expert, all about self-care. And of course, we've got all the best music this morning with a little bit of Louis Armstrong now, who wasn't the first man on the moon. That was Louis.

0: It's Louis Armstrong with We Have All the Time in the World. As I say, not to be confused with Louis Armstrong, though I'm sure playing the trumpet on the moon would be a very, very impressive feat. Now, we've been talking all things James Bond songs, Holly and I, this morning. Do you have a favourite yourself?
1: Yeah, so initially when you asked me that question, I was like, oh, I like the one with the goals and gun. But then I remembered my actual favourite one, which is Live and Let Die by Wings.
0: Yeah.
1: That was one on like long car journeys. My parents would always play it.
0: The most famous band to include Paul McCartney, famously. Wings.
1: Yeah. I didn't know that, but yeah. new knowledge to me and the listeners, probably, which is very, very cool.
0: Yeah, I mean, I'm a big fan of James Bond songs. I quite like all the Shirley Bassey ones. A bit of Goldfinger.
1: Yeah.
0: Diamonds Are Forever. I was going to say Diamonds Are a Girl's Best Friend. Diamonds Are Forever. The lyrics in that one are a little bit suspicious.
1: A little bit, yeah.
0: I do love a bit of Shirley Bassey myself. I used to go around the house singing Hey Big Spender.
1: Such a great song.
0: I was never destined to be a football fan, was I?
1: Absolutely not, but that's okay.

0: Diana Ross with Chain Reaction for all you scientists out there. And it's just coming up 18 minutes past 11 on this Wednesday, the 8th of July. And that music means it's time to have a look at what's on in and around Cambridge over the next week or so. From Friday the 3rd of July to Saturday the 11th of July, we've got Shelford Festival and Feast. There's a packed programme of music, entertainment and community events. We've got Cambridge Open Studios if you're a fan of art. We've got 500 artists, craftspeople and designer makers working throughout Cambridge. They've got open studios. You can go along. Sounds fabulous. Saturday, July the 4th to Sunday the 26th of July. As Holly and I mentioned earlier on, we've got the Cambridge Comedy Garden starting this very evening on Parker's Piece to celebrate National Scud Day in style. This year's lineup includes Jack D, Ross Noble, Chris McCausland, Sarah Pascoe. Fabulous. It's going to be very entertaining. Get yourself along to Parker's Piece for that one. This Friday, we've got Tom Gamble in concert. That's at Downing Place, United Reformed Church. Described by the BBC as one of the UK's most exciting guitarists. Clearly, they've never seen me because I can't play, which is very exciting to watch in front of an audience of 100 people. One for the Grim Reaper, Learn to Scythe Day at Wandlebury Country Park. The lightweight Austrian scythe is an excellent tool for managing areas such as wildflower meadows and around trees. Learn that old craft. It should be fabulous. So whatever you enjoy doing it, there should be something fabulous for you to get up to in and around Cambridge over the next week or so. Let's have a quick look now at your traffic and travel. Traffic's returned to normal on Gonville Place in the centre of Cambridge. We've got Milton Road both directions closed due to emergency sinkhole repairs between Hurst Park Avenue and Highworth Avenue. We've got speed restrictions of 40 miles per hour due to long-term roadworks on Ermine Street South at the O'Caxton Gibbet roundabout. Milton Road, we've got problems in both directions due to emergency repairs and roadworks between Highworth Avenue and Asham Road. Campkin Road both directions closed due to gas main work from St Kilda's Avenue and Arbury Road. We've got temporary traffic lights due to electricity work on Regent Street in both directions at St Andrews Street, and temporary traffic lights due to electricity work on Cherry Hinton Road in both directions between Limekiln Road and Babram Road. That's all from me with the traffic and travel. I will keep you updated if there's any major incidents over the next hour or so, and then we'll have a little bit of murder on the dance floor.
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Sophie Ellis-Bextor with Murder on the Dance Floor. Becoming extremely, extremely popular because of the famous Saltburn film, though the scene which contains it, I wouldn't advise looking up yourself. And talking of murders on the dance floor, 1985, Jamie Cook, the English guitarist for Arctic Monkeys, was born of I Bet You Look Good on the Dance Floor fame. Little bit of a link there for you. Now then, in our news at the moment, we've got some really interesting news. Sam Ryder, I don't know if you've caught this, he's been playing Jesus in Jesus Christ Superstar on London's West End. The former Eurovision star, you know, I think his song was Space Man. He did very, very well. I think he came second, actually. And at the London Palladium, he's now playing Jesus in Jesus Christ Superstar. It opened last night and he's received so many standing ovations. He's doing extremely, extremely well. He's got a great voice for it. But one thing that's really interesting actually about the production is people can stand on the stage. There are tickets to stand on the stage. And I mean, I think it's a bit bizarre, I think. I mean, it's a strange decision to have people standing on the stage. Would you pay for a standing ticket for a musical? I'm not sure. If I got to see Sam Ryder pretend to be Jesus, then maybe.

0: It's about all things self-care, and I'm going to be continuing my chat, well, right now.
1: I suppose the really interesting thing with self-care, though, is we often tell ourselves we're too busy, you know, make excuses, I'm too busy to do this, I've got too much work on, but then we'll happily spend an hour scrolling, kind of admittedly rotting our own brains. What would you say to somebody who is out there listening and is saying, do you know what? I've got no time to do this. This sounds really wonderful, but I've got no time.
2: Yeah, I think you've given a really good example there, because we do get caught up in that kind of scrolling. You know, most of us have devices these days and we think, okay, we'll get to the end of the work and we'll sit and scroll. And then you realise that 30 minutes, 40 minutes later, you've been kind of scrolling your phone. And it is addictive. I mean, this is within the context of all the, we won't go down the kind of banning social media for teens because we'd be here all day. But that it is a way of relaxing, but it's quite passive. And I think we do fall into those traps. What we can think about is we have probably got the time if we cut out some of those things. So we can have discussions about are there things that I'm doing that aren't serving me anymore? So are there things that I might be doing in the evening? So I've actually sat scrolling and haven't really done anything. I could kind of cut that and maybe do some exercise or do some stretching or do some reading of a book, or maybe doing something, you know, moving around the kitchen. Dance. I spoke to someone in my workshop yesterday who dances around the kitchen while she's cooking. Got to be safe while we're doing that. Yeah, doing a bit of exercise while she's also cooking. That also helps us embed some of our actions as well. So what we talk about there is something called habit stacking. So if there's something we want to build in and we're saying we haven't got time for it, what can be really helpful is to build that in while we're doing something else. So if we want to get fit, for example, every time we go to make a cup of tea, now I don't drink tea, so I don't do this regularly, but perhaps every time we boil the kettle, I'm going to do 10 squats. So if you have kind of a few cups of tea across the day, then you know, you're building that habit in at the same time, so you've almost got a routine, and it's, you're more likely to continue doing that habit as well.
1: I mean, I'm interested, do you think that there's ways in which businesses could build self-care into the working day?
2: Yeah, definitely. I think for businesses, it's being careful about the calendars, careful about putting in back-to-back meetings. If we're going to do that, if we're going to do blocks of meetings, make sure we've got a break after maybe a set of three meetings, for example. And particularly if we're working online, to build those breaks in where we would normally go and get a cup of tea. What we tend to do working at home, you know, my husband was coming, we're in different spaces today, and he wanted to come and have lunch. And I said, well, I can go back upstairs for 30 minutes. And he said to me, I don't want to take 30 minutes for lunch today. I haven't got time. He only wanted a 5 minutes lunch break. I mean, he starts at 7 a.m. And what are we now? We're kind of half one. And he's probably only been down for two lots of 5 minutes for a 5 minute break. So we need to think about how we're structuring our day and not feel guilty about putting those breaks in, because we need that processing time and we need chatting time and things that we would have if we're working face to face.
1: And where do you think that guilt really comes from?
2: I don't know. I guess it's probably our inner voice. I don't know. Do you feel guilty when you try and do self-care?
1: I don't know. I mean, there's definitely a degree to which it feels like I should be working, you know? And so I just can't allow myself that time.
2: Exactly. The shoulds is something to look out for, actually, because if you do find yourself saying, oh, I should have worked harder today, or I should have not had, you know, I should have got more, I should have achieved more in the day. The shoulds, we can get into quite a trap with that. And if you can notice, we have a saying in our house called there's no shoulds. So, you know, we lower our expectations a bit, putting less pressure on ourselves. The shoulds put a lot of pressure on us in terms of kind of achieving and getting things done.
1: Yeah, indeed. I mean, though in my household, it'd be closer to more shoulds.
2: No shoulds.
1: Now then, I suppose the word self maybe implies that it's something we do alone, but are there ways in which we could do self-care with other people?
2: Yeah, absolutely. And I think, you know, if you're going to, we're social beings, aren't we, as well? And that's where we're different from cats, I suppose. Cats don't tend to like each other. We need that social connection. So if you sign up to a group or you sign up to a class, I think that can be a really good way of doing something, because, you know, particularly in our household, we paid for it, so we're going to attend. yours, you've got that social interaction with others. Even if it's where you're meeting a group of friends, not necessarily a paid activity, but you've got that accountability as well. So that, you know, I've said I'll meet my friend at the gym at 7, or we said we'd go for a walk this evening, and you've got that accountability. So you're doing definitely doing self-care in groups as well.

0: But I think we also do be aware of when you need that time to yourself. I think that is helpful, because I think some people, depending on whether you're kind of extrovert, introvert, a mixture of both, we need varying amounts of time where we have time to ourselves as well.
1: Yeah, I suppose different people need different things to recharge their social battery. Now then, just finally, if you had your top tips for self-care, what would they be?
0: I would have a think about your barriers. So what's stopping you doing it at the moment? Is it that you feel guilty or that you feel like you haven't got time? Address those, see what's going on. Have a look at the next couple of days. Have a look at the week. So, you know, at the weekend, some of us are still working through the weekend, but what can we put over the next few days? And then think about what is it that you need to do to stay well. If you want to maintain good well-being, manage your stress levels, what are the things, what are your non-negotiables? So we do an exercise in training. What are my non-negotiables? So one of mine is that I make sure I get outside and either walk or exercise or get out of the house every day. That is a non-negotiable for me. So unless I'm really, really unwell and can't get out of bed or out of the house, that is one of my things that I would do. So what are your barriers? How could you fit that in over the next few days? And what's your non-negotiable? What is it that you need to do to stay well in the next few days?
1: And do you have a particular favourite spot to go for a wander? I mean, Cambridge is such a beautiful place, isn't it?
0: Yeah, I love walking around the backs of Cambridge, actually, particularly over... I can't park there now because Adams Road is now there were no cars, but I would normally park that side of town and walk through over Trinity Hall Bridge. I love that little walk in. That's one of my favourite places.
1: Yeah, I mean, I think one of my favourite things to do as a little bit of self-care is listen to some music. So I was just wondering, do you have a particular feel-good track you like to listen to?
0: You always ask me about music, and I'm terrible at remembering stuff. Something I'm really enjoying at the moment in terms of music is Olivia Rodrigo's new album. So my daughter loves her, and we've got tickets next year. So I'm listening to it. I love a lot of the tracks. And I'm trying to learn the words, Stefan, because I'm terrible at learning words to songs. So Olivia Rodrigo for me at the moment.
1: Oh, that's a good chat. And you know what? I'm so pleased you've chosen an artist that's in the cultural zeitgeist at the moment that I can find in the playlist nice and easily for you. Though, I suppose Olivia Rodrigo doesn't seem too happy or like she's been doing much self-care in her recent album.
0: No. Well, we were talking about that this morning. I think it's a lot about heartache, isn't it? I think it was about an ex-boyfriend. So yeah, it's a bit angsty, very teen. Yeah.
1: Very teen indeed. Oh, well, Claire, do you know, it's an absolute pleasure to talk to you as always, and so important to have these conversations about self-care and about looking out for ourselves. Thank you very much.
0: Thank you. Nice to speak to you again.

0: It's Olivia Rodrigo with Drop Dead, of course, for Claire Harrison. Thank you very much to Claire for joining us. I'll have a little bit of Diana Ross and the Supremes for you very, very shortly.
1: Cambridge Radio.
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Diana Ross and the Supreme with Reflections, something you don't get in the cam due to its lovely emerald colour. Now then, it's time to have a listen to our one to watch for this week, and our one to watch this week is Ollie Harris with It's So Strange. Cambridge's local music scene is shining bright as per usual, and Ollie Harris is one of the star artists making their mark within the Cambridge music scene. His alternative pop songs explore themes of individuality, isolation, feeling like an outsider. And after building a strong following, after a local live debut and a fair few gigs on the live circuit, and an appearance on this year's Strawberry Fair stage, his latest single is It's So Strange, and we're going to play it for you now here on Cambridge Radio.

0: Ollie Harris with It's So Strange, our one to watch for this week. And we are coming towards the very end of the show. And I just wanted to check back in with you, Holly. Do you feel like you've celebrated National Scud Day today properly?
1: Oh, absolutely. By sitting here in a radio station looking at streams and feeling incredibly stressed, I've had a brilliant Scud Day so far.
0: Yeah, we're supposed to be unplugging, aren't we? What did it stand for again?
1: I think it was like something like screen off, laughter on, which is not the letters of Scud, but let's pretend it is.
0: It's something the cartoon Unplug Disconnect.
1: Unplug Disconnect, laugh more.
0: Yeah, laugh more. Live, laugh, love. Yes, we've got to unplug, we've got to disconnect, but not your radio, as we mentioned earlier. Keep that connected to Cambridge Radio. And I'm sure that tomorrow we can unplug. Tomorrow we'll be playing Beat the Intro. Have you played Beat the Intro before?
1: No, what is that?
0: Oh, well, you'll have to tune in tomorrow morning at 9:30 until 12 for a game of Beat the Intro. First, a little bit of T-Rex with Ryder White Swan. Interesting.

It's T-Rex with Ride a White Swan, and that is not the official position of Cambridge Radio. Leave those swans alone on the cab. It's been such a pleasure to have your company this morning. Thank you very much for joining me. Thank you very much to my assistant producer, Holly, for joining me also. Still to come on Cambridge Radio today, we've got Stu Wren of Cambridge Radio fame up from 12 until 2. We've got Home with Steffi Callister up at 4 and Queer Cambridge up at 6. Now, as always, we're ending with an oldie but a goldie. It's Bob Dylan with Like a Rolling Stone. I hope you have a fabulous rest of your day.

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6: From the Sky News Centre at midday, Donald Trump has called Iran cuckoo as he defends fresh airstrikes overnight in response to attacks on oil tankers yesterday. The US president's in Turkey for a NATO summit where he says he thinks a fragile temporary ceasefire is over. The American leader's been frank about what he thinks of the Iranian regime.
7: These are evil, sick people, and we have to rid their cancer. Their cancer. And you know what you do? You got to cut out cancer early. Man, that's the way I feel. And I want to thank Mark. He's been a great Secretary General of NATO. I'm not happy with NATO because of what they did with Greenland.
6: The next phase of the Southport inquiry is going to look at how to deal with violence from people who aren't driven by things like terrorism. Axel Rudakabana was convicted of murdering Alistair Silva Aguar, B.B. King and Elsie Dot Stancombe in an attack at a dance class in 2024. Inquiry Chairman Sir Adrian Fulford says they want to examine what pushes young people towards violence.
8: We are confronted with a growing challenge from violence-fixated individuals who all too often are not acting out of an adherence to a particular ideology.
6: Hearings begin in September. Broadband provider Virgin Media has been handed a record £28 million fine for putting customers through unreasonable hassle when trying to switch providers. The company's since updated its processes. A murder investigation's been launched after the death of a teenager in Northampton. Officers were called to an address in the Abington area last night to reports of a stabbing. A boy died at the scene. 8 and 9-year-olds are now able to use passport e-gates at UK airports. They were previously only designed for those aged 10 plus. And an amber heat health alert is in force during the UK's third heatwave in 3 months. It covers part of southern England and the Midlands. Temperatures forecast to hit 35 degrees. That's the latest.
9: Cambridge Radio News, I'm Julian Clover. Public toilets on Parker's Piece in Cambridge are set to reopen. Cambridge City Council has agreed to reopen as many of the facilities as possible while longer-term plans are developed. Councillors will consider future options, including contactless payment and running costs later this year. The move follows an agreement between Labour and the Liberal Democrats after May's local elections. Cambridgeshire is to trial new ways of repairing roads built on peat in a bid to tackle potholes and reduce long-term maintenance costs. The County Council has appointed contractors to test a range of new engineering techniques on the B1099 near March. Almost all roads in Fenland are built on weak peat soils, making them far more expensive to repair. The Council hopes the trial will identify longer-lasting solutions that can reduce disruption and improve road conditions across the county. And long-term exposure to common types of air pollution has been linked to an increased risk of developing Parkinson's disease. Researchers at the University of Cambridge say existing studies suggest inhaling fine particles from traffic emissions and wood-burning stoves can trigger brain inflammation. They add more research is needed to reach conclusions for other air pollutants and conditions. That's the latest. There's more at cambridge.radio.
0: 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Spend 2 minutes less in the shower.
9: Cloud clearing to leave all areas sunny, feeling hot or very hot by afternoon. slightly cooler near some coasts. Winds light, maximum temperature of 32 degrees Celsius. Looking ahead to tonight, fine with mostly clear skies across the region. Some low cloud possible in the night across some coasts. Winds remaining light, minimum temperature of 17 degrees Celsius.
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Hello, good afternoon, salutations, welcome. It is Wednesday the 8th of July. This is Cambridge Radio. My name is Stu Wren and this is the Lunchtime Show. Hello, how are you doing? How are you? I hope I find you really, really fit and well. And I hope the heat isn't getting to you again. Are you hydrating? Okay, this is the big thing. Are you drinking enough? I want to look after you, okay? Because it is a little bit on the steamy side out there. And how was your weekend? Did you stay up like a fool for the England match? I know there's one person that I know that definitely stayed up, and that was me. Boy, did I suffer the next day, but boy, what a match. I mean, I'm not a big football fan, as you know. I mean, I like my Grand Prix, and the British Grand Prix was such a letdown because of the ending. If you don't know what happened, I'm not going to spoil it. But the England match was just extraordinary, and they go again on Saturday. So come on, England, you can do it. I'm not going to say it. Football's coming home because I think it's really, really, really lousy. Big thanks to Stefan for the past couple of hours, but between now and 2 o'clock, what do we have on offer? Well, we've got a brand new lineup up. I'm going to say it's a hard one. It's a very famous song, but I think it's a hard one. I'm giving you a hard one. I'm going to push you this week. Three songs, one topic. It's World Allergy Day. So if you are suffering from allergies, I apologise. So we've got some allergy-based songs for you coming up a bit later on. One's just after one. They come from 2010 and 1979. We've got the What's Ons, and we'll end the whole shebang with a Calm Down song. We began with my soul starter, Janet Jackson and Escapade, and we'll stick in the 1980s for this with Phil Collins.

Electric Light Orchestra and Don't Bring Me Down, Bruce. I know. And before that, Phil Collins and Sussudio. Right, time to start this afternoon's line 'em up. So this is the quiz in which I give you lines to a very, very famous song, and you just have to tell me what the song is. You don't have to tell me the artist, just the song. Now, as I said, I think this is a hard one. I think you might struggle with this, but we'll see how we go. The song comes from 1984. It was a big hit. It doesn't get played a great deal on the radio now, but it was a huge hit when it first came out. So, are you ready for it? The first line is, 40 winks in the lobby, make mine a G&T. 40 winks in the lobby, make mine a G&T. All right, I'm going to give you line two very, very soon. This man's been a bit busy over the past couple of weeks with an extended stay at Wembley Stadium. It's Harry Styles.

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Cambridge Radio, it's the lunchtime show on a Wednesday with me, Stu Wren, and that was Pixie Lock and Cry Me Out. She was in the area just last weekend at the Salford Festival. If you went and saw her, fantastic. I hope you enjoyed it. And also Jazzy B, who took over from Trevor Nelson, who's not that well at the moment, and he was performing at the festival. And tonight, if I remember rightly, Milton Jones is going to be there. But the tickets have all been sold out, so there's no point in trying to get tickets for it. Right, let's give you line two to this afternoon's line up. And line two goes then to our favourite hobby, searching for an enemy. Then to our favourite hobby, searching for an enemy. Okay, I'll give you lines three and four in the next hour, so you're going to stick around for that. This is a great track. Haven't heard this for ages. This is Soul Asylum.

I never thought I'd be playing the alarm on my show, but there you go. Things happen. That's The Alarm and 68 Guns, and before that, Soul Asylum and Runaway Train. Still to come, we've got three songs, one topic. Today is World Allergy Day. So bless you if you're suffering from allergies at the moment, and there's a lot of them around. We've got some allergy-based songs for you coming up very, very soon after we've heard from Betty Boo.

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Cambridge Radio. It's the lunchtime show on a Wednesday with me, Stu Wren, and that was Tori Amos and Caught a Light Sneeze, the first of our three songs, one topic, because today is World Allergy Day, and so we've got some songs based around allergies. And if you are suffering from any allergies at all, I have hay fever, like it's going out of fashion. Every so often I'm perfectly fine, and then boom, it hits me. So I do understand and I do appreciate your pain. So as I said, anyone who's suffering from allergies, these are your three songs, and this one is from Supergrass.

Those of you who have seafood allergy, that's for you. That's the B-52s and Rock Lobster. Before that, Supergrass. Grass, yeah, and Move In. And we kicked off our three songs, one topic, with Caught a Light Sneeze. And that was Tori Amos. That was your three songs, one topic, to celebrate, I guess, World Allergy Day. Still to come, we've got ones just after one. The number one songs this day in 2010 and 1979. We've got the What's Ons. We'll carry on with Line 'Em Up with the two more clues and the answer. And we'll end the whole thing with a Calm Down. So come on back. I'll see you after the news.

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7: From the Sky News Centre at 1, Donald Trump's vowed to denuke Iran after the country's traded strikes overnight. The US president's called the Iranian regime liars and thinks their temporary truce is over. Virgin Media has been handed a record fine for stopping millions of customers from cancelling their contracts. Regulator Ofcom has issued a £28 million punishment after it found the firm put people through unreasonable hassle when trying to switch providers. That included attempts to pressure customers to stay and deliberately dropping calls between 2022 and 2024. Natalie Black is from the regulator.
8: What we're doing is signalling that where companies break our rules, we will take firm action and make sure they pay the price. This isn't just about Virgin Media, it's about sending a signal to the whole sector. But when companies don't play by our rules, we will hold them to account.
7: Virgin Media says it's improved its customer services. The Deputy Prime Minister's accused Nigel Farage of being up to his neck in sleaze after the Reform UK leader's resignation. He says he'll run in the by-election in Essex, though no other political party will be involved. Mr Farage is facing an investigation about political donations and denies any wrongdoing. But David Lammy's told the Commons it's up to the residents of Clacton to decide their future.
9: I hear it's the people versus the establishment, the city trader, Putin admiring professional politician whose pals with crypto billionaires versus Count Binface.
7: A murder investigation's been launched after the death of a teenager in Northampton. Officers were called to an address in the Abington area last night to reports of a stabbing. 8 and 9-year-olds are now able to use passport e-gates at UK airports. Up until now, they were only for those aged 10 and above. Egypt's head coach says the referee was unfair after his team suffered a 3-2 World Cup loss to Argentina. The South Americans were 2-0 down with just over 10 minutes of normal time left before making a comeback. And that's the latest.
10: Cambridge Radio News, I'm Julian Clover. Public toilets on Parker's Peace in Cambridge are set to reopen. Cambridge City Council has agreed to reopen as many of the facilities as possible while longer-term plans are developed. Councillors will consider future options, including contactless payment and running costs later this year. The move follows an agreement between Labour and the Liberal Democrats after May's local elections. Cambridgeshire is to trial new ways of repairing roads built on peat in a bid to tackle potholes and reduce long-term maintenance costs. County Council has appointed contractors to test a range of new engineering techniques on the B1099 near March. Almost all roads in Fenland are built on weak peat soils, making them far more expensive to repair. The Council hopes the trial will identify longer-lasting solutions that can reduce disruption and improve road conditions across the county. And long-term exposure to common types of air pollution has been linked to an increased risk of developing Parkinson's disease. Researchers at the University of Cambridge say existing studies suggest inhaling fine particles from traffic emissions and wood-burning stoves can trigger brain inflammation. They add more research is needed to reach conclusions for other air pollutants and conditions. That's the latest. There's more at cambridge.radio.
6: 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Spend 2 minutes less in the shower.
10: Cloud clearing to leave all areas sunny, feeling hot or very hot by afternoon. slightly cooler near some coasts. Winds light, maximum temperature of 32 degrees Celsius. Looking ahead to tonight, fine with mostly clear skies across the region. Some low cloud possible in the night across some coasts. Winds remaining light, minimum temperature of 17 degrees Celsius.
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Cambridge Radio, it's the lunchtime show here at Cambridge Radio. Why am I saying that? I don't know. With me, Stu Wren, and it's a Wednesday. Welcome along to the second hour of the show. I think it's the heat. It's getting to me. That was Tubeway Army and Gary Numan, and it was number one this very day in 1979, and that is Our Friends Electric, because it has a question mark after it. And before that, number one this day in 2010 for Katy Perry and California Girls. Right, it's time to have a look at what's happening in and around our fabulous city over the next couple of days. Now, the big thing is that we normally start with the Arts Theatre and then we go on to the Corn Exchange. Nothing's happening over there. I know. It's a bit shocking, isn't it? So we're going to start off at the Cambridge Junction and the Coleridge Band Extravaganza. The adrenaline-fueled, nail-biting gig will see approximately 20 bands comprising of over 100 Year 9 students aged 14 to 15 make their debut performance in the real world of music entertainment. This is presented by United Learning Trust and Cambridge Cluster and the Coleridge Community College. It's on tomorrow night at 6 o'clock at the Junction. It's a pay what you feel. And so if you want an evening of just great music, that's the place to go. We're jumping over to the ADC Theatre. And for this week, until Saturday, they have Quiz, based on the true story of the events that led to Major Charles Ingram to be accused of cheating on the TV show Who Wants to Be a Millionaire. This production allows you to be part of the show by getting a seat onto the stage. If you're brave enough, that is. And that's on until Saturday, 7:30 at the ADC Theatre, with a matinee on Saturday at 2:30. Tickets for that are from £13.50. Over at the Corpus Playroom, they have The Witches of Pendle Hill, a dark, gripping and atmospheric new ensemble production performed by young actors from the National Performing Academy's Young Dramatic Drama in Cambridge programme. That's on until Saturday, 7 o'clock start for that, and tickets for that are from £7.50. Now, there's a big thing happening over at Parker's Peace the whole of this week. It is the Cambridge Comedy Gardens, presented by TLC. Yeah. So tonight, at the doors open at 6 o'clock with show starting at 7:30, you can see David O'Donoghue, along with Kyra Cobbler, Harriet Dyer, Jamel Medix and John Robbins. They are on at Parker's Peace at the Comedy Garden from 7:30. That's when the show starts. Tickets for that are £29. Or, alternatively, tomorrow night at the same time, 7:30 start, with the gates opening at 6, you have the brilliant Ross Noble and Anya Magnalara, who was a huge hit on Saturday Night Live, Kieran Sagu, Rhys James and Ivo Graham. They are on tomorrow at the Garden, at Parker's Peace. Gates open 6 o'clock. Show starts at 7:30. £29 for tickets for that. So if you want some laughs, they are going on all this weekend, so I will give you more details of the others tomorrow. So there you go. Those are some things for you to do over the next couple of days. Whatever you're doing, have a great time. Do you fancy hearing a new one from Paul McCartney? Of course you do. This is it. It's called Come Inside. If I can get the thing to start. So bear with me. Come on, Paul. Get going.

That's Paul McCartney and Come Inside. Right, let's give you a bit of a recap to this afternoon's line 'em up. So the first couple of clues were 40 winks in the lobby, make minor G&T. Then to our favourite hobby, searching for an enemy. And line 3 is here in our paper houses, stretching for miles and miles. Here in our paper houses, stretching for miles and miles. I will give you line 4 very, very soon. But first, you've got to listen to Gabrielle.

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Suzanne Vega and Luca. Before that, the great Dusty Springfield and You Don't Have to Say You Love Me. Right, here comes line four for this afternoon's line 'em up, and it is: old men in stripy trousers rule the world with plastic smiles. Old men in stripy trousers rule the world with plastic smiles. You have about just under 4 minutes to guess what the song is, and while you're doing that, this is Survivor.

From 1982, that's Survivor and Eye of the Tiger. Right, let's give you all the clues to this afternoon's line them up. 40 winks in the lobby, make mine a G&T. Then to our favourite hobby, searching for an enemy. Here in our paper houses, stretching for miles and miles, old men in stripy trousers rule the world with plastic smiles. Have you got it? From 1984, this is Nick Kershaw.

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That is Bruce Springsteen and Shane McGowan and A Rainy Night in Soho. Right, this is the time of the show in which we all need to calm down, okay? We're getting too excited. So we're going to play you a nice, chilled, relaxing song. And this was the first single from the winner of the very first X Factor. It is Will Young and Evergreen.

Will Young and Evergreen, you're calm down for this afternoon. Well, that's it. It's time for me to go. I will be back again tomorrow with more of the same, but just different songs. Coming up, oh, excuse me, my voice is going. Coming up at the top of the hour is Bored Stiff. Author, journalist and filmmaker Tony McAllister recalls the punk era and his book Bored Stiff. I'm going to need to have a lie down, so stick around for that. In the meantime, whatever you're doing, please look after yourself. Please be safe. Please be hydrated. And I will see you tomorrow at midday. Goodbye.

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5: From the Sky News Centre at 2, Donald Trump says the US-Iran ceasefire is over after the two countries renewed strikes overnight. The American president's described Iran as cuckoo, sick and a cancer. A neo-Nazi has been jailed for 13 and a half years for planning a mass gun attack. Alfie Coleman from Essex was 19 when he was caught in an MI5 sting in East London in 2023, trying to buy a pistol and ammunition. Potential targets included Tesco colleagues and customers. Judge Richard Marks.
6: I've taken into account in particular their duration, the extent of your fanaticism, the extreme and obsessive nature of your views, the amount of research that you undertook, the lengths to which you went to realise your long-standing and significant interest in guns.
5: Police have identified a man wanted over the murder of his wife and two daughters. Mark Schumer is believed to have flown out of the country before the discovery of three bodies at the family's home in Great Denham, Bedfordshire. The Lib Dems are calling for Nigel Farage's resignation as an MP to be delayed. The party's urging the Chancellor to block the move until investigations into his donations are complete. The Reform UK leader denies any wrongdoing and says he'll run in a by-election. Daisy Cooper's the deputy leader of the Lib Dems.
7: The Honourable Member for Clacton used to say, leave means leave. But it seems his latest stunt is to leave this place just so that he can return as a fully fledged member.
5: Elsewhere, Virgin Media has been handed a record £28 million fine for hassling millions of customers who wanted to cancel their contracts. Ofcom says the firm tried to pressure them to stay and deliberately dropped calls. And to sport, where Zlatko Dalic has stood down after nearly 9 years as Croatia's head coach. He led his country to the World Cup final in 2018, where they suffered a 4-2 defeat to France. That's the latest. I'm Imani Brana.
8: Terry McAllister is a locally based author, journalist and filmmaker. But the inspiration to first put pen to paper came from a gig in Newcastle, as he told Alan Older in his look back and assessment of the phenomenon known as punk.
9: Terry, it's the 50th anniversary of the beginning of punk music this year, and you used to produce a punk fanzine which has just been revived called Bald Stiff. What was it, and why did you start it?
10: I was living in Newcastle upon Tyne. I was unemployed. I was frustrated and looking for some kind of, something exciting in my life. And I went along to a concert at Newcastle City Hall with Mark Bolan, but it had as a support band The Damned, and we'd heard that they were a punk band, although I didn't really know anything about punk, and I thought, oh, that's quite interesting. And from the moment they got on the stage and the first track they played was Neat, Neat, Neat, I thought, oh, yes, this is terrific. And then it was sort of followed up. I saw The Clash and various punk bands, and I just found them electrifying, exciting, and it brought a kind of whole load of colour into my life and kind of channeled a sort of sense of frustration at the time that, my life wasn't going anywhere and what was I going to do? I had had some vague ideas. I might be a journalist. I had no real writing experience. I wasn't someone who doodled in magazines or even did writing for my own accord. I wanted some way of expressing what I'd seen. And so with some friends who were equally sort of swept away by the whole punk thing, we decided we would record this and reflect this and show our enthusiasm for this by producing Bored Stiff.
9: And did it sell well? Were people interested?
10: I'm not even sure how many copies. I imagine that it was about 100, and I kind of slogged around the shops, putting it in newsagents and in Listenear, which was a record shop, the only real independent record shop in Newcastle at that time. And certainly they've all disappeared. I haven't even got a copy of Bored, the second edition, myself, but you can find it in the British Library, which is rather charming, or you can look for it on eBay, and I've seen it, copies of it.
9: So what was in it?
10: So there were concerts that we'd gone to, there were record reviews of the time, including the Users, interestingly.
9: Users, the Cambridge.
10: The Cambridge-based band, which I give short thrift to. but, yeah, live concerts by, 999, Iggy Pop, and memorably the Sex Pistols, who were banned at that time, but we saw they were playing at the Middlesbrough. Well, there was a band that had been advertised at the Middlesbrough Rock Garden called The Spots, and we wondered whether that was the Sex Pistols. So we went down there in the afternoon, and as we arrived at the Rock Garden, this old transit van came lurching into the car park, at the back of the doors opened, and out jumped Johnny Rotten, Sid Vicious, and Steve Cook and Paul Jones, etc. And we had an afternoon with them. They were really fun and friendly, or Johnny Rotten and Sid were not so friendly, but the other two were extremely friendly. We sat in on the sound check in the afternoon, and then we heard the concert in the evening, and then 3 days later I still couldn't hear at all and went to the doctor and said my hearing is completely gone. But that was the Sex Pistols. Yeah, so it was live reviews, it was films, like the ICA went down to London and saw the Don Letts punk film, but record reviews and interviews with people like Pauline Murray, who was the vocalist of the Penetration, which was a local Newcastle band.
9: Yeah. Right, well, we'll find out about the update of Bored Stiff in a minute, but let's have a break with a couple of music from the bands you've mentioned. So we'll have one from the Sex Pistols, and then we'll have the Users. What did the review of the Users say, Terry? Have you got it? If you got it handy.
10: Well, it was called Sick of You, was the name of the song. And my review was Same to You.
9: Is that it?
10: That was it. But I also put P.S. Kevin, who did the graphics, he was a graphics student, Kevin Plum, and he's now living in Cape Cod. I've just been in contact with him recently after a gap of 50 years. I said, P.S., Kevin really likes this. So
9: right. On that positive note, let's hear
10: Indeed.
9: It.
10: Indeed.
9: Okay.

0: Cambridge Radio. Rock of Ages.
1: So, Terry, we're talking about Bored Stiff, the punk magazine, or zine as we now say. Tell me about its new incarnation, because 50 years later you've done it a new one.
2: Yeah, well, this was what people call a passion project, I guess. But I approached it in exactly the same way as I would any bit of, let's call it, journalism. As I said, Bored Stiff was actually the first time I really bothered to put pen to paper. And then because of that, I ended up going down to London, following the punk thing, but also writing for a local community newspaper, East End News, and then took myself off to London College of Printing, and then ended up with a career in journalism, including kind of 20 years at The Guardian. So I approached the 50th anniversary edition of Bored Stiff, which is actually contemporary material, and then the old original copies are strapped to the back.
1: And there were two
2: of them,
1: right? And they formed the back half of this.
2: So the 60 pages, 30 pages of the original two copies, and then the first half of Bored Stiff, let's call it Bored Stiff the book, is kind of contemporary material. And as I say, I approach that just as I would any other sort of journalism project. I wanted to go back to some of the people, like Pauline Murray from Penetration, and ask her what it all looked like from half a century later. Why did she think she did it? What was the impact of it? What's she doing now? And how did it affect her? And what does punk mean to her? And so I did that with various people, including Gay Black, who was then Gay Advert, who was the bassist of the Adverts, who were one of the absolute seminal bands of the 1970s. But not just musicians. I also went to photographers like Ray Stevenson, whose brother, Nils, was an original co-manager of the Sex Pistols. And so Ray had access to the Sex Pistols in the very, very early days, the first gigs they ever did. And so for about 6 months, he was the only person taking pictures of the Sex Pistols, and he was the only person really taking an interest in punk. So he produced some absolutely classic images. They're now in the National Portrait Gallery, some of them. But I interviewed him. I went to his house in Deptford and talked to him about how his life had panned out, and it too led to him having a professional career in photography, which had been successful. But I also talked to the club owners, the most important clubs and the only real punk clubs in the late 1970s, the Roxy and the Vortex, both of which I frequented with my friend Martin of those days. And Martin, it should be said, did all the graphics for the book, and so we teamed up to do it together. But the original owners of the Roxy and the Vortex, Andrew Sikowski and Susan Carrington, we visited them, went to their house, talked to them about their life then and now. Everyone's got an extraordinary story to tell, and they produced these successful punk clubs. They went on to form The Fridge in Brixton, a massive, 2,000 people a night dance club. And then it went spectacularly bust just after they bought a £3.5 million mansion on Sydenham Hill. And they lost the house. Andrew ended up visiting Her Majesty's service. So I also went and interviewed Matthew Worley, who's written a great book that's just come out by Cambridge University Press, as it's called. It's a reworking of his punk book called No Future. He's a professor of modern history, and he puts punk into a kind of historic context and what it means culturally. And he's no doubt that it was an important cultural intervention.
1: Is he at Cambridge University?
2: No, he's not, actually. He's at Reading. Mm. He lives in Norwich. Mm. But, I think it's worth just pointing out, punk was about music, and we explore that. I'll tell you about that in a minute, the enduring legacy of punk in music. But it was also about fashion, and people like Vivienne Westwood, who was the wife of Malcolm McLaren, who was ultimately the manager and the kind of creator of the Sex Pistols in many ways. Her fashion brand obviously continues, but punk as a fashion motif is still extremely important. And punk in graphics you see all the time. And I was on a train going to visit Matthew Worley, as it happens, in Norwich, and there was an Amazon advert on the train clearly using cut up graphic style and material. So it's still very much alive. In terms of the music, one of the things I also wanted to do was not just have a kind of nostalgia fest around, well, let's look back at 50 years of punk. I also wanted to see whether it was relevant today. And as I say, it's relevant in fashion, it's well relevant in graphics. And in music, it's still a big thing. And in Cambridge, you can, you know, every other week you can find some kind of punk gig going on. And there are bands who call themselves punk bands. In the anthology or compendium or book or whatever we call Bored Stiff that you can buy now, it's got interviews with people like the Menstrual Cramps, who are a self-styled queer punk band from Bristol. They're an amazing live act. And I interview Amelia Elfrieda, who's the songwriter and vocalist. And she was at the launch party that we had for the book at Houseman's Bookshop in London a couple of weeks ago. And she makes interesting or has interesting views about why punk is relevant now, why it means something to those women who formed that band. And I think it is interesting and not entirely incidental that these are women bands. We also interviewed Steph Phillips, who's the sort of mainstay of another punk band, which is all women, who are a contemporary group who see their influences and inspiration coming from punk.
1: Well, you mentioned Pauline Murray of Penetration as well. Is there a Penetration track that...
2: The big track that sort of made waves for Penetration was called Don't Dictate.
1: Right, well, let's hear that, and then something from Menstrual Cramps.

0: Cambridge Radio.
1: At the launch event, I was quite taken at the launch event, which was in Housemans in Caledonia Road, which I must say I really like. The introductory music that they played, a couple of tracks I didn't know, and then Blitzkrieg Bop by the Ramones, which is always a good one for lifting one's spirits. I'm waiting for The Man by the Velvet Underground, which I was surprised by. Were you surprised to hear that? Or did you choose it?
2: Well, the music was actually done by Martin, who, as I say, did the graphics for Bored Stiff. But the inclusion of Lou Reed, I think, and the Velvet Underground, I trying to sort of trace back the kind of origins, who really started punk. Obviously, the Americans sort of like to say that it started on the Northeast Coast, and that bands like MC5, Patti Smith, the Ramones, as you mentioned, and the Velvets, were they an influence? Obviously, Iggy Pop as well, and he was a kind of pre-runner. But also, you've got, you know, which we've interviewed. I interviewed what may be the last interview done with Wilco Johnson, who's obviously...
1: Well, the last interview before he died.
2: Yes,
1: right.
2: It's possibly the last. I've talked to his best mate, who was also his driver, and he thinks it was the last interview that Wilco did. So he was in Dr. Feelgood, obviously, and they weren't sort of punk, but they were pre-punk, and they were extraordinarily exciting on stage and were very influential. A lot of punk musicians have pointed to Wilco as giving them both a stage style and an aggression and a kind of concerted weirdness that made him one of the sort of early punk influences, really. So he's included in there, and he's got an interesting, he sort of came out of Canvey Island, but he actually has a big Cambridge connection. I mean, that's what I interviewed him actually at the Corn Exchange, and then at his house in Southend when he was at the tail end of his life, which is where this last interview comes from. But he was famously cured to a certain extent. He had this stomach tumour, and it was actually an Adam Brooks surgeon who went to a gig who saw that Wilco was suffering from this complaint and saying that he'd been given a kind of life sentence with it, and the surgeon afterwards went and approached him and said, "I think I can do something for you," and he operated on him, and he definitely extended Wilco's life. So there's a wonderful sort of Cambridge connection to that. But Wilco himself was an absolute force of nature and definitely should be included in the firmament of punk greats.
1: Right, so maybe we should play something by Dr. Feelgood then.
2: Definitely.
1: Right, okay, here it is.

0: Cambridge Radio. Rock of
1: Ages. At the launch event, who was there? It was Gay Black, who we know better as Gay Advert. What does she do now?
2: Yes, yeah, so
1: because the adverts didn't actually last that long, did they?
2: No, they...
1: In fact, none of them, many of them didn't. But anyway, tell us about...
2: No, they didn't. And a lot of the bands, I mean, maybe, you know, and some people would say, well, that's appropriate. They kind of burnt brightly and burnt out and left the scene. And the purists would argue that it all happened, really, between 1977 and 1978, and anything after that is just... It's just ersatz, not the real thing. I like to think that punk is more than just that. It is a kind of attitude, and therefore it's as contemporary today as it was then. But going back to the originals, yes, the adverts produced some absolutely cracking early singles, like one called Wonder, and then memorably Gary Gilmore's Eyes.
1: I think that's the one they're best known for, isn't it?
2: I think that was a sort of big hit, really. But yes, it's true, the band only really had a lifespan of a couple of years, and Gay, who was the bassist and an iconic figure, to a certain extent, to her embarrassment, she didn't like this kind of acute attention. But
1: and she features on the front of Bald Stiff.
2: Yes, yeah, well, her image, that's an image from the 1970s, and it was an iconic image, and whenever you put that on Instagram, it just goes completely balmy. And we've had 30,000 views. We put a few things up on Instagram to sort of publicise, and you can buy Bald Stiff fanzine, as it is on Instagram, through Instagram.
1: What's the handle for it?
2: It is at Bald Stiff Fanzine. But any time we put a picture of Gay up,
1: it goes berserk.
2: It goes berserk. She has some kind of enduring, like Marilyn Monroe or something.
1: Well, I sat by her in the sort of the after party, and I was terribly excited to be sitting next to her. She didn't seem to find me at all interesting.
2: And she's a charming woman. She's still in great demand for any event that around the sort of punk sector, but she doesn't actually play music anymore, and she didn't after she left the adverts. She became a social worker, and she worked for Hammersmith Council in London, and said she was looking for something completely different. She felt that she didn't want to work for a sort of corporate interest, but council doing something for the benefit of other people. And since she retired from the council, she's gone heavily into fine art, and so she painted

0: paints pictures now. A lot of them are punk influenced, and she's got an exhibition at the John Peel Centre as we speak.
1: Oh, has she? Right. Anyway, let's listen to Gary Gilmore's Eyes.

0: And also at the launch event, Terry, the launch event of Bored Stiff, Amelia Elfrida from Menstrual Cramps, who we heard earlier, she seemed to be sort of political in the same way that Gay Black was, i.e. against corporate interests, let's just put it as simply and as boldly as that. That wasn't there an issue between how her band is viewed by sort of the old brigade of punks?
1: There's tension, I think, between the sort of some of the old guard who, as I say earlier, is kind of see punk as being something that happened way back when, and everyone else who sort of tries is just jumping on a bandwagon. I personally don't see it like that at all. I see the energy and I see the politics and I see the anger, let's put it that way, that is being expressed through music, the frustration, is as valid now as it was then. For the likes of Amelia and the Menstrual Cramps, I mean, as I say, they dubbed themselves as a queer punk band. Some of the antipathy towards them is around gender issues, about the fact they're women, possibly, and the position of women inside punk has always been contested, and one of Gay's black / adverts concern was that she was used for sexual imagery and wasn't treated seriously as a bassist because she was a woman. For the contemporary queer bands, they feel that their sexuality is something that is causing negative comments from old punks, which is deeply unfortunate, to put it mildly.
0: There seems to be quite a sort of disparity between the views of people like Amelia Elfrida and Gay Black and those of Andrew Czechowski and Johnny Rotten. Johnny Rotten talks about woke nonsense. He supports Donald Trump. He supports Nigel Farage. He was in favour of Brexit. So there's quite a clear political division between punks. It seems to be quite factionalised.
1: Yeah, I think, you know, the reality is it probably always has been, and that there was a sort of general view, or maybe not even a general view, but my view was that punk was a kind of largely influenced by left-wing politics or vice versa, and it certainly influenced me in that direction. But there was always a skinhead following, that some of whom were, you know, extremely right-wing, arguably fascists.
0: And well, there was a fascist punk band, wasn't
1: there? And there was a band called Screwdriver who had very far-right leanings. And the Socialist Workers' Party actually set up Rock Against Racism, which became a huge kind of rallying point, specifically to counter this move towards what they saw as punk being taken over by kind of right-wing fascist interests.
0: Well, that was enormously successful, wasn't it? I mean, Rock Against Racism, which had a great logo, but it drew thousands and thousands of people to concerts, didn't it?
1: Yeah, absolutely.
0: I went to the one in Victoria Park, which was rammed.
1: Yes, yes, absolutely, me too. So, yes, I mean, it surprised me to hear people like Andrew Sikowski, when I interviewed him, express his arguably disdain for some young people who he felt were woke, who he felt didn't exhibit the kind of get up and go and do it yourself culture that punk was meant to be.
0: Very Sir Keith Joseph, get on your bike.
1: Yeah, and actually there's another interview with Dave Scott who was in a band called Spears, who memorably produced a single called Where's Captain Kirk, which you definitely should play. And he felt, when he left Spears, he set up a string of bike shops, and he said without Keith Joseph's encouragement of the Tories at that time, that he wouldn't have done that. So he doesn't see the sort of the Tory influence is something that was negative. And yes, Andrew Sikowski feels that there's things like climate change have been sort of politicised and are being used in a negative way, in his view, something that I would totally disagree with.
0: And that unemployment is self-inflicted.
1: Indeed. So these are sort of working class guys who made good, and all credit to them. I've got an enormous amount of respect for Andrew Sikorski and his partner Susan Carrington. I mean, they were brought up on council estates in London, as many punks were. It was more of a working class movement in many ways. I mean, that's not my background, as you can tell, but it was largely a sort of working class thing. And not sort of, albeit the Joe Strummers of this world have been pilloried for being privately educated, but largely it was a working class thing. And Amelia makes the same point. She regards herself as a Elfrida from the Menstrual Cramps regards herself as a working class woman, and says it's right and understandable that punk, which kicks back against the sort of oppression against young people and against the things they face around unemployment and things, which is very prevalent today in the same way as it was 50 years ago when I was kind of infuriated by being stuck on new training schemes, having to work in the municipal garden thanks to what was then called the Department of Health and Social Security. You know, the same issues are around today, and so working class people are the ones who face the brunt of austerity and unemployment and the sort of travails that we're faced with socially and politically today.
0: Right, so punk is as relevant now as it was in the 1970s, then?
1: I think punk is as relevant now as it was in the 1970s, and I think it's, you know, it's a hard thing to define. But it's certainly about a particular kind of music. It's certainly about do-it-yourself. It certainly takes away all the kind of need for 5 years at the Guildhall School of Music. And it empowers people to feel that whoever you are, whatever your level of, whether you've ever picked a guitar up or not, that you can get out there and A, have fun, and B, create a space, which is one of the kind of interesting elements about it. I mean, there always was a sort of an anarchic side to punk, and part of a kind of anarchist culture would be that you create environments where you can create a space where the normal rules don't apply, and that was so in punk gigs, and yeah, that wild energy, and I never saw people throwing glasses around or that kind of violence, but I certainly saw the pogoing, the spitting, which is one of the elements I wouldn't feel so good about. And this is hilarious comment from Pauline Murray of Penetration, where she said that at the end of the gig her parents were both had to be involved, and they came from working class backgrounds. Her dad was a miner, a coal miner in Durham, but her dad kind of bailed them out when the van broke down bringing the kit up from whatever gig, and her mum had to wash the spit off her t-shirt, which can't have been the most pleasant job.
0: Yes, well, I saw Wire at the Marquee, and I was sort of quite near the front, and the amount of spit flying through the air was absolutely incredible, which gives me a good excuse to play 1-2-XU.
2: All right, here it is again, and it's called 1-2-XU.

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1: You know, the Dave Scott interview I like because he's talking about Parkinson's, you know. And A, it's very moving, I think. And B, you know, I like to think, although that's old man stuff and old people stuff, that's the reality of where we're at. And I think there's a punk sensibility about not pushing things like aging process and terminal illnesses under the carpet, that people are willing to talk about it in a way they probably wouldn't in the past.
2: And Dave Scott, remind me who Dave Scott was.
1: So he was Scotty, as in Spears, Energy, as in the single Where's Captain Kirk.
2: Terry, where can we get a hold of Bald Stiff?
1: You can buy it in Rough Trade in London, the record shops, certainly Rough Trade East, who stock it. You can buy it at Houseman's, which is near King's Cross Station, and 5 Caledonian Road, the bookshop, and John Sandoz, which is a charming bookshop in Chelsea.
2: Right, okay, and can it be bought online, or is there a digitalised version of it?
1: There's no digitalised version of it, and we haven't mentioned the fact that it is actually deliberately non-digital, although we have marketed it on Instagram, and you can buy it on Instagram. If you look for Bald Stiff fanzine, you'll find us. You can do it through PayPal online. But actually, it is worth saying that one of the punk from the 1970s was pre the digital world, so it was very different in those days. And we have deliberately created this anthology or book or whatever you want to call it. We did not use any kind of digital publishing or printing or production. We actually used a manual typewriter. We used A4 sheets of paper. We stuck it down on with Pritter stick, and it has deliberately been done in a lo-fi way. And I think there's enormous questions need to be asked about the whole world of digitalization, the kind of monoculture that it seems to impose on the world, both musically and elsewhere, and also the sort of effects on people's mental health of too much social media and everything, I think is extremely damaging. So I think we need to keep and go back to a lo-fi world, and that's where punk comes in today as being as relevant as ever, that it's as far as possible, it is something to be done without any of the kind of clever accoutrements of the digital world.
3: Well, I think it looks great, actually. I think it looks really fantastic. It's a great thing, so I hope people go out and buy it.
1: Yeah, the sales are doing really, really well. We're absolutely astonished. We've had, people online, because the advantage of online, obviously, is that people know about it globally. So we've had people from San Francisco buying copies. We've had people from Australia. We've had a guy from Nepal buying a copy. So... and Norway. So it's that in that respect, yes, it's had an impact much, much bigger than we expected. And that's very exciting that people are still enthused and amused. And there's a lot of humour in it. It's not po-faced stuff as well. Humour is very, very much part of what we think we're doing. So you'll have a good laugh if you read it as well.
3: Right. And I wonder how much we'll be selling for in 50 years' time.
1: Yes, well, we'll see. Well, no, we won't.
3: Well,
1: see.
3: Maybe we won't. Great.
1: My grandchildren might see.
3: Great, Terry. Thanks very
1: Thank
3: much.
1: Thank you so much for inviting me to talk.

Spiz Energy with Where's Captain Kirk completes a look back at the multifaceted world of punk, as told with the benefit of hindsight by Terry McAllister to Cambridge Radio's Alan Older. And if you want to know more, then, as you heard, there's Boardstiff, the book.

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1: I don't think I'm done with rowing yet. 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
6: From the Sky News Centre at 3. Donald Trump says the ceasefire with Iran is over following renewed strikes overnight. The US president, who's attending a NATO summit in Turkey today, has also warned Tehran he'll denuke the country. A neo-Nazi who drew up a kill list of customers and colleagues at the Tesco store where he worked has been jailed for 13 and a half years for planning a mass gun attack. Alfie Coleman was just 19 when he was caught in an MI5 sting in East London in 2023. The Chancellor says she'll accept Nigel Farage's request to step down as an MP, triggering what he's calling a people versus the establishment by-election. Rachel Reeves says if the Reform leader wants to spend the summer arguing with a bin, she won't stop him. Count Binface could be Mr Farage's only rival in Clacton, as the main parties say the vote's a farce.
7: You know, the Conservatives got over 30,000 votes here in 2019. They don't want to stand. They know. Well, you know why? Because they'd lose and lose badly.
6: Virgin Media's been fined £28 million for preventing customers from cancelling contracts. The company says that it's since made changes. To sport now, where Arthur Ferry aims to continue his Wimbledon fairy tale when he plays in the quarterfinals today. The 23-year-old is the first British wildcard to reach this stage of a Grand Slam. He'll go up against Italy's Flavio Cavoli on centre court, someone he betted at the Australian Open this year.
8: It's going to be a good match regardless. I'm expecting it to be very, very difficult and different to Australia, completely different conditions, and I'm sure he's going to be at 100% of his capacities. Yeah, I played really well in Australia, so we'll use that experience for Wednesday.
6: And 8- and 9-year-olds are now able to use passport e-gates at UK airports. They were previously only designed for those aged 10 plus. The gates use facial recognition technology to check a passenger's identity against their passport photo without needing to see an agent in a booth. And there are height restrictions in place. That's the latest. I'm Imani Rana.
9: Cambridge Radio News, I'm Julian Clover. Public toilets on Parker's Peace in Cambridge are set to reopen. Cambridge City Council has agreed to reopen as many of the facilities as possible, while longer-term plans are developed. Councillors will consider future options, including contactless payment and running costs later this year. The move follows an agreement between Labour and the Liberal Democrats after May's local elections. Cambridgeshire is to trial new ways of repairing roads built on peat in a bid to tackle potholes and reduce long-term maintenance costs. The County Council has appointed contractors to test a range of new engineering techniques on the B1099 near March. Almost all roads in Fenland are built on weak peat soils, making them far more expensive to repair. The Council hopes the trial will identify longer-lasting solutions that can reduce disruption and improve road conditions across the county. And long-term exposure to common types of air pollution has been linked to an increased risk of developing Parkinson's disease. Researchers at the University of Cambridge say existing studies suggest inhaling fine particles from traffic emissions and wood-burning stoves can trigger brain inflammation. They add more research is needed to reach conclusions for other air pollutants and conditions. That's the latest. There's more at cambridge.radio.
0: 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Spend 2 minutes less in the shower.
9: Cloud clearing to leave all areas sunny, feeling hot or very hot by afternoon. Slightly cooler near some coasts. Winds light, maximum temperature of 32 degrees Celsius. Looking ahead to tonight, fine with mostly clear skies across the region. Some low cloud possible in the night across some coasts. Winds remaining light, minimum temperature of 17 degrees Celsius.

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6: From the Sky News Centre at 4, Donald Trump's warned renewed US strikes on Iran will continue after declaring their ceasefire is over. The two countries exchanged heavy fire overnight, targeting Iranian ships, while Tehran took aim at bases belonging to America's allies.
7: So we hit them very hard last night, very, very hard. Probably hit them hard again tonight. I'll give them a little warning, we're going to hit them hard tonight. But we'll see how it all works out. No, I'm not happy with them.
6: The American president also repeated insults used in a rant earlier, describing Iranians as cuckoo. He also mistakenly referred to Iran as Japan. Elsewhere, Nigel Farage has formally quit as MP for Clacton. Chancellor Rachel Reeves cleared the way for him to stand in a by-election there, saying he can spend the summer arguing with a bin. Meanwhile, police have released details of a man suspected of murdering his wife and two daughters in Great Denham in Bedfordshire. 45-year-old Mark Schumer was seen leaving the UK on a flight from Heathrow on Saturday, and officers believe he travelled to Zimbabwe. His family were found dead on Monday. A man's been convicted of murdering his four-week-old baby son by shaking him. Tony Bartlett's trial heard he caused fatal injuries to his son Atticus when he shook him at home in Chard, Somerset in July 2022. To sport now, where Arthur Ferry is carrying Britain's hopes in the quarterfinals of the Wimbledon singles. Richard Newman is on centre court.
8: He's doing it again, upsetting the odds. Arthur Ferry has taken the first set 6-4 against the Italian's ninth seed, Flavio Caboli, but he has had his serve broken at the start of the second. The 23-year-old, who honestly was pretty unknown to a wider audience before Wimbledon, scrapping and fighting to try and become just the fifth British man to reach the semis here in the Open era.
6: And younger children will be able to use e-gates at UK airports as the summer holidays begin. The Home Office has announced children aged 8 and 9 are now eligible to use the facial scanners, which replace seeing an agent in a booth. That's the latest. I'm Imani Rana.
9: Cambridge Radio News, I'm Stephanie Callister. Public toilets on Parker's Piece in Cambridge are set to reopen. Cambridge City Council has agreed to reopen as many of the facilities as possible while longer-term plans are developed. Councillors will consider future options, including contactless payment and running costs, later this year. The move follows an agreement between Labour and the Lib Dems after May's local elections. Passengers face delays on Thameslink and Great Northern services this morning after safety inspections led to a shortage of trains. Services between Cambridge and Brighton were affected after damage was found to the roof-mounted pantographs on some trains. Govia Thameslink Railway said the trains had to be withdrawn while repairs were carried out to prevent more serious damage to the railway. A woman from Cambridgeshire has been explaining the costs of bringing her daughter some of the only enjoyment she gets from life. Caris Hennigan has several complex health conditions, but her love of horses has helped her overcome these to be selected for the British Dressage Cambridge Para Team. Her mother Tracy, though, tells BBC Radio Cambridgeshire the costs of the hobby are a challenge.
10: There is no funding for competing, for the cost of competing, for the cost of stabling, for the cost of being at the camp, for transport, there's no funding, so you have to self-fund, and it costs a lot.
9: That's the latest. There's more at cambridge.radio.
0: 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Spend 2 minutes less in the shower.
9: And the weather tonight, a fine night with mostly clear skies across the region, some low cloud possible later in the night. Winds remaining light with a minimum temperature of 15 degrees Celsius. Tomorrow a similar day with plenty of sunshine and turning hot or very hot by afternoon. Winds remaining light with a maximum temperature 33 degrees Celsius.
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Gonzalez, it's Steffi Callister. Wednesday, the 8th of July, 30 degrees in Cambridge at the moment. 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

0: Look at the travel for you. M11 southbound is partially blocked. It's very slow due to an accident at Junction 8 for Bishop Stortford. That's affecting traffic all around our area on the M11. The A603 at Barton, where it joins the M11, is also very busy. Both directions also, the M11 booked at Junction 12, the Grantchester Road for Cambridge turnoff. In both directions, that's partially blocked as well, and slow traffic because of an accident there. Gonville Place is busy, as is East Road and Mill Road. Trumpington Road and the High Street southbound. Milton Road closed, of course, in both directions due to emergency repairs and roadworks between Highworth Avenue and Aisham Road. That's ongoing to the 17th of July. And Milton Road in both directions, sinkhole repairs between Hurst Park Avenue and Highworth Avenue. Also this afternoon, Histon Road's a bit busy, Pern Road and Barnwell Road also rather busy.
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0: 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Donald Trump says the temporary US ceasefire with Iran is over as both sides traded renewed strikes overnight. The US says it's punishing Tehran after three tankers came under fire in the Strait of Hormuz. Mr. Trump also warned the country could expect more attacks. Nigel Farage has formally quit as MP for Clacton. Chancellor Rachel Reeves cleared the way for him to stand in a by-election there, saying he can spend the summer arguing with a bin. Younger children will be able to use e-gates at UK airports as the summer holiday begins. The Home Office has announced children aged 8 and 9 are now eligible to use the facial scanners. Here, public toilets in Parker's Peace are set to reopen. Cambridge City Council has agreed to reopen as many as possible. The move follows an agreement between Labour and the Lib Dems. And passengers face delays on Thameslink and Great Northern services this morning after safety inspections led to a shortage of trains. And the weather fine overnight, another hot day with mostly sunny skies and highs of 32 degrees tomorrow. In sport, Cambridge Rugby Club will play three friendlies as part of their pre-season schedule. The Blood and Sand will host Havant in their first game on August the 8th and will welcome Colchester and Hartford a week later. Their final match will be a local derby away at Bedford Blues on Friday the 21st of August. Now with the rest of this afternoon's sport, here's Lewis Mason.
1: The Egyptian FA says there are profound questions about the officiating of their 3-2 World Cup defeat to Argentina. The team's second goal was controversially disallowed by VAR, with the African nation also feeling aggrieved that they were not given a penalty just before their opponents scored the winner. Egypt's manager Hossam Hassan's accused the referee of being influenced by external factors. Zlatko Dalic has stood down after nearly 9 years as Croatia head coach. He led his country to the World Cup final in 2018, where they suffered a 4-2 defeat to France. Alvaro Arbeloa says he feels a great sense of responsibility having been appointed as Fulham's new boss. The Spaniard has signed a 3-year deal at Craven Cottage to succeed Marco Silva. Arbeloa, who also played for Liverpool, spent 6 months in charge of Real Madrid earlier this year. Their former president Ramon Calderon tells Sky Sports News he'll bring many qualities to West London.
2: He tried to be very organising in the way he's not a defensive coach. He tried to attack as much as he can, but it depends always on the players he has.
1: Ipswich have broken their transfer record to complete the signing of Brazilian striker Emerson from Toulouse. The 21-year-old has agreed a 5-year contract at Portman Road, and the move is believed to be worth just over £26 million.

0: 5-year-old has made 260 international appearances since her debut in 2009.
1: Home with Steffi Callister.
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0: look at the traffic and travel. M11 southbound in Essex partially blocked at junction 8 for Bishop Stortford, queuing traffic due to an accident then. And M11 in our direction, both directions partially blocked. There's an accident also at junction 12. That's the Grandchester Road Cambridge turn off. That's having a bit of a knock-on effect. The A603 in Barton, that's coming off the M11 and getting on, is causing a few problems there this afternoon. Gonville Place, East Road and Mill Road all busy. Trumpington Road and the High Street. Hill Road and Long Road starting to build up. Pern Road and Barnwell Road and Ditton Lane. And the area around Cherry Hinton and Limekiln also starting to get busy.
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0: dreaming. Saw her a couple of years ago at Newmarket Racecourses just up the road. She was amazing live, really good, still in great voice. It's Steffi Callister, Cambridge Radio. In business news, a record fine for one broadband provider, and Jet2 is welcoming more bookings. Kat Suave has this afternoon's business news.
1: Virgin Media's been fined £28 million for preventing customers from cancelling contracts. Regulator Ofcom found millions of calls were put through unreasonable hassle and difficulty when trying to switch providers between 2022 and 2024. The company's since made several changes to its processes, including improved training. Jet2 says it's seen an increase in bookings in recent weeks as a result of last month's ceasefire between Iran and the US, but which Donald Trump now says is over. There have been fresh strikes from both sides overnight, but the travel operator's figures prior suggest summer reservations are up 7.1%. The water regulator says Severn Trent carried out serious and unacceptable breaches of its wastewater rules. Ofwat says the firm failed to effectively provide drainage and deal with the contents of its sewers, but it won't be issuing a fine to the supplier because it already started addressing the problems before being investigated. And analysis suggests regional income gaps in Britain have stayed largely unchanged over the last 30 years. Disposable incomes in parts of London are up to 4.5 times higher than some of the lowest areas.
0: Thanks, Kat.

0: Love Affair, Everlasting Love. It's Steffi Callister, Cambridge Radio. Time for a look at the travel before we go to the news. M11 in both directions, partially blocked. There's queuing traffic due to an accident at Junction 12. That's the Grantchester Road turn-off for Cambridge. M11 southbound also partially blocked and queuing due to an accident at Junction 8 for Bishop Stortford. That M11 in our area is also having a knock-on effect to the A603 for Barton and Huntingdon Road as well. Gonville Place, East Road and Mill Road are all busy. Trumpington Road and the High Street, the usual problems through there. Southbound. Queen's Road, Histon Road busy, Hills Road and Long Road starting to build up, Pern Road, Barnwell Road, Ditton Lane and Cherry Hinton Road and Limekiln area around that area as well.
1: Thank you very much. This song is one of my favourites. It's called Somebody to Love.

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7: From the Sky News Centre at 5. Donald Trump's claiming a ceasefire with Iran is over. The US president has hinted at fresh strikes, saying his forces will probably attack again tonight, and there's not a thing Iran can do to stop it. Tehran's reportedly responded with a threat to close the vital Strait of Hormuz to oil ships. Sakir Starmer says it must stay open.
8: I'm not going to pretend the last few days hasn't presented additional challenges. Of course it has, but it's important to keep focused on what is it we want to achieve. Back to the ceasefire. Let's get the deal implemented. Strait of Hormuz open.
7: The Prime Minister also says Nigel Farage has run himself into a cul-de-sac after the Reform leader formally stood down as an MP. He'll aim to regain the Clacton seat in a by-election, but it's being boycotted by the other major parties. Meanwhile, counter-terror police have urged parents to be aware of what teenagers are doing online after a young extremist was jailed for planning a mass gun attack. Alfie Coleman was caught trying to buy a firearm and had become radicalised at the age of 14. Three men have been jailed for more than 5 years after stealing almost £1 million worth of the weight loss drug Mounjaro. The burglars broke into a distribution centre in Hertfordshire through an air conditioning duct and made off with hundreds of boxes of the drug. To sport now, where Britain's Arthur Ferry is fighting for a place in the Wimbledon quarter-finals. Richard Newman is on centre court.
9: Another extraordinary story unfolding here on centre. Arthur Ferry, two sets and a break up against the Italian ninth seed Flavio Caboli. He took the second on a tie break. So far, unflappable and unfazed. It's worth repeating, Ferry came into this ranked outside the top 100 and needed a wild card to get into this tournament. He's a set away from the semis.
7: And Sacha Baron Cohen's apparently finished filming a new Ali G movie. It's said to have been shot in secret, much like his hit Borat. That's the latest. I'm Imani Rana.
10: Cambridge Radio News, I'm Stephanie Callister. Public toilets on Parker's Piece in Cambridge are set to reopen. Cambridge City Council has agreed to reopen as many of the facilities as possible, while longer-term plans are developed. Councillors will consider future options, including contactless payment and running costs later this year. The move follows an agreement between Labour and the Lib Dems after May's local elections. Passengers face delays on Thameslink and Great Northern services this morning after safety inspections led to a shortage of trains. Services between Cambridge and Brighton were affected after damage was found to the roof-mounted pantographs on some trains. Govia Thameslink Railway said the trains had to be withdrawn while repairs were carried out to prevent more serious damage to the railway. And a woman from Cambridgeshire has been explaining the costs of bringing her daughter some of the only enjoyment she gets from life. Caris Hennigan has several complex health conditions, but her love of horses has helped to overcome these to be selected for the British Dressage Cambridge Para Team. Her mother Tracy, though, tells BBC Radio Cambridgeshire the costs of the hobby are a challenge.
11: There is no funding for competing, for the cost of competing, for the cost of stabling, for the cost of being at the camp, for transport, there's no funding, so you have to self-fund, and it costs a lot.
10: That's the latest. There's more at cambridge.radio.
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12: Swap your garden hose for a watering can.
10: And the weather tonight, a fine night with mostly clear skies across the region, some low cloud possible later in the night, winds remaining light and a minimum temperature of 15 degrees Celsius. Tomorrow a similar day with plenty of sunshine, turning hot or very hot by afternoon, winds remaining light and a maximum temperature tomorrow of 33 degrees Celsius.
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Fender and Olivia Dean. It's Steffi Callister, Cambridge Radio. Welcome to the second hour. We're here to 6 o'clock. We've still got lots to come. All the headlines, 5:30, and a full roundup of the sport, and of course all the showbiz about 5:45.

Vanessa Williams, that was in our playlist a couple of weeks ago, and I didn't click that it was the same Vanessa Williams, the American singer and actress who was in Desperate Housewives and Ugly Betty and is currently in the West End in The Devil Wears Prada. Wearing well.

0: And if you like that kind of music, Brian O'Reilly will be here with O'Reilly Country tomorrow night at 7. Time for a look at the travel. Pretty busy on the M11. There's lots of stuff going on. Both directions partially blocked. There's an accident at Junction 12. That's the Grantchester Road, Cambridge. And it's causing all sorts of knock-on effects. The A603 at Barton and Huntingdon Road also busy from the A11. East Road and Mill Road, Fenditton through to Milton on the A14 West. Queen's Road and Histon Road, Hills Road and Long Road in patches, Pern Road and Barnwell Road, and Ditton Lane is busy this afternoon, and that area around Cherry Hinton and Limekiln also.
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0: 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Donald Trump says the temporary US ceasefire with Iran is over as both sides traded renewed strikes overnight. The US says it's punishing Tehran after three tankers came under fire in the Strait of Hormuz. Mr. Trump also warned the country could expect more attacks. Nigel Farage has formally quit as MP for Clacton. Chancellor Rachel Reeves cleared the way for him to stand in a by-election there, saying he can spend the summer arguing with a bin. Younger children will be able to use e-gates at UK airports as the summer holidays begin. The Home Office has announced children aged 8 and 9 are now eligible to use the facial scanners. Here, public toilets on Parker's Piece are set to reopen. Cambridge City Council has agreed to reopen as many as possible. The move follows an agreement between Labour and the Lib Dems. And passengers face delays on Thameslink and Great Northern services this morning after safety inspections led to a shortage of trains. And the weather, fine overnight, another hot day with mostly sunny skies and highs of 32 degrees Celsius. In sport, Cambridge Rugby Club will play three friendlies as part of their pre-season schedule. The Blood and Sand will host Havant in their first game on August the 8th and will welcome Colchester and Hartford a week later. Their final match will be a local derby away at Bedford Blues on Friday the 21st of August. Now with the rest of this afternoon's sport, here's Lewis Mason.
1: The Egyptian FA says there are profound questions about the officiating of their 3-2 World Cup defeat to Argentina. The team's second goal was controversially disallowed by VAR, with the African nation also feeling aggrieved that they were not given a penalty just before their opponents scored the winner. Egypt's manager Hossam Hassan's accused the referee of being influenced by external factors. Zlatko Dalic has stood down after nearly 9 years as Croatia head coach. He led his country to the World Cup final in 2018, where they suffered a 4-2 defeat to France. Alvaro Arbeloa says he feels a great sense of responsibility having been appointed as Fulham's new boss. The Spaniard has signed a 3-year deal at Craven Cottage to succeed Marco Silva. Arbeloa, who also played for Liverpool, spent 6 months in charge of Real Madrid earlier this year. Their former president Ramon Calderon tells Sky Sports News he'll bring many qualities to West London.
2: He tried to be very organising in the way he's not a defensive coach. He tried to attack as much as he can, but it depends always on the players he has.
1: Ipswich have broken their transfer record to complete the signing of Brazilian striker Emerson from Toulouse. The 21-year-old has agreed a 5-year contract at Portman Road, and the move is believed to be worth just over £26 million. Czech Linda Noskova has become the youngest woman to reach the semi-finals of Wimbledon.

0: 9.
1: And just an update on Wimbledon. Arthur Ferry's continued his remarkable run by becoming just the 5th British man to reach the semi-finals in the Open era. The wildcard made light work of Italian 9th seed Flavio Cavoli, beating the French Open runner-up in straight sets 6-4, 7-6 and 6-love.

0: debut from Ariana Grande, Starting to Grow on Me. It's Steffi Callister, Cambridge Radio. Time for a look at the travel. Looking pretty busy out there. The M11 in particular. The northbound is partially blocked. The slow traffic due to an accident at Junction 12. That's the Grantchester Road turnoff for Cambridge. And also the M11 a bit further away. It's closed, two lanes closed, due to an accident between a lorry and a car on the M11 southbound from Junction 8. That's for Bishop Stortford through to Harlow. Gonville Place is busy. The usual slow traffic there, as is East Road and Mill Road. Milton Road in both directions closed due to emergency repairs and roadworks between Highworth Avenue and Asham Road, and also closed due to an emergency sinkhole repair between Hurst Park Avenue and Highworth Avenue. Ermine Street South, busy at the Caxton Gibbet roundabout. Expect delays there. Pern Road, Barnwell Road and Ditton Lane all quite busy as well this afternoon.
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Jerry Rafferty, Baker Street. I was on my way in today. I just called into M&S to get a sandwich. Now, I know there's Wimbledon fever going on and everything, but just listen to this. Is this not the most ridiculous sandwich you've ever heard of? Strawberries and chocolate with pistachio cream. No, I didn't buy one. I just had chicken mayo.

0: Cyndi Lauper, it's Steffi Callister, Cambridge Radio. In entertainment news, Olivia Wilde on improvising for her new film and BBC Comedy's getting a third season. Debbie Ridgard has this afternoon showbiz.
1: The BBC says its global audience has surpassed 500 million people for the first time. The broadcaster now claims to reach 502 million viewers outside the UK each year, up by 11% year on year. It covers output on BBC News and the BBC World Service, along with content from BBC studios. Ringo Starr's joked he's been repeatedly telling his family each tour would be the last since 2021. The Beatles singer and drummer celebrated his 86th birthday yesterday. He's got dates across America through September and October, adding music is always in his life. Olivia Wilde says improvisation was a massive part of her new film, The Invite. The actress directs the comedy and stars in it alongside Edward Norton, Seth Rogen and Penelope Cruz. She says the 2 weeks of rehearsal transformed the script and allowed each actor to put their own stamp on their characters.
2: Penelope Cruz came up with the whole Sade set piece. That was something that is, you know, an expression of her real understanding of that character and exactly how that character would approach this kind of seduction that was really about getting Seth's character Joe to just be in his body.
1: And before the second series has even aired, BBC comedy Ludwig's been renewed for a third season. David Mitchell, Motherland's Anna Maxwell Martin and Sean Clifford, known for Fleabag, are among the stars. Further details aren't known yet, but its early episodes had some of the BBC's biggest viewing figures for a scripted series.
0: Thanks, Debbie. And a host of British actors have made it onto the shortlist for this year's Emmy Awards. Matthew Rhys is nominated twice and has joined in the lead actor in a limited series category by Riz Ahmed and Charlie Hunnam. Carey Mulligan, Sir Gary Oldman and Rufus Sewell are also up for awards when the ceremony takes place in LA on the 14th of September.

In the words of Beverly, I was not prepared for you. It's Steffi Callister, Cambridge Radio. Quick look at the travel before we go. M11 northbound, and the road is clearing. Traffic's returning to normal. The accident has been cleared away at Junction 12. That's the Grantchester Road in Cambridge. And the M11 southbound, the accident has been cleared there from Junction 8 at Bishop Stortford through to Junction 7 for Harlow North. Gonville Place, still busy in the city centre, as is East Road and Mill Road. Hills Road and Long Road are starting to build up a bit. Coldham's Common, Pern Road, Barnwell Road, all busy. That is it from me, Steffi Callister. I will be back tomorrow with my guest, Dr. Sean Lang, at 5:30. Have a great weekend and thank you for your company.

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5: From the Sky News Centre at 6. We'll start with breaking news. There's been big British success at Wimbledon. Richard Newman's at Centre Court.
6: It's one of the sporting stories of the summer, and it just keeps getting better and better. Arthur Ferry into the semi-finals of Wimbledon after taking apart the Italian ninth seed Flavio Cavoli. 6-4, 7-6, 6-love. The 23-year-old ranked 114 in the world before this tournament, and needing a wild card to get in, has gone from unknown to household name, and just the fifth British man to reach the semis at Wimbledon in the Open era.
5: US President Donald Trump's hinted there could be more strikes on the way for Iran, saying a ceasefire between the two countries is over. Tehran's threatened to close a vital shipping route in response. Police have released details of a man suspected of murdering his wife and two daughters in Great Denham in Bedfordshire. Officers believe Mark Schumer travelled to Zimbabwe on Saturday. The firearms officer acquitted of murdering Chris Cabbers unlikely to face further disciplinary action following a change to the law. It's understood the Cabber family have 3 weeks to appeal. Meanwhile, Nigel Farage is officially no longer an MP after standing down. He'll try to regain the Clacton seat in a by-election, and with the main Westminster boycotting it, novelty candidate Count Binface could be his main opponent. The Reform leader is facing an investigation about political donations and denies any wrongdoing. Deputy Prime Minister David Lammy's accused his neck in sleaze.
7: I hear it's the people versus the establishment, the city trader, Putin admiring professional politician whose pals with crypto billionaires versus Count Binface.
5: And the International Monetary Fund says UK inflation could ease back to target levels sooner than previously expected. The body suggests it could fall to the government and Bank of England's target of 2% by mid-2027. That's the latest. I'm Imani Rana.
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8: Hello, hello, good evening and welcome to Queer Cambridge. It's me, Nim, once again, here on a, you know, giving you some queer stuff for the next hour. So coming up, we have got some queer tunes, and I haven't really prepared anything for this week. So as I play a song, I'm going to be frantically in the studio trying to think about what the next song we're going to play is. So I thought, what's more queer than Eurovision? Eurovision is a classic queer staple of the queer agenda throughout the year. It's a very, like, a lot of people associate queerness and Eurovision. They put the two hand in hand, and lots of people love Eurovision. I searched Eurovision into the thing here, and it brought up so many different things. So one that I think I know, but I haven't really listened to for a while, is called Euphoria. They were the Eurovision winner in 2012. I have no more information than that in front of me, but it was by Loreen. So we're gonna start the show with that, I guess. So enjoy. Here's the first song of the show.

Euphoria. That was exactly the song I thought it was. And I am so, so glad. I did get distracted, so I'm actually going to type in right now. You can probably hear me click-clacking away about what we're going to do. So I'm going to go for another Eurovision song. I hope everyone's having a lovely, lovely Wednesday, by the way. My current, like, I have two questions that I go for when I'm talking to people, and I'm not really sure how to carry on the conversation. If I'm hosting, I will ask what their favourite wheel is. I'll go, what's your favourite wheel? I had a really good one the other day. Someone said third wheel, and I was like, sure, if you want to be the third wheel, if that's your favourite wheel, I mean, sure, fine. I mean, there's much better wheels, in my opinion. But, I mean, I can't tell you my favourite wheel. You have to come find me to tell me. You have to come find me for me to tell you your favorite. Tell you my favorite wheel? Yes, that's the one. I'm going around in circles, and this is my favorite wheel to be on. I don't know. There was a really good one as well. I asked someone because I was at an event, and like I was walking around doing stuff, and then they were like, "You look like you're about to ask me a question." I was like, "I wasn't." They're like, "Can I help?" And I was like, "What do I do here?" So I then was like, "I mean, I can ask you a question if you'd like." And they were like, "Sure." So I asked them what their favourite wheel was, and this person, you know what they told me? They said, I don't know how to explain it and what word it was, but it was like a disused wheel, like it's a stone wheel that had been used, like a mason's wheel that is no longer in use, but had been used for many a years, and it had, you know, like the big wheels. Yeah, anyway, that was one of their favourite wheels. My favourite one was a cartwheel. I did that at Quim. Someone said that it was actually the lead singer of Daffodildos from Birmingham, Brighton, Blackpool, from one of the B places. Anyway, we've had them on the show. Have we had them on the show? We've played them on the show for sure. Anyway, they said cartwheel, and then I was like, "Can you cartwheel?" And they did in the middle of the pub. It was great. Anyway, here's a song from Eurovision. I guess we're gonna go for let's go 2021 Malta. I don't know, there's so many on here. There's so many things. Azerbaijan? I don't know. There's a current Eurovision one for this year, like in the run-up for Eurovision. And although I don't currently partake in the watching of Eurovision because of reasons, which I'm not allowed to say on the radio, but the obviously controversy surrounding Eurovision at the moment, and has been for a few years. But there's one singer who, I can't remember what his name is, but he sings about how great his mullet is. And it's like, it's the country's choosing from what singer they want to perform at Eurovision for them. And it's fantastic. And one of my favourite songs of his is called Bogler. But the song that he's put up for it is him singing about how great having a mullet is. And that is like, again, so queer. It's fantastic. I almost swore there, but I didn't. Okay, let's go for let's keep going. Let's go all the way to the bottom of my list. Okay, Eurovision 2018. Yeah, let's do that one. Let's go for here. So it's You Let Me Walk Alone, Eurovision 2018. Is the Germany entry by Michael Schultz. So let's go.

my gosh, that was You Let Me Walk This Road Alone. And that was really nice. I really, really enjoyed listening to that in the studio. And I once again got distracted and forgot to to search for another song. Oh my gosh, I can't type. So I'm gonna... This is literally who I am as a person. It's so, so funny. It's not funny, it's so chaotic. And that's just who I am. I mean, what are we, we're in May now? So February, March, April, May. So we're like 3.5, 4 months into me and Lee hosting this show. And when I first introduced myself back in January, February, was one of the things I said. I was like, expect chaos. So here we are, chaos. Whenever chaos comes out, it is yippee. It's just so, like, I don't know, words are happening, things are happening. I have a microphone in front of me and no script. Everything is just really ad-libbed, and this is what I'm really good at, but it does cause problems because I know that because this is radio, I can't just stop talking, and I have to have something going out onto the radio for your beautiful, beautiful ears to listen to and take in, but not too many words, otherwise you'll get bored and switch me over, you know? So, in honor of that, I'm going to play you a song. There is two here. there's two. So one of the numbers ends in 8-8 and one ends in 6-7. 6-7. So I'm going to... I'm really sorry. It's just who I am as a person. So what I'm going to do is I'm going to play the song. It's the same song, but by different people. One's by Cyndi Lauper and one's by Phil Collins as the covers. So I'm going to play you the Phil Collins version because the number ending in 6-7 makes me happy. And also, I really hate I've just done that. So let's get you a bit of True Colours by Phil Collins. And that is... enjoy, I guess. I'm showing you my true colours by how chaos this whole show is, but that is just the vibe we're going for, and that's just who I am. It's okay to be, I guess, some people would say this is too much. I'm just on all the time. It's a problem, but here we go. It's not a problem. You're allowed to be you. Just be honest with yourself and, you know, take charge of that. Anyway, I'm going to sit here, sip on an Apple Tango, other brands of Coke and fizzy drink are, of course, available. Anyway, let's play True Colours by Phil Collins, shall we? And then I'm going to try and find another song while that happens. So, here's True Colours by Phil Collins.

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Can you feel it? Can you feel the love tonight? That was, of course, Can You Feel the Love Tonight by Elton John. I was really feeling it, and I love it. I love myself, and I love you, and you should love yourself too. I really am loving myself at the moment. It's really, really nice. I was, as someone that is queer, and everybody has the... I feel everyone that falls under the queer umbrella, and, like, queer is just a very loose term. Like, you know, it's not a label, it's just there, you know? So it just kind of exists, and when someone asks what I am, I don't, like, have a label per se. I'm just like, I'm queer. Or, like, you know, it just kind of... It's a very broad umbrella term that could encompass a lot of things. And then if they want to make judgments about what I am or who I am, that's on them. But just, I just live and breathe and exist with, as I am, and I love that. I was actually thinking that a lot of queer people have had, like, very big sad, you know, the big sad, the depression, the vibes, you know, those sort of things. I've recently come off my medication with doctor's advice. I did seek medical assistance. I had medication, and it's okay not to be okay, folks. Use those helplines. They are there for a reason. What has happened, like, this time last year, I wasn't leaving my bedroom unless it was to get up and go to work, and then I would get home and, like, go straight back to bed, and, like, literally just be in bed all day. Like, my windows would never be open, my curtains would remain closed. It was literally just this, like, my room was a small box of just darkness all the time, and my curtains are blackout. But, like, now I'm getting up in the morning, like, 9:30, latest, like, 9 a.m, 9:30. I don't start work till 2, so I'm getting up, I'm opening the curtains, I'm opening the window if it's a nice day, or if I'm able to, or if it's raining, I'll open it a smidgen just to get some air in, and, like, let the bad juju from the evening leave. Let all my bad dreams out. Bad juju, leave, please, thank you. And then, like, I'm opening the window, and then I'm having a cup of coffee, going sitting outside in the garden, hearing the birds sing. Like, and I know that's the time of year we're in, but I was doing this back in January when it was freezing cold. I was getting up, going outside, wrapped up with a coffee, and, like, making sure I was outside, like, for at least 10 minutes while I drank my coffee, and that was my little challenge to myself every day. And it's been absolutely delightful to kind of find myself again, and, like, looking back, I was thinking earlier this week that this time last year, I wouldn't have opened my window, and it just made me smile, just thinking that my window is open. Like, it was a tiny little thing, and I was like, I'm doing much better, and it gets better, and, like, my life is worth living. Anyway, I don't really know what that's got to do with anything, but this is just me ad-libbing. Can you tell? I'm just chatting down the mic. There is something going to happen now. I don't really know how to segue into this, so what I'm going to do is I'm going to try and find a song about love. I'm going to scat for you down the microphone. I should do something, right? Shouldn't I? Hang on. Let's see. I don't know. Elvis Presley, is he queer? Frank Sinatra, It Had to Be You. A bit of ABBA. Oh, yeah, let's put a bit of ABBA on. It's very queer, isn't it? That, again, another classic, like, thing people associate with the queers is ABBA. So here's ABBA with Lay All Your Love on Me.

Hello. That was Lay All Your Love on Me by ABBA. A, B, B, A, da, da, da, da, da, da, da. I don't know where I was going with that. I remember a few years ago they did a tour again, right? Was that right? Has anyone been to ABBA Voyage? Oh, hello. I guess we're playing a song. Enjoy that.

do. Thank you, McFly. I forgot they were saying stuff at the end there. I don't really understand what they were saying, but they said some stuff. So what happened there is, showing my true colours, there's two keyboards in front of me, and I started typing in the wrong one, so I must have clicked something that made it play. But it was fine, because I was going to play it anyway. So that's okay, right? No issues, no harm, no foul. Speaking of foul, duck, whack! Yeah, sure. That was waterfowl, right? Three strikes and you're out. Is that a foul as well? I'm trying to think if in bowling there is a foul. I know in like cricket, is it cricket where it's like it's a foul ball if you throw it to the wrong side of the player where the bat isn't. I don't know. I think maybe I don't know sports. I'm not a sports person. But I do boulder. Does that count as sports? I guess so. Bouldering. I do kayaking now, which is exciting. I actually have muscle in my arms. It's fantastic. I got complimented today on my bicep and biceps. Sorry, not just the one. I have two, one in each arm. Yeah, it's fantastic. I was looking in the mirror at work the other day, like jokingly doing like the thing, and I was like, ooh, I actually have muscle now. This is new for me. Never in my 27 years on this planet have I intentionally wanted or needed muscle. Like, when I was mask presenting, I think muscle would have, like, helped me feel more mask and, like, less scrawny and, you know, as who I was, but who I was as a person. It was just peculiar. It was, I don't know what was going on, but, like, it's such a weird, weird vibe. Yeah. Anyway, good old vibes, hey? Something about sport. I don't know what I was saying. Oh, I was in the mirror, and it was great. Because I'm using my arms for stuff. I've always had good legs, because I bike everywhere, like push bike everywhere. And pushing it with the pedals, you know? So it's called a push bike. I don't want a motorbike. Or what other bikes are there? Exercise bike? Does it count as an exercise bike if you're actually just push biking because you're doing exercise on it? Or are exercise bikes just stationary? I don't know. What's your favourite type of stationary? I don't. That's a great question. Let's find out. If you want to let me know what your favourite type of stationery is, then hit us up on queer@cambridge.radio. That is the email address. You can email us at that at any time. You can also drop us an email. I said that. Go online, cambridge.radio, find us on there. Also listen to our old shows, More Chaos, just like this. Also re-listen to this show if you'd like to find out how to get in contact with us. You can also drop us a text message or a WhatsApp, and the number for that is, I'm going to read it to you now, it's 07919 070 490. And that is, did you know that's the optimal, like, that's the optimal way to read a telephone number to someone? 533 is the, like, you know, the five digits, three digits. Yeah, that was really fun. I used to work in a call center, so I got trained on how to read telephone numbers back to people. So it was 07 blah blah blah blah blah blah blah blah blah, you know, number. No, wait, that's wrong. 1 2 3 4 5. Once I order, fish are life. I am having great times on this microphone. I'm really sorry. Anyway, we are Queer Cambridge, so I hope you're having a good time. And I'm about to tell you why we're Queer Cambridge. We're not. Anyway, this was like 3-4 months ago. This was all just a dream of Lee's to take on this show and this project. And hello. There's someone shouting outside the window, and I'm having a great time ignoring them. So I'm going to carry on doing that and talking to you through the medium of the radio waves, Cambridge.radio. This is us, Queer Cambridge. How queer, how peculiar, you know? Anyway, I got distracted. What was I saying? Something, right? Anyway, I forgot to say something. So this was a dream, and this is a dream that has come true. So in honor of

0: We're going to play a bit of Jason Donovan, Any Dream Will Do, and Joseph and the Amazing Technicolor Dreamcoat is one of my absolute favourites. I will rattle you off the, what's the word, all the colours in a few minutes' time after the song. So, yeah, let's listen to that, shall we? Let's go!
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0: Any dream will do. Yeah, it will. Thank you, Jason Donovan, for sharing that with us. Any dream will do. Any dream. Any dream. And I got distracted by singing that in the studio. So, oh my gosh, what else is the words? Is there a bit of this on here? No, that's not what I wanted. Let me touch in a different thing. Okay, so one of the things that I like to do is... Yeah, here we go. Here's another good song. Is... I really, really enjoy... that's it. I just enjoy. Thank you. Good night. No, I'm not. I'm not. I really... words. What am I doing? I really enjoy saying to people, hey, how many colours can you name off the top of your head right now? And I'm not talking like blue, light blue, dark blue. I'm talking like standalone colours, like shades, I guess. And I don't know how many colours there actually is in Joseph's coat, but Joseph and the Amazing Technicolor Dreamcoat is something that I have grown up with a lot of my life. I once played the Pharaoh in Joseph and the Amazing Technicolor Dreamcoat. I played Potiphar. My brother also played the Pharaoh at one point. And being a religious child, you find out about it a lot. Let me search this here. How many colours are in Joseph's coat? I mean, shall we find out? Actually, I can tell you what the colours are. I can tell you exactly what the colours are because I know them off by heart. There's 29 separate colours. Oh my gosh, 29 colours is so much. I was thinking like 13. That's so many. 29 colours. So, for me, I'm going to just say them. I know off the top of my head. And right, so there's red and yellow, green and brown, scarlet, black, ochre and peach, ruby, olive, violet and gold, chocolate and mauve, cream and crimson, silver and rose, asher and lemon, russet and grey, purple and white, and pink and orange and blue. That didn't sound like 26 or 29. So let me pull up the list and see if I can... Okay, yeah, so I'm going to read it out. I think I missed out like a big chunk. Red and yellow and green and brown, scarlet and black and ochre and peach. Yeah, I missed out a whole chunk. I missed out so many. Let's go. Hang on. Oh my gosh, I can't get them. Where are they? Oh, hang on. What? Okay. What are the colours in Joseph's coat? Let's find this out. I want to know them. What are the colours of Joseph's coat in order? Okay, let's go. Okay, oh, there's a Wikipedia article. Oh, hello. Wikipedia is great, by the way. You should, yeah, get onto Wikipedia. Does it say in here, early stage production? I don't know what's going on. We're reading Wikipedia together, folks. Principal cast, musical numbers. It doesn't say... Oh, actually, maybe it would say in... Joseph's coat. No, it doesn't say. Oh, maybe I have to pull up on the fabulous facts about Joseph's coat. Oh, I just want to know how many... Why won't it give me a list? Joseph's coat colour. What do I type to get this up? Joseph's coat lyrics. And then it'll tell me in there, right? Joseph's coat lyrics. The coat of many colours lyrics. There we go. This is what I wanted. Okay. So, okay. This song in total is like 7 or 8 minutes long. And it's great. I love it. I do this song as a drag number. It's fantastic, and you just get to wear a coat that's made of many colours. Okay, here we go. Are we ready? It was red and yellow and green and brown, scarlet and black and ochre and peach, and ruby and olive and violet and fawn, lilac, gold, chocolate, mauve, cream, crimson, silver, rose, asher, lemon, russet and grey, purple and white and pink and orange and blue. No, maybe I did get them all right. Anyway, I'm gonna move on. I'm gonna play another song for you, and then I'm gonna come back and tell you about some stuff. The next song is by Ute Limbert. It's called Cell Block Tango. So let's play that, I guess. Off you go.
1: And now, the six merry murderesses of the Cook County Jail in their rendition of the Cell Block Tango.
2: Palm. Six.
3: Squish. Cicero.
4: Lipschitz.
2: Pop.
4: Six.
3: Squish.
4: Uh-uh.
3: Cicero.

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Like Bernie. Bernie liked to chew gum. No, not chew. Pop! Well, I come home this one day, and I am really irritated and looking for a little sympathy. And there's Bernie laying on the couch, drinking a beer and chewing. No, not chewing. Popping! So I said to him, I said, Bernie, you pop that gum one more time. And he did. So I took the shotgun off the wall, and I fired two warning shots into his head!

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So we started living together. He'd go to work, he'd come home, I'd mix him a drink, we'd have dinner. Well, it was like heaven in 2.5 rooms. 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

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"You've been screwing the milkman," he said. 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
1: Yeah, but did you do it?
0: Not guilty.
2: My sister Veronica and I did this double act, and my husband Charlie traveled around with us. Now, for the last number in our act, we had these 20 acrobatic tricks in a row. Like 1, 2, 3, 4, 5, splits, spread eagles, flip-flops, backflips, one right after the other. Well, this one night we were in Cicero. The three of us sitting up in a hotel room, boozing, having a few laughs, and we ran out of ice, so I went out to get some. I come back, open the door, and there is Veronica and Charlie doing number 17, the spread eagle. Oh, I was in such a state of shock, I completely blacked out. I can't remember a thing. It wasn't until later when I was washing the blood off my hands I even knew they were dead.

say he was a real artistic guy, sensitive, a painter, but he was troubled. He was always trying to find himself. He'd go out every night looking for himself. And on the way he found Ruth, Gladys, Rosemary, and Irving. I guess you could say we broke up because of artistic differences. He saw himself as alive. I saw him dead.

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2: 10 times.
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2: Number 17, the spread eagle.
0: Autistic differently.
4: I bet you.
5: I know I would. I would definitely have done the same. Thank you, Divas. That was the Cell Block Tango. Oh my gosh. I absolutely am obsessed with that show. Anyway, speaking of obsessed, here I am. It's me. It's Nim. I am obsessed. You should also be obsessed with me because I am the one. I am the only. Oh my God. Anyway, you should go to events. It's got to the nearly end of the show and I'm like, I have not told you about anything that's going on in Cambridge. I don't actually know. Anyway, every Saturday, we have got Queer Bouldering from 10 a.m. at Rainbow Rocket Climbing Central. Every Monday is Sing Out Choir at 7 p.m. who meet and rehearse at Downing College Reform Church. Every Tuesday is the Mature Social Drop-In from 2 till 4 at the Fort St. J. George Pub. And then every Wednesday is Sheldon Swocker's The Queer Badminton at 7 p.m. and that is from the Cambridge Regional College Sports Hall. Rackets can be hired from the venue. I said tickets, that's not right. Anyway, that is all from me this week. I'm going to leave you with a little number. The number is 9. It's not. The number's not 9. That's my bit. The number I was going to leave you with, you can have a little bit of this. I was going to leave you with a classic. Oh my gosh, there's so many. It's from Rocky Horror, and there's so many on here. There's 1, 2, 3, 4, 5. There's 6. And I said the number was 9, so 9 divided by, I don't know, 3. Let's do the third one down. Let's do this one. I'm going to leave you with, yeah, sure. Anyway, here you go. This is Sweet Transvestite by Tim Curry. Tune in next week.

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7: From the Sky News Centre at 7, Arthur Ferry's become just the second wildcard to reach the men's semi-finals of Wimbledon and the fifth British man in the Open era. The 23-year-old, who was ranked 114 coming into the tournament, beat ninth seed Flavio Cobolli in straight sets. Ferry says he's not sure how to prepare for a last four tie.
8: Well, I don't know. I've never been in this position before, so... I guess it's going to be the first time and we'll figure out as we go, but... No, I'm just going to keep going. I've been doing a great job for the past 10 days and just going to do the same thing and see where that takes me.
7: Ferry's semi-final opponent will be French Open champion Alexander Zverev, who beat Taylor Fritz in straight sets. Donald Trump says the US will probably hit Iran hard again tonight. The American president's been speaking after declaring the ceasefire over, following a night of tit-for-tat attacks between the two countries. At a NATO meeting in Turkey, he's talked up what he's called his tremendous success.
9: They had leaders, they're gone, and they had another set of leaders, they're gone. Now they have another set of leaders, they may be gone. Who knows? And you know what? I may be gone too, because I'm their number one target, because they're scum. That's the way they act. But I'm doing what's right for the world.
7: Police have appealed directly to a man wanted over the murder of his wife and two daughters, telling him unthinkable harm has been caused to his family. Mark Schumer is thought to have flown to Zimbabwe before the bodies were discovered in Bedfordshire on Monday. The last woman ever to be executed in the UK has received a conditional pardon. Ruth Ellis shot dead her abusive partner in 1955, but the Justice Secretary says her trial would be handled differently under modern laws. Virgin Media has been handed a record £28 million fine. Regulator Ofcom says it hassled millions of customers to stop them switching supplier. And 8- and 9-year-olds are now able to use passport e-gates at UK airports. They were previously only designed for those aged 10+. That's the latest. I'm Imani Rana.
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10: Hello. This is Justine. First of all, I'd like to tell you our one to watch is this week. This is Ollie Harris and his track, It's So Strange.

That's our one to watch this week. That's Ollie Harris and his track It's So Strange. I mean, I don't know if you can tell, I'm a big fan of Ollie Harris. I think I just love his voice. I think there's something about him that is kind of, it's a bit different, it's a bit special, and he's got that kind of Bolan-esque tone to his voice that I just adore. And keep an eye on him, because I'm telling you, he's going places. I first saw Ollie play at the when he entered the band competition, and he won it. Of course he won it. And I've booked him as often as possible since then, so he's played the Strawberry Fair for me and various other things. But he's just a joy to work with as well. He turns up with an entourage, some of the politest people you'll ever meet. There's no diva going on here, but he does have somebody come and do his makeup for him, so but yeah, a joy to work with. That's Ollie Harris. He's the one to watch this week, and he'll be popping up throughout the week on various different shows. Let's have a listen to something brand new, just come out this month. This is Revolving and Rotating by Solomon Smith.

0: Wonderful. That's Solomon Smith and the title track of his new album, which is brand shiny new, just come out. It's lovely stuff, isn't it? It's absolutely wonderful. And yeah, very chilled, very the songwriting I find just takes you along on a journey with him. I think he's great. If you want to see him, he'll be playing at the Ely Folk Festival and various other gigs as well. Let's see what Vince Tootle Taylor has been up to. On Saturday, the Portland Arms played host to a Love Music Hate Racism gig. Vince Taylor went along and spoke to the promoter, Kaya.
1: So tell us about the purpose behind this gig and thinking behind it.
2: So Love Music Hate Racism basically organizes a really large number, or we try and organize multiple gigs within the community to try and create solidarity, engage in conversation around racism. We also use it as an opportunity to raise funds for other organizations, in this case Care for Calais.
1: What's that about? We had a talk earlier on from Hannah. Can you briefly explain what the money from this gig?
2: So we basically try and also support organizations that are aligned with our anti-racist work, and Care for Calais obviously does a lot of really wonderful work in supporting people that are looking for safety in their communities, that have been displaced from their communities and are looking for safety. So Hannah came up and spoke about some of her experience volunteering, which was really useful, and it kind of gave a broader understanding to people in the room of kind of where the money that we're raising goes. Love Music Hate Racism is kind of affiliated with Stand Up to Racism, so we do a lot of organizing in our community in opposing the far right and educating people on the threat of the far right. So these gigs are a way of kind of rooting into our community, getting people involved, and having a good time, which is also a really big part of resistance. So
1: it is. I went to my first Rock Against Racism gig in 1982.
2: Mm-hmm.
1: And we're still doing it.
2: Yeah, absolutely.
1: Why is it particularly important now?
2: Well, we're seeing, as we did in the 1970s with the National Front, we're seeing a real surge in the far right. As I tried to highlight in my speech as well, you know, we're working class lives in this country are getting increasingly difficult. People are experiencing a lot of hardship, and that kind of translates into anger, and the far right is weaponizing that to direct the anger towards minority communities, migrants, asylum seekers, trans people. And so with that rise in the far right, we're trying to oppose that, basically.
1: I thought it was really interesting what you're talking about, that there being hope. And I think music's quite an interesting one, because generally speaking, music is against racism, almost by its nature. It almost has to be, because it's an art form and everything else. But I think it's really powerful that you can say, well, 99.9% of musicians would probably support these causes.
2: Mm-hmm.
1: And I think that's really interesting, and it gives hope.
2: Yeah, it does. And I think we can see that from history as well. You know, during, as you said, Rock Against Racism was a really big part of the movement against the National Front, and it drew in thousands and thousands of people to the carnival, and it, for a lot of people, that was also a real awakening and understanding what was at stake, and it brings people together, and it kind of takes barriers away between people. So yeah.
1: Brilliant. Well, it's been a great gig.
2: Yeah.
1: We've got two more bands to come. I've really enjoyed the music
2: so far.
1: Thank you
2: for being here. Appreciate it.
1: Thank you so much.
2: Cheers.
0: Ah, that sounds like it was a very good gig. I believe the Scissors played, and they're playing again, 18th of June at the Blue Moon, supporting the Insurance Men, who, if you haven't seen before, go along and see, because they're great. They are great. This is Amplify on Cambridge Radio with the Cambridge Rock Festival, July 30th to the 2nd of August. 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

0: SJ Mortimer, and that's her latest track, Late Bloomer. Title track of her brand new album, I think, which she's having an album launch at Junction 2, September the 12th. So get your tickets, because they will be hot and they will go fast. So now in the studio with me is one of the most prolific bass players in Cambridge. This is my old buddy, Fabian Bonner. Hello, Fabian.
1: Hello, old buddy.
0: One of your latest adventures is based around a pub in Grantchester called the Red Lion.
1: Yeah, that's right. I used to play just down the road from there, the Blue Ball, a lot, 20-odd years ago with George Breakfast and and various others. And the Red Lion has a really nice big beer garden and nice friendly people, and they want nice friendly musicians to go there and play music. So we're running 3 all-day events there. We're doing a once-a-month thing there, which is the last Saturday of every month. And our next all day is July the 11th, which is Saturday just coming,
0: wow,
1: I think.
0: Wow, that's exciting. And I've been to one of these. I've been to one of these events, and it was...
1: Was it good?
0: Yeah, I absolutely loved it.
1: Did you?
0: Just sitting around listening to music all day.
1: I know.
0: And there's
1: that's
0: a bar
1: sort of
0: and
1: the
0: there's
1: plan.
0: Food.
1: Yeah.
0: It's wonderful. It's absolutely wonderful. So let's play a track. Shall we play a track from one of the people that will be joining you on the Saturday?
1: I think that's a great idea. Who do you want to play?
0: Let's go with Ben Smith and Jimmy Brewer. They're going to be playing
1: now,
0: Isabella.
1: Now, yeah, yes, they are. It's the Ben Smith Trio on Saturday.
0: It is, that is true.
1: But it's going to be Ben and Jimmy on the one after, which is August the 8th.
0: Okay.
1: We don't make this easy.
0: Let's play Isabella.

0: This is Amplify. I'm Justine, and I'm here in the studio with my friend Fabian Bonner, who's come to talk about the Red Lion and the lineup he's got for his gig this weekend. So, that was the wonderful Smith & Brewer, who are bringing the Smith & Brewer Trio.
1: It's going to be the Ben Smith Trio this Saturday, which is Stu Pringle, the drummer.
0: Right.
1: And me and Ben. And then actually on the 8th of August will be Ben and Jimmy.
0: Right, okay.
1: And then we've got the Folk Festival as well, which will be
0: Ben
1: and Jimmy.
0: Yeah, yes, the Folk Festival. And so there's somebody else who is a common link between both those gigs as well.
1: Angie Collins.
0: Angie Collins.
1: The wonderful Angie Collins. Yeah, yeah, yeah. So, I mean, yeah, so we've got the Lightwaves opening for us.
0: I love the Lightwaves.
1: I know, they are a riot. So they'll be on at 2 o'clock. And then it's Angie. Then it's Angie and probably me on double bass.
0: Yeah, that would be lovely. That would be absolutely lovely. So Angie is she's a deep, dark lady, isn't she?
1: She writes murder ballads.
0: She does write some very good murder ballads. But I don't think this track is a murder ballad.
1: Let's find out.
0: Let's have a listen. This is Free Rain by Angie Collins.

0: And that is the talented Angie Collins with Free Rain. And she's a very talented lady. She's a great songwriter, isn't she?
1: She's a great songwriter, great pianist.
0: She can paint as well. She's more than a triple threat. It's unfair on the rest of us, basically.
1: The wall of fame at the Gelder, yes, with Angie's paintings.
0: She paints musicians. She paints musicians playing.
1: Yeah.
0: Not doesn't actually paint them.
1: No.
0: Although she probably would do a good job of it if you asked her.
1: She does, but she keeps it quiet. Yeah.
0: Fabian, thank you so much for coming in to speak to me today.
1: That's all right.
0: It's been a joy, as always. Is there anybody else? Is there anybody we've forgotten to mention that's playing at the...
1: We didn't get all the way down the list, so the last ones on 7 to 9 are my old sparring partners, the Barefoot Doctors, which is a link to Solomon Smith and Chris Newman. We've got Mal on drums, Stella Hensley. I think they will have been at the Ely Folk Festival during the day, of that band. And the Barefoots was a band that, we set up 20-odd years ago.
0: A long time ago,
1: and then I got time off for good behaviour, and then I come back for more bad behaviour.
0: Wonderful. So, let's have a listen. Barefoot Doctors... Don't need no doctor.

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1: Amplify.
2: This is Justine. I'm here. This is Amplify, the show about local grassroots music. And I'm joined in the studio by Josh Robbins and Ben A.
3: Hello.
2: Josh has got his guitar with him and Ben A has his fiddle. So they're going to play something for us now.
4: Hey, how you doing? This is one of our songs. It's called It's Been Raining.

0: That was fantastic. That was lovely.
1: I bet I've completely lost my voice. I didn't notice since I started singing.
0: No. I think you got away with it. No one noticed. So that was called It's Been Raining.
1: That's called It's Been Raining, yeah.
0: Okay. So one thing I wanted to talk to you about, because you've had quite an exciting week, haven't you, Josh?
1: Yeah, it's been a cool couple of weeks.
0: And could you just tell us what's been happening? Because you kind of, your social media has just kind of caught fire, hasn't
1: it? Yeah, it's caught fire. It definitely has.
0: Tell us.
1: So, I mean, I'd been posting on social media like little clips of the videos for the last like year.
0: Mm-hmm.
1: And then this one clip that was quite a contentious lyric in one of our songs just completely exploded and upset a lot of people and made a lot of people very happy. So we thought, wow, that caused something. Let's try that again. And we did it again, and it happened again. And it just seems like every time we post that part of the song, 500,000 people get on board. Tell me that they either hate me or they love me.
0: I mean, it's the great thing about social media. When it works like that, when it kind of gets a run-up.
1: Yeah, right.
0: And as a result of that, you've got something quite exciting coming up in the future, haven't you?
1: Yeah, so we've been trying to make the most of all that kind of attention and put things in the right way and get YouTube videos out and stuff like that. But now we have a gig at the O2 Islington. The 18th of July.
0: That's quite a big gig, isn't it?
1: That's quite a big gig for us, for sure. That'll be the biggest one we've done.
2: I think so.
0: And you'll have the full band with you.
1: We're talking about a guy who wants to put us on in Glasgow. Some gigs are coming. A gig from Lincoln's coming. A gig from Wakefield. At bigger places.
0: These things start to roll, don't they?
1: Yeah,
0: they start to roll.
1: It's weird that it happens all from one little 15-second video.
0: It's the dream, though. It is the dream.
1: Yeah, it's really cool. You know, I still get, I mean, every sort of 5 minutes, it'll be happening on my phone now, I get messages from random strangers telling me how horrible I am.
0: It's a good job you're quite thick-skinned, isn't it?
1: They say all kinds of offensive things. It's wild. But it's funny, though.
0: So you say that there is a line that had kind of triggered all this, something that kind of wound people up in a good way or a bad way, depending on how they took it. What was in the song? What was the line?
1: The line was, a caveat, a bit of a joke. I'm not sure I mean it, but it said, give Ireland back to Ireland, give Scotland to the Scots, make Yorkshire independent and let London effing rot.
0: Some
1: people took that as a, you know, a little funny dig at colonialism. Some people took it as, Yorkshire, which is kind of what I wanted. Some people thought it was a racial thing, and it was it was a rights for whites sort of deal.
0: Which made
1: us very angry. That annoyed us.
0: Yeah.
1: So we did a video afterwards saying, look, if that's your thing, then you're not welcome on this page. But,
0: which of course attracted a whole load of other people who...
1: And then I got called a race traitor a bunch of times by all these guys. It was wild.
0: I mean, social media has that side to it, doesn't it?
1: There's a lot of very angry people on there. I didn't realise.
0: Well, you make a lot of people very happy as well, luckily.
1: Yeah, right.
0: So, and never more so than live at your gigs.
1: Oh,
0: it's definitely worth catching these guys when they're out doing their thing.
1: Yeah, we do love it.
0: Are you going to play us another one?
1: I can try. Let's see.
0: Josh is losing his voice a bit, so...
1: He only worked out when he sat down in the radio room. Right. We're going to try Matty Groves, are we?
2: Oh.
1: Yes. Yes, let's try it. This is an old traddy song. This is a Puerto Rican cuatro. It was in my car, so I thought I should play it for you on the radio. Poor Benny, I brought it in today, and while we were setting up, I told Benny we were going to play this song. I've given him no chance to practice. Let's see how it goes.
2: Yeah.

With me, little Maddie Groves, come home with me tonight. 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Oh, I can't come home, I won't come home and sleep with you tonight. By the rings on your fingers I can see you are Lord Donald's wife. Well, it's true, I am Lord Donald's wife. Lord Donald isn't home, for he is out in the far cornfields bringing the yearlings home. And a servant who was passing by was hearing what was said. He swore Lord Donald he would know before the sun would set. And in his hurry to carry the news, he lent

Matty Groves, he laid down and he took a little sleep. 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And how'd you like my

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For you have two long beaten swords, and I not a pocket knife. He said it's true, I have two beaten swords, both cost me deep in the purse. And you shall have the better of them, and I shall have the worst. And you shall strike the very first blow, you'll strike it like a man.

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Lord Donald struck the second blow, and Maddie struck no more. And then Lord Donald got his wife, and he sat her on his knee. He said, "Who do you like the best of us now, Maddie Groves or me?" And then Lord Donald's wife did speak, never

0: Hey, yes. Okay, thank you so much for coming in.
1: Thanks for having us.
0: Playing. That's Josh Robbins and Ben A. And you are, so the Lost Robbins are playing...
1: Just Lost Robbins, we're not allowed to have a the.
0: Oh,
1: it's
0: no.
1: Just Lost Robbins.
0: Sorry, I'm so sorry. You don't need a the.
1: We don't
0: you can
1: need
0: manage
1: a,
0: perfectly well without
1: that,
0: one.
1: But no, we're Lost Robbins.
0: So Lost Robbins, 18th of July at the O2 Islington.
1: That's it, that's it.
0: And Cambridge Folk Festival.
1: Yeah, we're doing the folky as well.
0: New Roots stage.
1: Yes.
0: Claire Hayes.
1: Claire.
0: And yeah.
2: That's on the 1st, isn't it?
1: That's on the 1st of August on the Saturday.
0: Yeah. Saturday at the Cambridge Folk Festival.
1: Yeah.
0: Okay, catch these guys because you will very much enjoy them live. It's a live show, isn't it? It's
1: yeah,
0: a live show.
1: Yeah. We are alive.
0: Thank you very much for coming in.
1: Thanks for having us
0: and being on Amplify. So that's been a jolly fun show, hasn't it? I want to thank my lovely guests Fabian Bonner and Josh Robbins and Ben A for coming into the studio. We will catch up with both of them. We're not done with them yet. We'll catch up with them at another time. So I think we've got time for one more song. This is again Solomon Smith, who's just got his new album out. It's a bit more chilled, but I think it will finish us off nicely. I've been Justine. This has been Amplify. We'll see you next week for some more fun. This is Seacoast Road.

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6: From the Sky News Centre at 8, former Defence Minister Al Khan says he'll be backing Andy Burnham in a Labour leadership contest. Nominations open tomorrow, though Mr Khan's was the last public threat to the man expected to take over as Prime Minister. The Princess of Wales says Arthur Ferry has inspired so many after becoming the first British wildcard to reach the semi-finals of Wimbledon. The 23-year-old, who was ranked 114th in the world coming into the tournament, beat 9th seed Flavio Cavoli in straight sets. He did that in front of the Queen, who was watching in the Royal Box.
7: I mean, it's obviously an honour to play in front of her, and great to meet her. She had some really kind words for me at the end as well. So playing in front of tennis legends and now the Queen, so it's special, yeah.
6: Ferry will face Alexander Zverev next. Donald Trump says the US will hit Iran hard again tonight after declaring the ceasefire was no more. The two countries exchanged heavy fire overnight. Mr. Trump also claimed he's the Iranian regime's number one target. Nigel Farage has formally quit as the MP for Clacton. None of the major political parties will run against him after branding the by-election there a farce and a publicity stunt. The last woman to be executed in the UK has received a conditional pardon. Ruth Ellis was hanged in 1955 after shooting dead her abusive racing driver partner outside a North London pub. Grace Houghton was part of the legal team behind the appeal.
8: Our argument is that she would now be recognised as having battered woman syndrome, which would have caused a jury nowadays, or even just a couple of years later, to consider her crime in a very different light.
6: The pardon doesn't claim she was innocent, but replaces her sentence with one of life imprisonment. And Virgin Media has been slapped with the biggest ever fine from the communications regulator. The £28 million penalty is for hassling millions of customers who wanted to cancel their contracts. That's the latest. I'm Imani Rana.
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9: Good evening, and be warned this programme may contain content that some people could find offensive. Listener discretion is advised.

Good evening, everyone. Welcome to Stagger on Combs Radio. I'm Tom. I'm here with you for the next hour. And we kicked off with, that was all the way from Mexico, as I said at the beginning of that. That's Los de Abajo, which translates as the underdogs. And the track was called Los Lunaticos. The older listeners may recognise that as The Lunatics Have Taken Over the Asylum by Funboy 3. Great track, kind of language we don't use anymore, but what a great track that is to kick it off. And yeah, it's about, I'm going out live from the studio, just gone 10:06 on Sunday night. The big football match is going to be at 1 o'clock this morning, and England against Mexico, and very much hope that England win. But I love Mexico. What a great country that is. And so I'm using that as an excuse. There's going to be a peppering of some kind of interesting little snippets of Mexican music through the show tonight. So my little indulgence, please forgive me that. And a whole load of brilliant stuff, which is a bit closer to home as well. You can get in touch with me. You can text or WhatsApp 07919 070490. Or you can email stagger@cambridge.radio. It'll come straight through to me here in the studio. So yeah, quite a lot of big things happening today. There's something else happening today as well, which certainly was in my around where I live anyway. It was, yes, sorry, I'm going to say this in a slightly different way. I'm going to say that a choice of two songs I wanted to kick off the show with today. One of the one you was the one you just heard, and the second one was this one to celebrate Flying Ant Day.

There we go, Adam and the Ants, ant music, brilliant. Yeah, for all the flying ants that have been flying into my face today, and maybe yours as well. So there you go, sound advice in that track. Yeah, but we're gonna go a little bit close to home and a little bit closer to the mission of the show, which is about promoting the live music scene and the music scene in general around this city. So 26th of September is a big old day because we've got two quite phenomenally large gigs happening. One of them is Saint Etienne, who are playing at the Corn Exchange, and the other one is the Baby Seals, who are playing at Junction 2. So one band that's local, one band that's not so far away. So let's start with the band that is from London. This is Saint Etienne and Glad.

Oh, the awesome Baby Seals, ID to Aldi, playing at the Junction 2 on the 26th of September. And then before that, Saint Etienne, who were big in the 90s and then kind of disappeared a little bit, and then released an album which they are saying is going to be their last ever, ever album. And this time they really mean it. Recently in my life, anyway. And that was a track from It Glad, and they are playing at the Courtney Strange also on the 26th of September. So you've got a choice to make, listeners. Which one do you go for? Local Heroes or Heroes from yesteryear? Both of them good choices. Anyway, sorry, I'm talking far too much. Parliament of Wolves, local band, just released a new track called Concrete Dreams, and this is it. It's brilliant.

No, oh, that was the Shills. The Shills were a local band. I remember seeing them a good number of years ago at the Blue Moon, just around the corner from the studio. And anyway, it's a brilliant track, isn't it? And the excuse for playing is it's called Mexico 20, which, again, is all part of the theme. And then before that, Parliament of Wolves and Concrete Dreams. We're going to continue with the Mexican theme next. This is Niña Dios, who is a rapper who I love very much, and a fantastic track. The first minute of this is just awesome, and it's all in Spanish, but I hope you still kind of get the joy of the just the play of the rhythm of the words and the music and how all that works in the first minute. This is just awesome. Anyway, this is Niña Dios featuring Hispana, and the track's called Mezcal.

That is TVAM, who played in Cambridge twice in the last year or so. Anyway, the regular visitors, and that's a brand new track from them. It's released last week, and it's called Track Gas and Air. Right, moving on back to the kind of local gigs and things like that. Adult DVD are playing at Mash on the 18th of October, and they've just released a brand new track, and it's called Cowboy on Aisle 3, and this is it right here, right now.

The Gulps, Someone Like You, playing at MASH on the 14th of November, and then before that, adult DVD, Cowboy and R3, playing at MASH on the 18th of October. So, yeah, all within a kind of a month of each other, both at MASH, and, yeah, banging tracks, those are two. So, also brand new, no connection with Cambridge, but Dinosaur Jr. have got a new track out from, what they call it, the kind of taster track of their new album, and it's called Several Gone Away, Several Got Away, and I just can't resist Jay Maskus's voice, so here it is, Dinosaur Jr., Several Got Away.

Dinosaur Jr., Cyril got away. Next up, Nouvelle Vague. So Nouvelle Vague translates into English as New Wave, and into Portuguese as Bossa Nova. And so if you don't know Nouvelle Vague, then they do kind of Bossa Nova versions of New Wave type tunes and things like that, and they're coming to Cambridge at the Junction on the 11th of March. So next up, we're going to play their version of the name's disappeared. Depeche Mode, of Depeche Mode's classic, the classic and well-known Depeche Mode's classic, Just Can't Get Enough. I'm very tired already. Heaven only knows what I'm going to be after I've watched the football. Anyway, I'll shut up. Nouvelle Vague, Just Can't Get Enough. Catch them at the Junction, 11th of March.

Brilliant, eh? That is Nouvelle Vague, Just Can't Get Enough by Depeche Mode. Or the original was by Depeche Mode. Anyway, Catch Them at the Junction, 11th of March. So, next up is a band called Smote, S-M-O-T-E. They're playing at the Portland Arms on the 31st of August. Really quite something different for us. Our Smote, it's all... They've got... Yeah, they do very, very long tracks, and this is quite a long one. It's called Win, which is spelled W-Y-N-N-E. And, yeah, and they're playing at the Junction on the 31st of March. And, yeah, this track is off their most recent album, EP, or whatever, which was released in October last year. So, it's probably long enough to be an album. It's only got five tracks on it. Anyway, this is Win and Smote, and I'm going to stop talking right now.

Yeah, so the track is called Win, the band is called Smote, and they're playing the Portland Arms on the 31st of August. And yeah, sounds like that would be great, doesn't it? And sounds like you probably need earplugs or to write off the 1st of September from work or anything like that. Anyway, very, very good all the same. So yeah, we're crawling towards the end of the show now. We're going to kick off, or... well, the match is going to kick off soon. We're going to sign off with Mariachi El Bronx, who are the kind of Mexican mariachi alter ego of punk band, LA punk band, The Bronx, and a track by them, which is called 48 Roses. And I'll sign off. I'll see you all next week. And, yeah, goodbye for now. Mariachi El Bronx, 48 Roses.

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7: From the Sky News Centre at 9. Andy Burnham's last remaining Labour leadership threat has confirmed he won't run. Former Defence Minister Al Carnes had been keeping his cards close to his chest, but ahead of nominations opening tomorrow, he says he'll be backing the former Manchester mayor.
8: The time right now is not for a contest. I think we've all got to get on the boat and row in the same direction if we're going to make the next 2 to 3 years count, and I'm pretty confident we can.
7: Candidates have until next Wednesday to secure the backing of 81 fellow MPs. Mr. Burnham's expected to be the only one and become Labour leader next Friday. British wildcard Arthur Ferry has made history by booking his place in the semi-finals at Wimbledon. He was ranked 114th in the world before the tournament started, but outplayed 9th seed Flavio Cobolli in straight sets. US President Donald Trump's hinted there could be more strikes on the way for Iran, saying a ceasefire between the two countries is over. Tehran's threatened to close a vital shipping route in response. A father suspected of murdering his wife and two daughters is thought to have left the UK for Zimbabwe. Police investigating their deaths in Bedfordshire have made a direct appeal, urging Mark Schumer to hand himself in. Martin Blake, the firearms officer who shot Chris Cabba, has learnt he's unlikely to face further action. He was cleared of murder by a jury over the incident in South East London in 2022. A change to the laws around police misconduct means officers will be less likely to face disciplinary procedures for the use of force. Met Police Deputy Commissioner Matt Jukes is pleased.
9: Colleagues who are doing this work are doing it to protect communities. So I'm confident that the changes that have been announced will mean that, of course, there can still be accountability, but it can happen in a way where officers' identity and the identity of their families is protected.
7: And Sacha Baron Cohen's apparently finished filming a new Ali G movie. It's said to have been shot in secret. That's the latest. I'm Imani Rana.
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Good evening. It's another Wednesday night here on Cambridge Radio, and that means it is time for The Metal Show with me, Christine Schneider, where I bring you 1 hour of my all-time favourite metal tracks throughout the decades. And we've started off with a bit of Dokken and Breaking the Chains. And this was actually the band's first American single, peaking at number 32 on the Billboard Mainstream Rock chart, where it then remained for 13 weeks. But by the way, it was recorded in Germany. Did you know that? Yeah, it was recorded over in Germany. And recently, it sort of gained renewed notoriety when it was featured in the classic in-game radio station V-Rock in the 2006 video game Grand Theft Auto Vice City Stories. If you play that game, absolutely let me know if you've spotted that before. Unfortunately, I can't play those kind of games because they give me motion sickness. So I know I'm missing out. I'm missing out on loads and loads and loads of games. But yeah, if you've spotted that in there, absolutely, I want to hear from you. Right. As ever this week, of course, we've got all our usual features. I've got a little silly track for you later on. Well, I shouldn't say silly track. I mean, you know, you're sort of glam, your glam anthem. I mean, your OTT, over-the-top glam anthem. Yeah, you've got your metal ballad coming up as well. All our usual good stuff. But next, let's head over to Spain. Who remembers Héroes del Silencio? You know what? Entre Dos Tierras, the main single that we all know by them, came out in 1990. Did you realise? I didn't know it was that long ago. And what I also didn't realise, it actually had some serious production value behind it. It was, of course, produced by Phil Manzanera of Roxy Music. So there you go. And you know, another thing was they were debating releasing an English-speaking version of the song. Nearly did, but then decided against it and decided to keep it all in Spanish. Anyway, it's got a bit of a long intro with all the wind whooshing in the background there, but here they are, Héroes del Silencio with Entre Dos Tierras. Enjoy.

Cero es de Silencio with Entre Dos Tierras, your Spanish metal hit here on The Metal Show on Cambridge Radio. And yeah, as I said, they were debating releasing an English version, but then never did. Your next track, again, is one of those tracks that nearly almost never happened, and it's also the one that I referred to as a silly track earlier on. It's one of my all-time favorite tracks. Okay, so do not get me wrong, I love the glam tracks, I love the silly tracks, and absolutely you have to sing along to this one. I'm talking about Def Leppard's Pour Some Sugar on Me, and yeah, it nearly didn't happen, because here's how it all went down. So basically, the band had already spent over 2 years recording the Hysteria album, and they were heavily in debt when lead singer Joe Elliott sort of casually strummed a new guitar riff during a tea break, believe it or not, and their producer Matt Lange, he immediately apparently halted work and demanded that they develop that riff, writing and recording the song in just 10 days, and as I said, added it very, very late to the Hysteria album, which by then was already massively over budget and running late. And then the actual album was actually really quite sluggish in sales initially. And its fortune turned really when basically a DJ in Florida started playing the track after exotic dancers at a local strip club kept requesting it for their routines. And that's then how it quickly spread to other clubs, of course, and then also to mainstream radio. So there you go. This is your glam track for this week, the track that nearly didn't happen, Def Leppard, Pour Some Sugar on Me.

Yay, your glam moment for this week on the metal show Def Leppard with Pour Some Sugar on Me. And yeah, the track that never nearly was. All right. Let's have some Megadeth next then. We've got to get serious. In here. I've got Wake Up Dead for you next, which is, of course, the lead single from the Peace Sells But Who's Buying album, was produced by Dave Mustaine. But also, of course, the music video that came with it was directed by Penelope Spheris. And the reason why that is important is, well, that is, of course, who we better know from Wayne's World and the Decline of Western Civilization documentary. So there you go, a little bit of insight there. Lamb of God also did a cover of the song in 2022. I haven't managed to get a hold of that yet. I'm going to find that for you and maybe play that for you in a future week. But yeah, they recorded a cover in 2022, which, by the way, featured guest vocals and guitar from Dave Mustaine as well. And of course, if you have been lucky enough to see them live, you know that absolutely, of course, was one of their live staples as well, with loads of performances there. I'm stalling because I had the number there and I've lost it right now. I'm going to play you the track and I'm going to tell you the number, how many times it was played live afterwards.

There you go, Megadeth with Wake Up Dead here on The Metal Show on Cambridge Radio, and I have since found my numbers again. Yes, because, as I said, this was one of their live staples. It's been played well over 1,400 times. And I've also said to you before, I'm not quite sure I want to believe in this retirement yet, because maybe there'll be a revival. I don't know. Let's see. Maybe this is just Christine's wishful thinking here. But yeah, I don't quite believe Dave when he says he's gonna retire from touring, but maybe I should. Anyway, back to another German metal band. Sinner is, of course, the metal band around the singer and bass player Matt Sinner. I've got a track from their 2019 album Santa Muerte. The track's called Last Exit Hell. And the interesting thing is, it's been a massive, massive, massive streaming success, because it actually ranks as one of the band's most popular streamed songs, alongside of some of their more classic ones that you will have probably heard of more. But yeah, this is their most streamed song, Last Exit Hell by Sinner. And then I'm going to have some Ugly Kid Joe for you next. Who remembers Ugly Kid Joe? Again, back from the 90s, wasn't it? I'll tell you a little bit more about that in a moment. But first of all, let's go back to Germany with Sinner, Last Exit Hell.

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4: Are you the guys on the beach who hate everything? Is this some sort of hip music?

world as well. This is sort of also when the song became a little bit more famous and popular then, because it was originally released as part of a little EP, As Ugly As They Wanna Be, but then after Wayne's World and after it became so much more popular, was then of course included in the album, the main one that we all know about, Ugly Kid Joe, America's Least Wanted. And the voice you heard there, by the way, the intro, Are You the Kids on the Beach Who Hate Everyone, and that was Julia Sweeney, by the way, who does Pat on Saturday Night Live. So that was who that was. And also, by the way, the band say that they originally started off as a parody band, and they named themselves Ugly Kid Joe in parody of the Los Angeles glam metal act Pretty Boy Floyd. So there you go. And yeah, as I said, it could have been your movie moment for today. Apart from, I did see Wayne's World, okay? I did see Wayne's World ages and ages and ages ago, but you know what? I can't remember much from it. I can actually, funnily enough, I seem to remember more from Wayne's World 2, and somehow completely passed me by a little bit. I found it quite non-memorable, so I would have had to look it all up without having recently watched it, because again, it was one of these things that I couldn't easily find on streaming anywhere. But yeah, came out in 1992, didn't it, Wayne's World? So yeah, and as I said, the song was featured on it, but I couldn't find it to look up where exactly, because, you know, I also always like to tell you where the song actually featured in the movie. All right. You're, of course, still listening to The Metal Show with me, Christine Schneider, here on Cambridge Radio. I've still got your metal ballad for you to come. But first of all, I would say let's have a little bit of Testament. I've got The Legacy for you next. Testament, of course, they had an album called The Legacy, didn't they? That track is not from this album. That track is from the album Souls of Black. But I'll say a little bit more about that in a moment, because did you know that Testament very nearly could have been called The Legacy? So yeah, I'll explain all about that in a moment, but I'm now going to play you the song, The Legacy, from the Souls of Black album by Testament.

There you go, The Legacy by Testament from the Souls of Black album, which of course, you know, followed Practice What You Preach, where they had the amazing success with the ballad. Speaking of ballads, you're going to get your metal ballad in a moment, but I just quickly said, I promised you the thing about their name. So Testament of course also had an earlier album called Legacy, and I said they actually used to be known, the band used to be known as Legacy, and the sort of very early gigs that they did were under Legacy, but they then found out just before they released their debut album, by the way, they found out that there was another R&B and jazz cover band who already had that name registered, so they had to change their name there, and their friend Billy Milano, he suggested Testament to them, so that is how their name came about. There you go. They were very nearly called Legacy, as I said, in earlier incarnations were actually called Legacy, but I keep promising you your metal ballad for today, where you can, as ever, once per week, sit back and relax and enjoy something a little bit quieter. This week I've chosen Carry for you by Europe, so enjoy, and then I've got another couple of tracks for you before I've got to make room for Fenn with Cam Groove, who's up next here on Cambridge Radio.

That's your metal ballad for this week, Carrie by Europe. You're still listening to The Metal Show with me, Christine Schneider, here on Cambridge Radio. And yeah, we gotta get a move on, because Fen is, of course, waiting in the wings. She's ready with Cam Groove, which is up next. I want to squeeze a couple more tracks in for you, though. I've got some Vixen for you next with Streets in Paradise, one of my favourite songs. I keep saying, of course, I play you all my favourite songs here in this hour. Paradise, of course, is an unincorporated Clark County town in Las Vegas, Nevada, and it contains most of the Las Vegas Strip, so the airport, the convention center, the Sphere, T-Mobile Arena, you know, so most of, as I said, most of the Strip is actually in this unincorporated town called Paradise. So just a little bit of background if you listen to the lyrics there. Vixen, Streets in Paradise.

It's Vixen with Streets in Paradise, and I'm Christine Schneider. You've been listening to The Metal Show here on Cambridge Radio, and of course we do this every Wednesday night at 9 p.m. so make sure you're back with us again next week. Next up is Cam Groove with Fen. Absolutely make sure you stay tuned for her. Have a fantastic rest of your evening. Look after yourself. I'm going to leave you with Firehouse and All She Wrote. Till next week, bye for now.

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5: From the Sky News Centre at 10, Iranian state media is reporting that explosions have been heard in two regions in the south of the country. Bandar Abbas and Sirik were also targeted yesterday by the US in its attacks, as both sides traded renewed strikes. Donald Trump earlier declared the temporary ceasefire was over. At a NATO meeting in Turkey, he's talked up what he calls his tremendous success.
6: They had leaders, they're gone, and they had another set of leaders, they're gone. Now they have another set of leaders, they may be gone. Who knows? And you know what? I may be gone too. Because I'm their number one target. Because they're scum. That's the way they act. But I'm doing what's right for the world.
5: Andy Burnham's last remaining Labour leadership threat has confirmed he won't run. Former Defence Minister Al Khan says he'll back the former Greater Manchester Mayor. Nominations open tomorrow. The fairy tale goes on for unseeded British tennis player Arthur Ferry, who's won his Wimbledon quarter final. He dismantled ninth seed Flavio Cavoli in straight sets. Three men have been jailed for more than 5 years after stealing almost £1 million worth of the weight loss drug Mounjaro. The burglars broke into a distribution centre in Hertfordshire through an air conditioning duct and made off with hundreds of boxes of the drug. Police say the haul has never been recovered. The last woman to be executed in the UK has received a conditional pardon. Ruth Ellis was hanged in 1955 after shooting dead her abusive racing driver partner outside a North London pub. Grace Houghton was part of the legal team behind the appeal.
7: Our argument is that she would now be recognised as having battered woman syndrome, which would have caused a jury nowadays, or even just a couple of years later, to consider her crime in a very different light.
5: The pardon doesn't claim she was innocent, but replaces her sentence with one of life imprisonment. And Virgin Media's been fined £28 million for preventing customers from cancelling contracts. Regulator Ofcom says it hassled people and even dropped calls deliberately. That's the latest. I'm Imani Rana.
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over to Cam Groove with myself, Fen. How's it going? How's your weekend been? Don't know if anyone else is on the rest and recuperation vibe. I am feeling so shattered. A good weekend was had, but yeah, it was Pride weekend. It's been busy. I was just thinking on the way here, I should be doing a Pride special for today, but I didn't get myself together in time, probably. Thought about that too late. Today, Cam Groove is the usual selection of global sounds, pulling from different genres, jumping about as usual. That first track we had on was Zakir Hussain and The Rhythm Experience, and it's called Rapanagatan. It's a really fun, funky album, the rest of that Rhythm Experience album. But yeah, taking it easy. It's good to be back in the studio. I was on holiday last week in France, catching some sun, and looking like there'll be more of that this week with double heat wave coming through, which should be good, hopefully not too hot. But yeah, for Pride, what did I have for the Friday night? We had Club Urania's big return, which was sick. Been on hiatus for a bit, but it was first event back, and it was different this time. We were in J2 at the Junction. It's a bit more of a wooden, warm space, like a more intimate space, but you can still fit a lot of people in there. I find J1 is sometimes a little bit too cold and dark and club-like, but it was great vibes. It was a really good turnout, which was great to see. Headline set from The Empress was fantastic. Lots of great dancers as well, and also Lynx was headlining. There was also Boss Lady and loads of performances from the Rising Centre and local Cambridge artists as well. So yeah, I don't know when the next one will be, but if you missed it, get yourself down next time. But yeah, bit of a heavier sort of Friday and Saturday, and I'm looking forward to chilling tonight. I'm not staying up for the football. Can't be asked. They'll probably lose, but you know, we'll see. Anyways, you can tell I'm not with it because that was a pretty long ramble for the start of the show, for normal. But yeah, stick around. I'll be here until 10 p.m. bringing you a selection of sounds. Send us a message into the number. Texting number is on the website if you want to check it out and let me know where you're listening in from. This next one is from Solient and it is called Kaimak. Stay tuned.

Yeah, that's a lovely one from Azimuth there. Rico Suave, Bossa Nova. It's off an album, Welcome to Detroit by Jay Dilla. It's off that album. Makes sense to play this song next. This is one of my favourite songs. I was actually really surprised I hadn't already played it when I checked through my list of what I've put out on Cam Groove before. I've definitely played some of her other work and other albums, other tracks off this album, but this is Fernanda Abreu. The album is Sly Radical Disco Dance Club. And it's super fun. And this is, yeah, this is one of my top tracks off it, I'd say. It's one of the more chill ones, some of them a bit more lively, but this one's a good vibe. Right vibe for me right now. This is Speed Racer.

Sticking on that Brazil vibe for that last one, that is Banda Black Rio with Espresso Madureira. Next up, this one is from Kimiko Kasai off the album Tokyo Special. This track also called Tokyo Special. Yeah, it's a really fun jazz, funky album. I also love Good Vibrations on it. I've played that one on here before. That's another one to check out. But yeah, Kimiko Kasai.

Kimiko Kasai with Tokyo Special. Fantastic track. Coming up to about halfway in the show, this is Cam Groove. If you just tuned in, with myself, Fen, bringing you the global selections right until 10 p.m. Next track, this came out in 2001, but is a recent discovery to me, and is of two of my favourite Shibuya K groups, Buffalo Daughter and Chibamato. This is fantastic to me, and I can't believe I've only really heard it this week, but this is Buffalo Daughter, Stereotype C, featuring Chibamato.

You then take Torquay, but let him match against his clothes and watch him burn.

You're listening to Cam Groove with myself, Fen. Sunday evening, 9 to 10. This next one is from an album collection called Rephrase Collection. I think it's off the 2021 album. They've had a few each year come out. It's fun and silly. This track is by Mayko, M-A-Y-K-O, and it's called Tarab, the Ramen and Reader edit.

0: Actually, dinosaurs are more closely related to birds than they are to lizards. Good mother. Good mother. Good mother.
1: AC, coal, blizzard, scrub, cut, scissors. Day one, looking like wizard. In a boat like good mother lizard.
0: Good mother.
1: 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In a boat like good mother lizard.
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1: 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In a boat like good mother lizard. AC, coal, blizzard, scrub, cut, scissors. 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In a boat like good mother lizard.
0: Good mother.
1: 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In a boat like good mother lizard.
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1: 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In a boat like. Monday studio, start of the week. Jump up, up from his sleep. Sip a little fenugreek. Get his shoes on the feet. What's the collective known for cable ties on the monitor? If a boy violate the thing, tell him meet me in the corridor. AC, coal, blizzard, scrub, cut, scissors. Day one, looking like wizard. In a boat like good mother lizard.
0: Good mother.
1: Like good mother lizard. In a boat like good mother lizard.
0: Good mother.
1: 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In a boat like good mother lizard. AC, coal, blizzard, scrub, cut, scissors. Day one, looking like wizard. In a boat like good mother lizard.
0: Good mother.
1: Like good mother lizard. In a boat like good mother lizard.
0: Good mother.
1: Like good mother lizard. In a boat like good mother lizard. On the studio, start of the week. Jump up, up from his sleep. Sip a little fenugreek. Put his shoes by my feet. What's the collective known for cable ties by the monitor? If a fool touch the speaker box, tell him meet me.

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0: Aquaria, Zivio Elio.
1: Yeah, I love that previous one so much. That one is from Uncle G, which is a project of Grabsborg. All his music is super fun and silly and just very entertaining. But yeah, that was off his new EP called Good Mother Lizard. That track was also Good Mother Lizard. First EP with Uncle G since 2023, An Honest Meal, also excellent and really fun. But yeah, Good Mother Lizard is great. It's a 3-track EP and it just sort of, it's a more stripped back, very fun sort of album. He's got that song. He's also got one about riding to the studio and one about waiting in the studio for his vocalist, agent Sasko as well. It's very silly, it's good vibes. But yeah, he said he's got the idea for Good Mother Lizard from his son, who told him about this dinosaur lizard who works together with other herbivores to scare away the carnivores, which I thought was cute. Coming up to the last 15 minutes or so of Camp Groove, stay tuned in. This next one is from Ingus Boskenix and it's called Ronnie.

Umut Adan and Zen Banise on their collaborative album Basker Baha, which came out earlier this year. That track is Gulari Derdim Sen Severson. Coming now to the last 5 minutes. Definitely time for one more, maybe a tiny bit of one of two. We'll see what we can fit in. This is Cam Groove, if you just joined. Late to the party, but you can catch up on demand always on the website, Cambridge Radio. Next one, this is from Bab El Bluz, rockin' psychedelic rock group. Fantastic. This track is Bangoro, and it is the Gitkin remix.

Yeah, fantastic. Bab El Blas with Bangoro. I played one of their others before, Nawa Beat. It's all great. Lots of funky rhythmic, heavy bass lines, and fantastic guitar riffs. I'm gutted we won't get to properly enjoy this next one. I can see 30 seconds left on the timer. I thought I should have something playing though, because I don't think in my current state I could have whipped out 30 seconds of talking. But now that there's no need to, it seems like I've

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7: From the Sky News Centre at 11, the US military's begun a second night of airstrikes against Iran after President Trump hinted their ceasefire was over. State media in Tehran's reporting explosions in at least two areas on the country's southern coast. Attacks restarted yesterday following three commercial ships being hit in the Strait of Hormuz. Our international correspondent Alex Rossi's in Washington.
8: When you see these strikes happening and you listen as well to the Iranians, we're hearing from Iranian news agencies that they are preparing for a massive bombardment of American assets in the region. The danger is of greater escalation.
7: Former Defence Minister Al Khan has ruled out challenging Andy Burnham for the Labour leadership. Nominations open tomorrow. Arthur Ferry's become just the second wildcard to reach the men's semi-finals of Wimbledon and the fifth British man in the Open era. The 23-year-old, who was ranked 114 coming into the tournament, beat ninth seed Flavio Caboli in straight sets. Ferry says he's not sure how to prepare for a last four tie.
9: I don't know, I've never been in this position before, so... So I guess it's going to be the first time, and we'll figure out as we go. But no, I'm just going to keep going. I've been doing a great job for the past 10 days, and just going to do the same thing and see where that takes me.
7: He'll face French Open champion Alexander Zverev. Police have told a man wanted over the murder of his wife and two daughters that unthinkable harm's been caused to his family. Mark Schumer's thought to have flown to Zimbabwe before the bodies were discovered in Bedfordshire on Monday. The last woman to be executed in the UK has received a conditional pardon. Ruth Ellis shot dead her abusive partner in 1955, but the Justice Secretary says her trial would be handled differently under modern laws. And Virgin Media has been handed a record £28 million fine. Regulator Ofcom says it hassled millions of customers to stop them switching supplier. That's the latest. I'm Cam Hall.
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Someone once coined the phrase, jazz is the sound of surprise. And with luck, I have plenty to surprise you today. Good afternoon and a warm welcome to Jazz Today here on Cambridge Radio. My name's Pete Butchers, and hiding in the wings we have musicians from across the globe, including Africa, North America and the UK. We'll have trios led by Catherine Pechlov, Stephen Bernstein, Ali Keita and Zoe Rahman. Not forgetting the quartet Hilda and bands led by Clément Janinet and Thomas Ziermont. And alongside the normal jazz instrumentation, we'll be hearing the sounds of the harp, balafon, violin and accordion. And as always, I'll be updating you on the jazz gigs coming up in and around our city. So why not stay with me? We begin with jazz imbued with music of West Africa. This is the Ali Keita Trio.

the sound of the balafon, a traditional West African instrument related to the xylophone, played there by one of its premier exponents, Ali Keita, a musician who has long been placing it in a jazz setting. And Ali was born on the Ivory Coast and now resides in Berlin. Over the years, he's worked with the likes of Joe Zawinul, Pharoah Sanders, Jan Garbarek and Hans Ludemann. In fact, it was while chatting with Hans at the recent Jazz Ahead Festival that I met Ali, and he told me about this new album. It's titled Balafon Evolution, and features his international trio with Italian bass player Roberto Badoglio and Dutch drummer Marcel van Cleef. And as you heard there, their music's a fusion of West African rhythms and jazz, played with skill and verve, and a smile. And we heard the trio on a number titled Yelekura, which translates to A New Light. It's music that engages the hips as well as the heart. You can find Balafon Evolution on One World Records. Check today's playlist for a link to their website. And from a trio recorded in Berlin to a threesome recorded near Munich, this is the Katrin Petschloff Trio.

0: Katrin Pechloff, harp, Christian Weidner, saxophone, and Robert Landferman, bass. The Katrin Pechloff Trio and the Restful Lawns from their new release Hyperobject. And we've heard the trio before on Jazz Today, twice in fact. They've been together for well over a decade and give us music that incorporates elements of contemporary classical and free jazz. It's often minimalist in approach, allowing plenty of space for notes to resonate, and it reveals its secrets gradually. They're a band creating their own niche with a very European approach. You can find Hyperobject, that's with a K, on Nils Vogrom's NWOG label. It's available through Bandcamp.
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0: As always, after today's show at 5, we have an hour of Polish Waves. And a few weeks back, the team had a guest on the show in the guise of pianist Tomasz Ziemon. And after his visit, he kindly left me a download of his new album to play on the show. And here it is.

an international quartet led by pianist and composer Tomasz Ziemon. A band featuring Sean Kahn on saxophone, Ben Hazelton bass and Filippo Galli drums. All London based. And that was Hidden Toys from Tomasz's recent release London Manifest on the Tri-City based Soliton record label. And Tomasz has been based in London for 17 years and has studied at the Guildhall School of Music and Drama. His 8 originals reflect on his family and the experiences and emotions of living in the capital, both good and otherwise. Hidden Toys alludes to some of the hidden corners of the city and is dedicated to his son. He also includes 2 pieces attributed to inspirational figures, Miles Davis and Herbie Hancock. And the music is primarily post-bop, although other earlier styles of jazz sometimes appear. Sadly, I didn't get to meet Tomasz during his trip to Cambridge, but I'll certainly add another track from London Manifest before the end of today's show.

an Anglo-German quartet going by the name Hilde, that's H-I-L-D-E, and a composition titled Agree, from their new release on Boomslang Records, Tombra. Their third, I believe. Julia Brussel was on violin, Emily Wittbrott cello, and Maria Trautmann trombone, with Marie Daniels providing the vocals. And the 15 pieces, many under 3 minutes, run into each other as a kind of suite. It flirts with classical music, popular song, and jazz. And even though there's only one vocalist, it sometimes comes across as a form of choral music. The lyrics are in English, although at times Marie uses her voice as an instrument. And like Katrin Petschloff's album, it's very European in style, not being afraid to cross genres. Maybe even create your own. Cambridge Radio. Time now to take a look at the live jazz coming up in and around Cambridge over the summer months. And as normal, it's a quiet period. However, there's still some good stuff in the offing. This Thursday, the 9th of July, Cambridge Modern Jazz will be featuring the Alex Clark Quartet, her Out of the Woods Quartet to be exact, with Alex on saxophone, David Newton piano, Dave Green bass and Matt Home drums. That's at the Hidden Rooms in Jesus Lane. Go to cambridgejazz.org for further information. At the Geldart in Ainsworth Street on Sunday the 12th of July is a return visit for guitarist Ted Morcaldi, followed on Sunday the 26th of July by Chris Diamond's monthly jazz session. Go to the-geldart.co.uk for details. The Cambridge Summer Music Festival is underway with open-air concerts at Cambridge Botanic Gardens on Wednesdays throughout July. Still to come are the Aaron Golsh Quintet on the 8th and the Basin Street Brawlers on the 15th. You can hear the Balkan sounds of Paprika on the 22nd and the Latin sounds of Cores do Samba on the 29th. Go to botanic.cam.ac.uk and look for their Sounds Green programme. At Stapleford Granary on Saturday the 18th of July, there's an outdoor courtyard concert from the Matt Ford Trio. Go to stapleforgranary.org.uk for details. And at the Lab Cocktail Bar on Sunday the 26th of July, there's a performance from vocalist Sarah L. King, with accompaniment from the trio of Tim Boniface, Joel Heumann and Joe Taylor. And then there's our regulars. You can catch pianist-vocalist Robin Phillips at the Gonville Hotel on most Friday and Saturday nights, and Sam Miles or Tim Boniface at Parker's Tavern on Friday nights. The Andy Bowie Quartet are at the Tram Depot off East Road on Sunday nights, and there's also a jazz session at the same venue on the first Wednesday of each month. And there's a weekly jazz jam at Newnham Croft Sports and Social Club on Tuesday nights, and their jazz club meets every third Wednesday of the month. And that's it, short and sweet. As always, check with the venue before setting out, especially during the summer months. And if I'm missing your Cambridge jazz event, why not email me with the details, and I'll make sure I give it a plug on the show. Next up, a trio that appeared in Cambridge not that long ago, led by pianist Zoe Rahman.

A trio led by pianist Zoe Rahman, with Alec Dankworth on bass and Gene Caldarazzo drums. Recorded live at the Vortex Jazz Club in London. And a trio that performed in Cambridge last February, on that occasion with Andrea De Biasi on bass. And that was Synergy, the opening track from Zoe's new release, Hull Suite Live. It's one of 9 pieces on the album, 6 of which comprise the Hull Suite. Music commissioned by the Hull Jazz Festival for World Piano Day in 2024. With themes based on voyage and migration. Themes relevant to Zoe's family history. And what a wonderful pianist Zoe is. Such a fluid and elegant style, yet still able to get funky or bluesy if required. And on this album, with world-class support from Alec and Gene. And sadly, I couldn't make the Cambridge performance, but by all accounts, it was a memorable occasion. Hull Suite Live is released on Minushi Records this coming Friday, along with a launch gig back at the Vortex in London. Should be a good one. Another trio now, Stephen Bernstein's Resonation Trio.

Stephen Bernstein's Resonation Trio. Stephen trumpet, Scott Colley bass and Nasheed Waits drums. And Stephen's composition West from the trio's eponymous debut on the Royal Potato Family imprint. It's an acoustic day with the leader providing 9 freeform pieces, allowing plenty of space for all 3 musicians to have their say. And Stephen has been a mainstay of the New York scene for over 4 decades, working with bands such as Sex Mob, Spanish Fly and the Lounge Lizards, as well as working with music for film and dance. This latest release is an interesting initiative for the trumpeter. It's one of 2 albums that are available together on LP or CD and separately on download. The other release is titled Ultra Resonance and features the same material reimagined by producer Scotty Hard, effectively turned inside out and upside down, with the addition of electronic keyboards and more. It gives us 2 very different approaches, and Stephen likens the all-acoustic Resonation Trio to folk music, albeit with harmonic abstraction, and Ultra Resonance to a science fiction vision of a far future musical genre. This next band also features a trumpeter, but one with a somewhat different approach.

Clément Jeanninet violin, Arvo Henriksen trumpet, Ombre Vuillemont accordion and Robert Lucaccio bass. Song for Madeleine from the Foursomes' recent release on BMC Records, Garden of Silences, which I also believe is the name of the band. And it's yet another ensemble mining that fertile territory between classical, folk music and jazz, arguably the third on today's show. And specifically, in this case, it's Baroque music that influences their approach. In fact, alongside originals, their repertoire includes pieces written by 16th and 17th century composers, such as Marin Marais and Emilio Cavalieri. The quartet's sound is light, almost delicate at times, especially the trumpet of Arvo Henriksen, who blows some cool Nordic air into the mix. And we've heard violinist Clément Jeanninet previously on Jazz Today with his band's Litany Decime and Ornette Under Repetitive Skies. He studied with the late great Didier Lockwood. And on this album, in keeping with the musical approach, Clément also picks up a traditional Swedish stringed instrument called the nickel harpa.

Another track there from Tomáš Zimonc's new album, London Manifest. This time with a composition from Herbie Hancock, titled One Finger Snap. A reminder that you're listening to Jazz Today with me, Pete Butchers, here on Cambridge Radio. And Jazz Today is a weekly show broadcast on Sundays at 4 and repeated Wednesdays at 11 p.m. And shortly after broadcast, this show will be available to listen again, at your leisure, on Mixcloud. 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You'll also find a link from today's playlist. That's at jazztoday.co.uk. And we're almost done. We close shop with another track from the album we used to open today's show, Balafon Evolution, from the Ali Kater Trio. This is a number inspired by Ali's son, who coincidentally is also a percussionist. Dreams of Mikhail. Thanks for your company, and I hope that you've heard something to your liking, and will join me again next Sunday for another edition of Jazz Today.

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6: From the Sky News Centre at midnight, Iranian state media is reporting explosions in multiple regions in the south of the country. The US has launched a second night of attacks after Donald Trump declared the temporary ceasefire over. Tehran's threatened to close the vital Strait of Hormuz shipping route in response. Prime Minister Keir Starmer says it must stay open.
7: I'm not going to pretend the last few days hasn't presented additional challenges. Of course it has. But it's important to keep focused on what is it we want to achieve. Back to the ceasefire, let's get the deal implemented, Strait of Hormuz open.
6: Former Defence Minister Al Khan says he'll be backing Andy Burnham in a Labour leadership contest. Nominations open today, though Mr Khan's was the last public threat to the man expected to move into Downing Street. The fairy tale goes on for unseeded British tennis player Arthur Ferry, who's won his Wimbledon quarter-final. He dismantled ninth seed Flavio Caboli in straight sets. Ferry's the second wild card to get this far after Goran Ivanisevic went all the way 25 years ago. These fans who were watching on centre court think he can match that achievement.
8: Let's just put him on a plinth above the English football team. He is the man, isn't he? He's going to win Wimbledon.
9: He's just a grounded young man. And he's going to go a long way.
10: He reminded me of Murray, the way he was returning those serves as well. He's thought he was absolutely brilliant. Massive credit to him. And can't wait to see him again on Friday.
6: Nigel Farage has formally quit as the MP for Clacton. None of the major political parties will run against him after branding the by-election there a farce and a publicity stunt. Cocaine worth more than £10 million has been discovered inside a house in Liverpool. A 53-year-old woman's been arrested and remains in custody for questioning. And a host of British actors have made it onto the shortlist for this year's Emmy Awards. Matthew Rhys is nominated twice and is joined in the lead actor in a limited series category by Riz Ahmed and Charlie Hunnam. That's the latest. I'm Cam Hall.

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1: Hello, Andy Lake here. You can catch me on Cambridge Radio every Sunday morning between 8 and 10. We play Sunday Scramble, where I scramble up the letters of a well-known Cambridge place and you have to unscramble them. We have reaction from the weekend football. 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
7: From the Sky News Centre at 1, the US military has begun a second night of airstrikes against Iran after President Trump hinted their ceasefire was over. State media in Tehran's reporting explosions in at least two areas on the country's southern coast. Attacks restarted following three commercial ships being hit in the Strait of Hormuz. Our international correspondent Alex Rossi is in Washington.
8: When you see these strikes happening and you listen as well to the Iranians, we're hearing from Iranian news agencies that they are preparing for a massive bombardment of American assets in the region. The danger is of greater escalation.
7: Andy Burnham's last remaining Labour leadership threat has confirmed he won't run. Ex-Defence Minister Al Khan's had been keeping his cards close to his chest, but ahead of nominations opening today, he says he'll be backing the former Greater Manchester Mayor.
9: The time right now is not for a contest. I think we've all got to get on the boat and row in the same direction if we're going to make the next 2 to 3 years count, and I'm pretty confident we can.
7: Candidates have until next Wednesday to secure the backing of 81 fellow MPs. Mr. Burnham's expected to be the only one who can. British wildcard Arthur Ferry's made history by booking his place in the semi-finals at Wimbledon. He was ranked 114th in the world before the tournament started, but outplayed 9th seed Flavio Caboli in straight sets. A father suspected of murdering his wife and two daughters is thought to have left the UK for Zimbabwe. Police in Bedfordshire have urged Mark Schumer to hand himself in. Nigel Farage has formally quit as MP for Clacton. Chancellor Rachel Reeves cleared the way for him to stand in a by-election there, saying he can spend the summer arguing with the bin. And Virgin Media has been handed a record fine for stopping millions of customers from cancelling their contracts. Regulator Ofcom's issued a £28 million punishment for putting people through unreasonable hassle when trying to switch providers. That's the latest. 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